Tom is in his 85th year and still playing music. That's an album from 2009, produced by Jim Rooney. Susie Rugsdale on harmony vocals there with them. What an old lover knows. Now Freddie White is in Whelan's on Wednesday. Here's one of his beautiful songs.

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1: Hi, I'm Meg, and this is Loving and Listening Live, your go-to guide to the hottest live concerts in Dublin. We've got three crazy gigs here to finish the last 2 days of June, with some taking longer than usual to come back to Dublin. Who was it? James Arthur is coming back to Dublin for the second time this year. Did you miss us, James? We missed you. Excited to share his studio album, Pisces, and from his previous hits like Say You Won't Let Go, we know it'll be a hit not to be missed. Playing Trinity College, June 29th. Followed by the one and only Moves Like Jagger, Maroon 5, returning to Dublin for the first time in over a decade. You should take example from James Arthur because that is way too long. The pop star band will be playing Malahide Castle, June 30th. And we are closing off June with Lily Allen, celebrating her West End Girl album, which is known as her best album yet in 16 years. Playing in its entirety, I cannot wait to hear her live. Playing Three Arena, June 30th to July 1st.
2: And who's Madeline?
1: 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I'm Megan McCreary, and that was Loving and Listening Live.
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5: The sound of the city.

That's the wonderful Peggy Seeger, who reached 91 last week, and that's from an album. It's actually a double album. It's a set of songs to go with her memoir. As one of her own songs called Love Called Me Home. She's just about to release what she says is her final album, but then she said that after the last one as well. So long may she reign. That's the great Peggy Seeger. Before that, we had Freddie White, who's been around for a long time, probably recording for somewhere in the region of, I don't know, maybe close to 60 years. That's from an album he made in 2014 called Better Days. It's called Black is the Colour. And he's in Whelan's on Wednesday. Now, Barry Dransfield, along with his brother Robin, is one of those names synonymous with the English folk scene, particularly the English folk scene of the 60s and 70s. I'm not too sure where Robin has gone in recent years, but Barry Dransfield has very sadly passed away last week. He was 79. Here's a track from his self-titled 1972 album. This is Lily's Ballad.

Well, I just never get tired listening to that song. That's the wonderful Del McCoury Band with Richard Thompson's 1952 Vincent Black Lightning. And before that, it was Ralph Stanley without the Clinch Mountain Boys. Norman Blake on guitar there, Stuart Duncan on banjo, and Mike Compton was on the mandolin, Dennis Crouch on string bass. It's Ralph Stanley's anniversary this week. He passed away 10 years ago, and that's his version of, I suppose, an old English folk song. It could have been an American folk song, but it's a very old song anyway, and it's called Little Matty Groves. Everybody from Fairport Convention to Christy Moore recorded versions of that, and before that it was Barry Dransfield from 1972. Another old, it's an old poem set to music, and it's called Lily's Ballad. That was by the late Barry Dransfield. And these are the birds.

Well, every home should have a copy of that. That's the Byrds' Sweethearts of the Rodeo from 1968. Cyndi Walker's beautiful Blue Canadian Rockies. Now we have another Cyndi Walker song to come a little later on. But now one of our great favourites here on the programme. He's been a friend of ours on the programme here for a long time. And he's been sending us music as well. His latest album is called Doesn't Seem That Long. This is Tommy Miles and the Milestones.

That's track one of a very political album. It's brand new. It won't be out actually until the 17th of July. It's called Mayday by George Mann and Cy Can. If anybody familiar with the work of Cy Can over the years will know he doesn't hold back. That one there is probably one of the milder tracks. It's called Hard Times. And the album as a whole would suggest that the world is a darker and less democratic, more dangerous place than it previously was. And among the tracks are songs like Anyone Can Be President, Stranger in This Land, In the Heart of the Country, Put Your Money Where Your Mouth Is, and At the Crossroads. They are all brand new, written by George Mann and Cy Can. Now to Australia, this is Paul Kelly, along with the band Uncle Bill, Teach Me Tonight.

Well, Paul Kelly's a huge star in Australia, and he got together with the band Uncle Bill and made that album. It's called Smoke, and the song was called Teach Me Tonight. Now, this man is a huge star in Cork, originally from Dayton in Ohio. Here's one from way down deep in his back catalogue with the band Princess Street. This is Hank Weidel.

That's Hank Weidel and Princess Street, Song for You, Kangaroo. That was a vinyl single back in 1990, and it's part of a collection of 18 tracks from his back catalogue, which are available as an album on Bandcamp for €10. That sounds like pretty good value to me. Or you can buy that one song for €1. That's Hank Weidel. And the album is called Mighty Fine. It's a collection of songs he recorded with various bands between 1987 and 2012. Now we're coming very close to the end on the Midnight Shift. Here's Rick Shea.

Right, there's a collection of tunes for you. First of all, it was Rick Shea and a track from his current album, Smoke Tree Road, and his version of Midnight Shift. Then we had Jesse Dayton and Brennan Lee. That's from an album of country duets they cut called Holding Our Own, mainly South Penn songs. That one there was called Two Step Program. Then it was James Intveld, great guitar player. His album is Somewhere Down the Road, and the song was One Sweet Letter. And then Brennan Lee and Gray Delisle, You Got My Heart, doing a tap dance. And that's from the Cyndi Walker tribute, It's All Her Fault. And that just takes us to the very end of the show. I hope you enjoyed the music. I'll be back again next week at the same time. That's midnight till 2 o'clock here on 103.2 Dublin City FM. My name is Noel Casey. And we're going to finish off with Gray Delisle with James Intveld on guitar from her current album, which also features Les Green. This is Go, Go, Go. And we're gone. Good night and thank you.

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1: 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The Bear is back. This will be the fifth and final season of the show. This season picks up where we left off as the restaurant takes a massive loss. Now the rest of the cast must get it together to keep the restaurant afloat and get their first Michelin star. 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John Cena and Eric Andre are starring in a brand new feature-length comedy with Little Brother. 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
6: Hey there, good morning, happy Monday, and welcome to a brand new week in the city. It's Good Morning Dublin on Dublin City FM. Stephen Tagey here, ready to kick off a brand new week of chats and tunes. Hope you had a great weekend, and wasn't the weather just glorious yesterday? Hopefully you made the most of it, and hopefully you'd a happy Father's Day as well if you were celebrating. 087 179 1032 and at Dublin City FM on social media. That is where you can always reach us if there's something you'd like to have your say on, something you'd like to report in on, or of course if there's something we can play to brighten your Monday morning across the city, well, let us know. And before we kick off and tell you what's coming up on today's show, thank you as always to Helen and the team for this morning's live drive. Starting off the week with a bang, all the latest traffic and travel and more great crack and chat tomorrow morning from 7 a.m. right here on Dublin City FM. Coming up on the show today, we will be talking all about one of the biggest Irish bands of the past 20 years, the Riptide Movement, celebrating 20 years of their biggest tune, All Works Out. Especially orchestral reimagining of that song with the National Symphony Orchestra Ireland to mark this massive milestone. We'll be talking all about that, two decades of music, unforgettable moments and some tour stories as well, as Charlene Burton sits down with the Riptide Movement in just a little bit. Plus, Gabriella De Paola joins us once again from Canopy Creative, tackling the question many Irish business owners are asking: is TikTok actually for me? With 60% of TikTok users aged between 25 and 44, an average user age of 34, more people are turning to the platform as a search engine. Gabriella explains why TikTok is no longer just teenagers and how businesses can decide if it's the right fit for their brand. That is on the way in just a bit. We'll take a look at some of the big stories making the headlines as always in your FYI. We'll give you a head record to test yourself out with. And of course, did we mention just how good the music is? You know, it's the music you love every single day on Good Morning Dublin. And we kick off with Primal Scream.

Hi, I'm Meg, and this is Loving and Listening Live, your go-to guide to the hottest live concerts in Dublin. We've got a mix of dark emotional anthems as well as dance, so get up on your feet and move. From being in your feels to being on your feet, let's see what's going on. We're starting with the dark and cinematic. Ethel Kane on her Willoughby Tucker Forever Tour, described only as a southern gothic fever dream turned into a live show. Ethel will be playing in Fairview Park on the 27th of June. Followed by Calvin Harris with special guest our very own Jazzy, performing back-to-back outdoor concerts in both South and North Dublin for the first time ever. The dance duo will be playing in Marley Park June 27th and Malahide Castle June 28th. Finishing up with Florence and the Machine, celebrating their sixth studio album, Everybody Scream, their darkest and most theatrical piece of art, described as the most witchiest. Playing Marley Park, June 28th. Well, that was definitely a roller coaster in the best way possible. I'm Megan McCreary, and that was Loving and Listening Live.

0: Dublin City FM, playing more of the music you love. It's Good Morning Dublin for Monday, the 22nd of June, and one of those great feel-good 80s anthems from Mr. Kyrie on Good Morning Dublin for Monday. Stephen Daly here. Hopefully your week is starting off well, and 087 179 1032 at Dublin City FM on social media, where you can get in touch. Let us know if there's something you'd like to hear, or if you fancy having a stab at our very timely head record this morning. Now, I know it was yesterday, so maybe this might have been the case for you, your dad, your granddad, whoever it was in your house that was celebrating Father's Day. The question we have for you: nearly one in 10 dads would like to do this on Father's Day. Any ideas what the answer to that might be? As I say, maybe it was something that happened in your life yesterday, but one in 10 dads say they'd love to do this on Father's Day. 087 179 1032 at Dublin City FM on social media, of course, where you can get in touch. We'll tell you what the answer is before 11 o'clock this morning to our head wrecker. On the way, inside the next 10, Helen sits down with Gabriella De Paola from Canopy Creative. We'll be talking about TikTok for Business. That's on the way. Belters Only and Jazzy coming up too. And the Black Eyed Peas next.
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0: Dublin City FM, playing more of the music you love with Jazzy Belters Only. Don't stop just yet. Monday is only getting started. It's Good Morning Dublin. Stephen Daly here, taking you through until midday. And a great conversation for you right now, all around TikTok. It's a platform that you will know all about. And by the way, if you do the whole TikTok thing, make sure you search for Dublin City FM there. As you're scrolling through, loads of great stuff for you to check out from your favourite radio station. But Gabriella De Paola from Canopy Creative is here to tackle the question that many Irish business owners are asking, is TikTok actually for me? 60% of TikTok users are aged between 25 and 44. An average user age is 34. More and more people are turning to TikTok as a search engine as well. And Gabriella explains why TikTok is no longer just for teenagers and how businesses can decide if it's the right fit for their brand.
1: We're back with our social media expert, Gabriella De Paola from Canopy Creative. Hi, welcome.
2: Hello, Helen. Glad to be here.
1: It's so good to have you back. And I'm very excited to talk to you about today's topic of TikTok. I completely fell off TikTok a few years ago. I think during lockdown, everybody jumped on TikTok. Some people stayed on there, but I know that a lot of people still use TikTok for their businesses as well. We often talk about Instagram, but is TikTok actually for your business? Like, some people think that it is just for teenagers, but there must be something there for Irish businesses, surely.
2: Yeah, that's a big misconception, is that TikTok is for the Gen Z and the Gen Alpha. It's not the case. So the fastest growing demographic on TikTok is from the 35 to 55 year olds.
1: Are you serious?
2: Yeah.
1: Wow.
2: And the average age on TikTok is 34. So we are not talking about the 16-year-olds.
1: Yeah.
2: So even if your business is not for, you know, the 16 to 20-year-olds, TikTok is probably really good for your business.
1: Yes. They've got the money, right?
2: Exactly.
1: Yeah.
2: And also, there's a lot of businesses that would, you know, their target audience would be an older audience. So they think they don't need to be on TikTok at
1: right.
2: all. But that's just not the case. And people are using TikTok to search now. They use TikTok to find when they're traveling, to find a hotel or a restaurant.
1: Yeah.
2: You know,
1: or even, I suppose, for recipes and all kinds of other things as well. If they see some, or a fashion item that they might have found or seen just like fleetingly, they go on TikTok and see.
2: Yeah.
1: I suppose that's also what kind of helps things go viral, but we'll get to that anyway. So it is like a search engine. It's incredible that people can use the social media to do that. Does that in turn have an effect on the algorithm of what they're looking for? So if your business is searchable, it's good for you because it'll help your algorithm to show your content to the correct customers.
2: Exactly. And because the algorithms these days are very smart,

0: you as a little blue comment. Okay. People can click and search what it is. But then there's also people that, like, I would be one of them. When I'm traveling, I want to see what's best. Like, I'm gluten-free.
1: Yes.
0: So I want to see what's best gluten-free okay. in the city I'm traveling. And then once you start looking at that, the algorithm starts showing you more and more of that.
1: Right.
0: So as a business, you just need to think about that. Like, how is your customer finding you there? And what kind of keywords that they would be searching for.
1: Right. Yeah. And try and include them as well. So what type of businesses should be on TikTok and who can kind of skip it?
0: So I think most businesses could be on TikTok. And it just depends on, you know, your resources and how you want to spend your time, really. But any business in the hospitality, tourism,
1: definitely
0: food, anything to do with something visual, so wellness and health and things like that, they need to be on TikTok because it's very visual. But also, people don't forget about the personal services, and professional services. They can be really good on TikTok too, because they can talk about your expertise and they can show the behind the scenes and how things work.
1: Yeah.
0: So it's just, it can be for a lot of different businesses.
1: Yes.
0: But it is a case by case. The only one that I wouldn't recommend if it's a very corporate business.
1: Yeah.
0: So, you know, it just doesn't really fit in very well.
1: It's not that it doesn't come across as fun unless you find a fun angle, I suppose. But yeah, it's basically like free advertising, and that's exactly what it is at the end of the day. So now, what kind of content will work on TikTok for a business, and what does good content actually look like?
0: So for TikTok, is a little bit different from the other platforms. TikTok is very raw, and people like to see the real people behind
1: authenticity.
0: It.
1: Yeah,
0: it's just people. Like, you don't want to see 30 pictures of a cake. You want to see somebody decorating the cake and maybe telling the story of what it was like when somebody was ordering the cake.
1: Yeah. And what went wrong?
0: Yeah.
1: What could go wrong? You also want to know about the good, the bad, the ugly.
0: Yeah. Or like something, a story of somebody that canceled the cake last minute and what did they have to do? And,
1: yes.
0: Or a story that they made a cake but somebody didn't like and how did they handle that? So those are different ways of showing your product in your service, but without just saying buy my cake.
1: Yeah.
0: You know, so it's creating that community, creating that it's all storytelling. All
1: it's like creating a little bit of curiosity in a way, I think. Hey.
0: Yeah.
1: Yeah.
0: It's people need to be interested in it for longer than a few seconds. So it needs to be a story. It needs to be something that people engage with and they, you know, they think it's interesting. And at the same time, you can show your product, show your service.
1: Yeah. And they can get to know you and your product.
0: Exactly.
1: Because you want to have a face behind it so that you can kind of relate, you know? So now, for somebody who has never posted on TikTok and is a little bit scared of it, what is the kind of lowest friction way for them to start, whether it is for themselves, for their brand, for their business, whatever the case may be?
0: So start testing. So don't put so much effort into it. It doesn't have to be a full production. It can be a phone propped up and you're just chatting away. And you are testing things, different things.
1: Yeah.
0: So you're talking about within your business, you're talking about different stories and different topics. Then you see how that does. Does that build your audience? Is that the right people that are coming to your videos? And if that doesn't work, you start talking about something else. But the thing that works on TikTok a lot is just people on camera.
1: Yeah.
0: It doesn't have to be anything else, just a phone in front of you.
1: Okay. It sounds easy enough, unless you've got stage fright, and then that's a problem. You need to get over it. But now let's talk a little bit about the cringe factor. Like, a lot of businesses might feel like it's not for them and it's embarrassing and they don't want to get involved in the dancing and the frills and all that kind of thing. So what do you have to say to them?
0: So there's no need for dancing if you don't want to dance, unless you do.
1: Everyone wants to dance.
0: But the just talking on camera, that is something that is just, it's always going to be a cringe at first.
1: Yeah.
0: And you do need to climb the cringe mountain if you do want to grow your business. So if you do want to use TikTok or, you know, any other social media platform to grow your business, you do need to climb that mountain.
1: Okay.
0: And it is a tough climb.
1: Yeah.
0: Because you just feel, especially at the start, you mightn't get that many views and you don't want anybody, your friends, to see it because you just feel scarlet.
1: A bit embarrassed. Yeah, exactly.
0: But it's just, you do need to go through that. And your first videos are always going to be not so great.
1: Yes.
0: So you just have to start doing them.
1: You've got to start somewhere.
0: Exactly.
1: Yeah.
0: So once you start getting more comfortable with time. But it is, you just have to lose the fear of being cringe.
1: Sure.
0: Because we're all cringe and we just

0: Let's get over it.
1: But I suppose that's where the authenticity comes in, because if you're trying not try to be somebody else, so like you mentioned about having a video where you're going about your business, where you're not sat presenting, because some people are just scared of that presentation, where you're still pottering around and you're just showing things or whatever it is, then you're just kind of in your natural environment, because that's kind of authentic. Yeah. You know, it does, like you said, it doesn't have to be a full production studio, lights, this, that, the other. I know we're probably going to touch on all of that technical stuff at some point with the lighting and the mics and all that kind of thing. So we'll get to that. But let's wrap things up for today and just give a little brief overview about TikTok is not just for teenagers.
0: No. So yeah, TikTok is definitely for a growing audience, and the biggest growing audience between 34 and 55 year olds. So it is for most businesses. Mm-hmm. And just don't be afraid of the cringe mountain. And if you are a little bit, you know, still a little bit apprehensive and showing up your face on camera, maybe just film a bit of the process and do some voiceover work just for the start, until you feel a bit more comfortable.
1: Brilliant stuff. Well, always good to catch up with you. Can't wait to see what we're going to talk about in the next couple of weeks. But in the meantime, as always, where can people find you if they'd like to get in touch with any questions or there's something they want to know about?
0: So we are on TikTok and Instagram at canopycreative.ie.
1: Amazing.

Dublin City FM, playing more of the music you love. It's Good Morning Dublin for Monday. Loads more on the way straight after 11 o'clock. But how did you get on with the answer to our head wrecker? We were saying it's very timely and it's something that 1 in 10 dads say they would love to do for Father's Day. Loads of great guesses coming in as always. Things like hitting the golf course, spending time with the family, a decent dinner out. Yeah, they're all good guesses, but unfortunately not the one we were looking for this morning. Well done to you if you got this right. 1 in 10 dads say they would love to do this for Father's Day. Well, what they want to do is stay home and just kind of tinker and potter around the house. Maybe you got a chance to do that yesterday. If not, well, at least you know what to ask for next year. It's Good Morning Dublin on Dublin City FM with Walking on Cars.

0: Hey, this is Sydney with Just Press Play. Stop endlessly scrolling for what to watch, and let me guide you on the best that's coming to your streaming services this month. The Bear is back. This will be the fifth and final season of the show. This season picks up where we left off as the restaurant takes a massive loss. Now the rest of the cast must get it together to keep the restaurant afloat and get their first Michelin star. You can watch the whole season on Disney Plus, June 25th. John Cena and Eric Andre are starring in a brand new feature-length comedy with Little Brother. It follows as a famous real estate agent's carefully curated life is upended when his eccentric Little Brother unexpectedly reappears. You can watch this on June 26th on Netflix. Amazon Prime is here with a brand new game show hosted by Ramesh Ranganathan called Would You Rather Decide to Survive. 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
2: 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Loads more to get to as we take you through until midday. Coming up this hour, a great conversation as Charlene Burton sits down with the brilliant Irish band The Riptide Movement. You will have heard all about these lads. Staples on the Irish festival scene for the past 20 years and some of the biggest tunes in Irish music as well. And they're celebrating 20 years together with a special orchestral reimagining of their hit song All Works Out, recorded with the National Symphony Orchestra Ireland, a new version of the fan favourite marks a major milestone for the band, reflecting on two decades of music, sold-out shows and unforgettable moments. Charlene Burton will catch up with the Riptide Movement for this special anniversary and some tour stories to share with us as well on this morning's show in just a little bit. We'll also take a look at some of the stories making the headlines in your FYI. That's on the way as well. We've got more great music too. Demi Lovato coming up and the Mock Turtles on the way. We kick off this hour though with the Walrus of Soul himself, Barry White. You see, the trouble with me, it's Good Morning Dublin on Dublin City FM.

0: Hey there, I'm Michael Caine. It's the 22nd of June, and this what happened on this day in music. In 1963, a 13-year-old Stevie Wonder first entered the US singles charts as the stage name Little Stevie Wonder, with his tune Fingertips Parts 1 and 2. And here's a fun fact, Fingertips also featured a young Marvin Gaye on drums. In 1985, Bryan Adams started a two-week run at top of the US and UK singles charts with his track Heaven, song also featured in the movie Night in Heaven. Coldplay also went to number one in the UK singles charts on this day, 2008, with Viva La Vida, their first UK number one. And lastly, for those of you celebrating your birthday today, you share with American singer-songwriter Cyndi Lauper, who of course in 1984 had the US number one single with Time After Time, and again in the UK and US singles charts with Girls Just Wanna Have Fun. Cyndi was born on this day in 1953. You also share your birthday with country music star Kris Kristofferson, Bruce Campbell of the Evil Dead franchise, and acclaimed actress Meryl Streep, who turned 77 today. I'm Michael O'Kane, and that's what happened on this day in music.
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0: 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Winning hand in any card game you care to mention. A pair of fills, an easy lover. Oh, good morning, Dublin. Stephen Daly here. And a great conversation for you right now as the Riptide Movement celebrate 20 years together with a special orchestral reimagining of their hit song All Works Out, recorded with National Symphony Orchestra Ireland. The new version of the fan favourite marks a major milestone for the band, reflecting on two decades of music, sold-out shows and unforgettable moments. Charlene Burton catches up with the Riptide Movement now for this special anniversary, and the lads will share some tour stories as well.
1: Thanks, Stephen. Well, this morning I am chatting to two of the lads from a band who have shared the stage with the Rolling Stones, Van Morrison and Bon Jovi, to name but a few. And to celebrate 20 years together as a band, they have just released a special version of All Works Out with the National Symphony Orchestra Ireland. I am joined this morning by Jerry and Mel from the Riptide Movement. Good morning.
2: Good morning, Charlene.
1: How are you?
2: Yeah, very good, and good to be in. Just saying, I think the last time we were in was 18 months ago or 2 years ago with Stephen. So it's nice to be back in doing an interview.
1: My God, I'm going strong. I have to go right back to the beginning. I can't believe 20 years that song is.
3: Yeah.
1: It's incredible.
3: Well, the song isn't 20 years. We're
1: sorry,
3: 20 years.
1: But look, 20.
3: Yeah, that's, yeah. That. People are, yeah, it's like, I might look that age, but we're not that old. But yeah, it's 20 years as a band, yeah. And the song is like 2014, I think, release, was it?
2: Yeah, yeah, it's out 12 years, yeah.
3: Yeah, yeah. So All Works Out was out 12 years. So yeah, it's been a great 20 years, and yeah, we're still kind of shocked a little bit that, like, it has been 20 years. It hasn't felt, it's been fast.
1: Yeah.
3: You know what I mean? You know when time goes by and you're like, geez, is that 20 years?
1: So. Yeah. Can I ask, I have to say, it's a beautiful song, beautiful edition of it. It's so different. What made you do something so different with that song?
2: It kind of came to us, really, like, kind of fell on our lap in a way, yeah. Because during COVID, kind of everything had stopped, and we got someone was in contact from the Galway Races. They were going to have the Galway Races televised, but without an audience. Yeah. And they wanted to do something with our song, All Works Out, because they thought it'd be, you know, a great song to kind of put out a positive, you know, to raise people's spirits and to, yeah, basically to raise people's spirits during COVID. So they asked, they said, here, we can come out and film, because there's all this social distancing and all this kind of stuff. So they said, we can come out to your houses and film a performance of it, yeah. If you, you know, can all get together for us. And then we were thinking it'd be actually great to do something with the orchestra. So we said that we'd love to do All Works Out and another song, Fall a Little More in Love, which is actually going to be released in a couple of months. It's from the same project, mm-hmm. collaboration that we did. And so they said they loved the idea. And what happened was then we all met out in RTE, and I think it was around September of 2020. And Brian Byrne arranged the strings arrangement for the song, which I think he'd done a fantastic job, because you can tell he really listened to the song and the different counter melodies that were going on, like with guitars and bass and BVs, and he brought them lines out in the strings. You could hear it in the, you know, in the cello and the violins and stuff. Mm-hmm. So he'd done an incredible job, and Gavin Murphy conducted it. Of course, he's brilliant. Like, but we got together for that day, and we filmed and recorded All Works Out and Fall a Little More in Love, and we're kind of thinking that kind of went out as a broadcast, and then we were thinking it'd be great actually just to release it as a video and as a couple of singles. But through the jigs and the reels, we never actually got around to doing it until now, and it kind of makes the most sense to do it now, because the band is celebrating 20 years, and it's, I guess, the song that people are most familiar with from our catalogue, so it kind of made sense that we had this beautiful footage, beautiful recording to put them out this year to celebrate the 20 years. So it just made sense to put it out this year, you know.
1: And can I ask, like, 20 years, when you think back, it was 06 that you got together.
2: Yeah.
1: Like, that was a very kind of like pop star, X Factor on the telly at the time. Like, what was the, how did the band get together at that time?
3: Well, we all know each other. So we all grew up in Lucan, and Mal and I and Jay were looking for a drummer for a while. And Gar came along then, and we clicked. We were looking for a drummer for a while, but
1: am I right in saying the story that you met him on the bus?
3: Yeah, that's right. Yeah. Jay was on the way back on a night league.
1: You know, yeah, great story.
3: It's been a long time since I've been on a night link, but yeah, he saw him drumming away in his laps, and he was like, he's definitely a drummer. And he went over and he was like, yeah, I am a drummer. And so he came down and it was like, that was it. We knew straight away we had our guy. And we were friends beforehand. And it was just, Mal was a great singer and he's been in a band before us. So he came back from Australia and it just, it was just gel. Not like, it was just a real magic. When we still have that, actually. It's still that same thing that you get when we're all together. It's a lovely thing that you create this thing that kind of gives you a buzz and kind of, I think that's the thing about music or whatever your hobbies are. It's kind of like something that really speaks to you as a person that you go, oh, I love this. This is great. So we still have that magic. And when we all meet up, that we kind of have a friendship there that lasts. It's nearly like a brotherhood. Like, you know, we're very, we've been living with each other for the last 20 years. Like, you know,
1: really?
3: Not living, but like, you know, you're on bus, you know, tour buses, you're in hotels.
1: Yeah.
3: You've been all over the world and it's been a buzz, like a real buzz that, you know, and it's gone like that, you know, it really just goes so quick because, you know, time flies and like, you know, we love it. We really do love it. So when you're doing something you love, we really appreciate it. And even more so now because we're 20 years together and it is hard to keep a band on the road for 20 years is very hard. And Mal has been captain in ship for since the start. Like, you know, we've all been kind of around each other and supporting each other. But yeah, I think without Mal, we wouldn't have been where we are today.
1: Yeah.
3: Sure.
1: Yeah. And your sound is so unique. I have to say, it really, really is. Like, your songs are all, you can tell it's you guys when you listen, but they're all so different each. So, which is so refreshing. Some people you hear, the songs all have the same kind of thing on the album, or yours don't.
3: Thank you.
1: They're so different.
3: Yeah.
1: Who's your inspiration?
3: Oh, wow, we've loads. Yeah.
2: We've loads of inspirations. I suppose just kind of touching back on that point that you made, that our songs and albums don't sound the same. And I think you're bang on the money there.
1: Yeah.
2: I think it's because of all our different influences. And also, we kind of gravitate towards what we're listening to at that time that kind of inspires an album.
1: Yeah.
2: And like, we could literally do maybe a 4 or 5 hour program here on the 20 years because so much happened. And just give you kind of a whistle stop tour just to briefly touch on it. And it kind of ties into your question about our sound and a different sound. So as Jerry said, when Gar came on board, that was 2006. And we went to the UK then and we were touring all around London for 3 months, basically. We were like the cancellation band. We got in touch with all the promoters and we said, here, look, we're over from Ireland. We're available every night to play. So if a band pulls out, just call us and we'll be up the tube line and we'll play. So we got so much experience in then at that time. And on the way home, we were all like, when we initially got together, we were all big fans, touching on your question about influences. Like, Jerry would be big into AC/DC and Bruce Springsteen. Jay would be big Rory Gallagher, Jimi Hendrix.
1: Yeah.
2: Gar would have been big Led Zeppelin, Thin Lizzy. I'd be big Bob Dylan, Rolling Stones, The Doors. Mm-hmm. So we kind of all came together on that shared kind of influences. And on that, when we were coming back from London that time, we'd done 2 or 3 months in London touring, playing all the venues. But we had a very fortunate encounter on the way home. So we were in the airport and myself and Jay were in the queue, queuing up to take our flight. And there was a guy in front of us and he turned around and he says, I love your t-shirt, to Jay. And Jay had a Rory Gallagher t-shirt on him. And Jay goes, oh yeah, that's Rory Gallagher. He's an unbelievable Irish guitarist. You should check him out.
1: Yeah.
2: And the guy goes, there's no need for you to tell me who Rory Gallagher is.
1: Yeah.
2: I'm Tony Colton. And I produced Rory Gallagher's first 2 albums with Taste. And we were like,
1: oh my God.
3: There you go.
2: So we had some CDRs with us, the old CDRs with our demo on it. We had a couple of songs. I think it was, Green Tortoise in the early years.
3: Yeah.
2: And so we gave the CD to Tony on our number. And a month later, he called and said, here, look, I really love the demos. How would you feel about me coming to Ireland and producing your first album? So that's how our first album, What About the Tip Jars, came about. And that was very much, going back to influences, that was very much American, kind of British rock, 60s, 70s kind of influence. And that's just where it started. And like, I could go on, like, way before All Works Out, because All Works Out and Getting Through, which was our breakthrough album.
1: Yes. We'd
2: obviously, you've done really well for us. Number one choice nominated, all that, like all the great stuff that came with that. But on the lead up to it, we had What About the Tip Jars. We had another album, Keep On Keeping On.
1: Mm-hmm.
2: We were selling out two nights in the Olympia Theatre at that stage. Yeah. We'd played with the Rolling Stones. We'd played with Neil Young. We'd played with Bon Jovi. So a lot of stuff happened before
1: people really discovered.
2: Yeah, exactly. Yeah. Exactly.
3: And Tony gave us that confidence, actually. Yeah. When he flew all the way from America, that's when we were like, oh my God. Okay,
1: yeah, we're doing something right.
3: This is unbelievable. Like, okay. Yeah. So it really did give us a confidence in ourselves to go for it.
1: Yeah.
3: Really go for it. This guy's going to make it's a huge commitment.
1: Of course.
3: And produce the album.
1: And can I ask, because when I was looking over your notes and stuff and looking at all your music and so on, I was amazed. There's an awful lot of moments in your career like that with the Q and the T-shirt. And then I know there was a moment with the Late Late Show. You happened to get booked for the Late Late Show and the song was The Man from Fallout Ireland.
3: Yeah,
1: happened to be watching the show. And there's a lot of that in your career. These little special magic moments.
3: I think that's like
1: everything slots in.
3: Yeah, that happens to all of us, I think, though.
1: Yeah.
3: Regardless of what, like it is, you have to be aware of
1: it. But it's gorgeous in music.
3: It's amazing, yeah. When you think, if you're aware of it, like sometimes we might miss things, you know, and you kind of go, but yeah, we have been fortunate. I think we've put ourselves in because we have a very like good work ethic that you kind of, what you put in is what you're going to get out.
1: Yeah.
3: And look, sometimes you might put in an awful lot and you mightn't get back what you,
1: but
3: you have to be aware of what you're doing. And like, you know, I think for us, we kind of were always, or one of us, the good thing about being in a band before of us is one of us always aware of something that's going on around, like, you know.
1: Has there been a particular band that you've gotten to be on stage with and thought, oh my God, we're actually on stage with these? Is there a particular one?
2: Neil Young for me, anyway. Yeah. And like it was just phenomenal for me because I love Neil Young and I got to be on the stage. So we played in the Marquee in Cork with Neil Young.
1: Yeah.
2: And I got to be on the stage for Rockin' in a Free World, which was just mind blown. And just before, because we weren't, really, we were the support band, so we weren't supposed to be on the stage when Neil was playing. We were told this.
1: Yeah.
2: And then Rockin' in a Free World came on. I was like, I'm definitely getting up on stage. So I said to Christine,
1: don't ask for permission, ask for forgiveness.
2: Yeah, exactly. So myself and Christine, she's my wife now, but we're only going out at the time. She came up on stage with us and JP, our guitarist. So the three of us were on the stage. And then I noticed all security gathering on the left and the right-hand side of the stage. And they were all like looking at us, you know. So we were like, right kind of beside the drum kit and beside the bass amp. Yeah. And Neil Young was kind of where you are, like, he's not too far away.
1: Yeah.
2: And it was funny because Christine, at all the gigs she'd been at, she'd never been on this side of the stage. So you're looking out to see a people, you know, and she got so excited about it, you know. And of course, when she gets excited, she wanted to do like a handstand or a cartwheel. This is the kind of thing she used to do, you know. So she said she's going to go out and do a handstand or a cartwheel beside Neil Young while he's doing a solo, you know. And I was like, oh, I don't know, Christine. I was like, because there was all these bounces all left to right. And I knew for a fact if
3: she had went out,
2: but she'd probably be rugby tackled to the ground or something. So I talked her out of it, but I wish to this day when I look back, I was thinking, I should have just, why did I talk her out of it? It would have been so cool. Like, you know, Neil Young's doing Rockin' in a Free World, banging out a solo, and then
3: we could be sitting here talking about, is that your wife in that photo?
2: Yeah.
3: My wife, Christine. Yeah, we could be saying that, but look, you know.
1: 100%.
3: If you knew Christine as well as we do, I mean, like, that would have been a great photo. She's great for the cartwheels.
1: Oh,
2: she'll kill me now for saying that, but that's what came to mind when
3: there's those moments. I mean, you kind of reflect. We did a lot. You do reflect a little bit more because there's a lot of years gone by, so you kind of go like that moment was definitely, I didn't make it on. I was well jealous because I was like, oh, the bouncers just stopped me. I was nearly on it. So, but I remember when we got on the stage in Electric Picnic, the main stage in Electric Picnic on 2015, it was like 2015, it was 2 o'clock or 3 o'clock in the afternoon.
1: Yeah.
3: And we had the main stage with a fabulous, gorgeous, sunny day. And we looked out and there was like nearly 40,000 people looking back at you. And you're like, we were about to go over and get the instruments and all and just start playing. But I was like, hold on a minute now. Grabbed the lads. I was like, lads, come here for a second. And we just stopped and we just looked out. And I said, look, lads, Don't forget this moment.
1: Yeah.
3: And then I said, like, let's do it. And we picked up the guitars and we just rocked it. And it was like, it was a cracker of a gig. It was absolutely brilliant. And the crowd were electric. And it was like, oh, it's probably one of those moments that I'll never, none of us will ever forget. Yeah. You know?
1: That's amazing because you're together so long. But like looking back over your career and your career still going, you're able to remember all the moments. You see an awful lot of, no, I'm not going to call you a boy band, but you see so many boy bands like Boyzone or Five, these pop bands, and they can't remember these big gigs they had because they were, everything was so fast. Where you remember even the cartwheel story and the electric, you remember all these stories so vividly. I think it's just brilliant. It wasn't we're flying through it.
3: Yeah, again, I think that's, and I think people, it's not manufactured. Do you know what I mean?
1: When
3: fair play to Boyzone and West. Like, it's crazy because they're so big in like now with all this reunions or whatever, you know. And you're kind of going, no, we were in that, but we weren't really taking any heed of it at all. Like, you're just like, you're totally in your own, this is what we're doing, you know.
1: Yeah.
3: And it's, I think, you know, for us, it was like really people, once they heard us, they could not stop listening to us. Because when we were doing Grafton Street, we used to hold up that street.
1: Yeah.
3: Like, they could not walk by. They had to stop and they'd stay there.
1: Yeah.
3: And you're like, okay, we have it. We know it. We have something here, you know? So it's like, you go back, we have so many fond memories of, like, so many stories. Like, we could just sit here all day and talk about, like, great times. And it's those moments that could be the big stage and it could be the ones on Grafton Street. I'd tell you great stories about Grafton Street. Like, so it's...
1: Any particular one?
3: I mean, like, what, like, we had so many, like, I remember the security men of all the doors used to love us. They'd be like, here, lads, I love your music, I really do, but can you not just play another song? Then that song all works out all the time. So you'd be like, we were like, yeah, but you know, these are the ones that kind of they buy all the CDs, you know? So we had all the, I mean, one time there was a, the guards were doing a charity and we needed to do this because we had to pay for studio time and stuff. So it was the mother of invention, you know, necessity. You have to do something. So I was like, oh no, then we weren't allowed to busk because the guards were there and they were cycling. They're doing a cyclathon and right in the middle of Grafton Street. I was like, oh, we have to do this. So I was like, okay, I'll go up and ask. I was like, look, guards, is there any shot? We're only going to be here for 2 hours because we have to do a festival later on. Is there any way if we sell whatever CDs we sell, we'll give you like €4 from each? It's like we're selling them for a tenner. It's nearly. And he's like, I'll tell you what, if you give me €2 from every album sale, that will do. And I was like, really? He's like, yeah. So we gave them whatever it was.
1: Yeah.
3: But ever since that, they were so sound about it because they loved the band. He was like, oh, I love you guys. He's like, yeah, that'd be great. And we gave them like, I think we gave them a couple of £100 and he was delighted. He was like, are you serious? And we were like, yeah. And he was like, thanks a million. And every time there was any trouble, sometimes he'd be loud levels and he'd be shut down. Oh man, the guards were like, you're all right, lads. Don't worry about it. Keep going. So we were like, yeah, it was a fortunate time to go.
1: Of course.
3: But you kind of have to think quick on your feet sometimes, you know, when you have to do something.
2: So, I was just thinking of...
3: That was a great time.
2: That just reminded me of... I think we got a clamp on the van on our day. And I can't remember, was it €300 or whatever? I don't know. It was
3: about £150. And your man was like, I can't remember what it was.
2: Yeah, but what it was basically we had to pay to get the clamp off, but we had a box full of coins, obviously, from the busking.
1: Yeah.
2: And we decided we'd pay him €150 coins. And
3: he went mad
2: to go, I'm not taking that. Well, and Jerry was there.
3: I was like, that's legal tender.

0: circle, because a lot of bands now are starting out now as independent. It's become this thing to be independent artists. They're not chasing the record labels like years ago. It's yeah. all about the record label. Well, you hear more and more artists now that are going independent.
1: Yeah.
2: Yeah, yeah. I suppose it's kind of, yeah. it's become more democratized, I suppose, yeah. in a way, like with TikTok and social media. You know, most acts are discovered now on TikTok, I suppose. Mm-hmm. So it's kind of, in a way, it's like modern radio yeah. Now, in a way, you know, that's how acts are discovered, and that's how labels and stuff measure them. But then in another way, it's, in one way, it's easier for acts to break through, and then in other ways it isn't, because, there's such a sea of noise, I suppose, and yeah. then it's very difficult then for to be discovered in that ocean of
1: stand
2: you know
1: out,
2: and then I suppose then acts aren't given the time to develop as much anymore, because if you break through with a song, the label might jump on board for that song, and then that could be there's no actual development. They're just like a conveyor belt. The next one comes along, so it's in one way. It's never been easier to do it independently, but then in other ways, it's made it more difficult. So it's an interesting one. Like, and I think for a band, it's getting more and more difficult to sustain any kind of living out of it. Particularly, like you see in the UK, there's 3 grassroots venues closing a week.
0: Yeah.
2: So they're like, you know, venues that have been around 25, 30 years. And and even here, like, it's so important to, you know, support your venues and your smaller venues, because, you know, that's the grassroots and that's what brings all the bands and acts through. And there's serious competition out there. Like, you know, like some of the bigger concerts and, you know, where it's €300 or €400 ticket.
0: Mm-hmm.
2: And, you know, you want to go to them. Like myself, I went to Oasis last August. It was absolutely amazing. But I suppose the cost of them tickets are outrageous. And if you're going to, I don't know, spend €250 or €300 on a ticket,
0: 100%.
2: Or anyone does,
0: yeah,
2: that's effectively 10 or 15 grassroots gigs that person can't go to because they've had to spend €250 or €300 on a ticket.
0: 1,000,000%. Yeah, no, it's crazy. I'm going to have to wrap it up there. I could chat to you guys all day with these stories. They're just the best stories
1: ever.
0: Once
1: we get going, we can't stop. That's the problem.
0: That's amazing. The best of luck with the tour. I know you're back touring again.
1: Thanks.
0: Thank you so much, lads, for coming in today. The best of luck, and we'll see you back here again on Good Morning Dublin soon.
1: Thank you.
2: Thanks, Charlene.

They'll be in Malahide Castle in just a couple of weeks' time for a huge gig, and we can't wait to welcome Adam Levine and co back to the city. She Will Be Loved from Maroon 5, wrapping up Good Morning Dublin for Monday the 22nd of June. Thank you so much for hanging out with us for the past couple of hours. We're back again tomorrow morning from 10 with more of the same. Have yourself a great rest of your day, and we will chat to you then. Let's leave you with proper Irish legends. Here's Thin Lizzy. Do anything you want to do, but whatever you do, don't turn the radio off from Dublin City FM.

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0: Well, hello, I am Meg, and this is Loving and Listening Live, your go-to guide to the hottest live concerts in Dublin. 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I'm telling you, this gig will be like a movie. 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They know how to rock a stage. Playing in Marley Park on the 26th of June. 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He's already taken over Christmas, and he's right back on track to take over summer too, so don't miss it. Playing in Malahide Castle, 27th of June. River running free. What kind of genre are we feeling today? Let me know, DM us on Instagram. I'm Megan Aguirre, and that was Loving and Listening Live. You know how I feel. 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
2: Hey there, I'm Michael O'Kane. It's the 23rd of June and this is what happened on this day in music. In 1962, the West Side Story soundtrack took over the UK and US albums charts. In the UK, it spent 13 non-consecutive weeks at top of the charts and it broke records in the US, spending 54 weeks at number one. The longest stay for any album in history. Considered one of the best-selling albums of the decade in the US, West Side Story later earned a Grammy for Best Soundtrack Album. In 1966, the Beatles had their 10th consecutive UK number one hit with Paperback Writer. A personal favourite of mine, the track is marked by its boosted bass guitar throughout the single, partly in response to John Lennon wanting to be better than the Rolling Stones' hit Can't Get No Satisfaction. And finally, if today's your birthday, you share with Scottish singer-songwriter Katie Tunstall, who in 2005 had the UK number one album with Eye to the Telescope. Her instant hit, Suddenly I See, also won her an Ivor Novello Award for Best Song in 2006. Tunstall was born on this day in 1975. I'm Michael O'Kane, and that's what happened on this day in music.
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0: Hello and welcome to Making a Difference on Dublin City FM with me, Gillian Godsell, where I talk to people about their passions. And today I'm delighted to have Dr. Nadia Ramatar, poet, writer, artist, filmmaker, talk about poetry. Now that you have, there has to be a passion because no one does poetry who doesn't care about it.
1: Well, yes. I mean, under the heading of things not to do if you're trying to make a living, I think poetry is probably at the very top. I'm not sure what goes ahead of poetry. But yes, I mean, there's actually a statistic that more people write poetry than read poetry, which is very problematic.
0: Ooh,
1: Yeah, very problematic.
0: that's interesting. So people are
1: It
0: writing
1: is.
0: poetry, but it's not reading other people's poetry.
1: Exactly. It's a very unusual thing that people don't actually read other poets' work, you know, and like Poetry Ireland do a wonderful job with an anthology a few times a year where you can kind of see what's going on and everything. But I mean, it's just crazy that people would rather write their own poetry than actually support another poet or read other poetry. It's
0: That
1: kind
0: is
1: of weird.
0: mad.
1: Yeah,
0: Because if
1: it
0: you
1: is
0: think
1: mad.
0: about regular writing, people do tend to read novels, don't they?
1: Well, you would. I mean, I heard it said one time, a writer who doesn't read is like a lobster eating its own tail,
0: Ooh.
1: which I think is very powerful. But for sure, Jill, if you were trying to break in as a novelist or a nonfiction creative or whatever your genre was, you absolutely would be reading the comps. You know, if you were
0: Yes.
1: writing crime, you'd be reading who's at the top of the crime or who's famous in crime. But yeah, the idea that you would be a writer in a genre and not read anyone else in that genre is hilarious, you know.
0: That is funny. So I'm thinking, like, we all learn poetry at school, but we it kind of stops sometimes. When people finish school, they don't go on and
1: Well, I would
0: read
1: say normal people or people
0: it.
1: normally would stop. Yeah. And, you know, who knows? Maybe it's because when I was 17, my family immigrated to America. So poetry was something I was able to take from Ireland with me. I would also say I had a very passionate English teacher, Jimmy Ryan, in the high school where you also went to school. And he really instilled a great love of poetry for me and an understanding for it. So I think that one of the things that maybe happened is that I carried it on when other people who were here and maybe wouldn't have, you know? So for me, anyway, it's something I've always done. I've never not done it. I have literally, I'm like Emily Dickinson. I have shoe boxes of poems and poems and poems. And I would write fairly regularly. So, you know,
0: And do you read other people's poetry?
1: I actually do. I do.
0: Aha, good. And who would you read? Who would be here?
1: Well, I mean, you know, the funny part about it is I try not to just read dead people, which sounds awful. But I mean, obviously, like people like for me, somebody like Mary Oliver is someone who I would have a tremendous amount of time for, you know. And Ireland, I mean, like I said, Poetry Ireland puts out an anthology 3 times a year, which I always read. We would be absolutely spoiled for choice here with poets. A young friend of mine, Luke Morgan, is fantastic. He's also a filmmaker, you know. So I think there's a lot of poetry in Ireland compared to other countries. I remember one time reading a book, and they said in Ireland, you couldn't throw a rock without hitting a writer because there's so many writers here per capita compared to other countries, you know. So maybe we can attribute it to the school system, or maybe it's just a tradition or that
0: And
1: kind of
0: DNA,
1: thing.
0: perhaps, because I
1: Yeah,
0: do
1: and
0: know that,
1: yeah.
0: sorry, that people increasingly say that poetry is like consumable. It's easy, except for, you know, you're not talking about, you know, I don't know, War and, not War and Peace, but, you know, like
1: Chaucer. Yeah,
0: Canterbury
1: yeah,
0: Tales, Chaucer,
1: yeah,
0: whatever you hear.
1: yeah.
0: A lot of poetry is bite size.
1: Well, you know, it's interesting. In the first book I did, which was called Making Mosaics, which is not about making mosaics, it's about poetry, which confused a lot of people. But in that book, I wrote a poem about my great grandfather. And my great grandfather, William Jones, was a TT rider in the Isle of Man.
0: Wow.
1: But he was also a poet in Wrexham, and he had poems that appeared in the newspaper weekly. And it was when I was a teenager, I found a scrapbook that one of my siblings, older siblings, had of all these poems. And I'm like, what? What? Like, why didn't someone tell me? Because I've been doing this since I was about 7. And then all of a sudden I find out, you know, that we have this poet motorcycle racing great grandfather that I didn't know about, you know. And then I thought, oh, thank God, it's not insanity. Like, it's probably genetic in some kind of way. And my son now, Devon, would be a massive songwriter. So Devon frequently, at least once a week, sends me lyrics of a song, and he probably has, I think, about 200 or 300,000 downloads of his songs on Spotify now.
0: Oh, that's
1: So,
0: excellent. So
1: yeah.
0: lyrics, but lyrics are very different from poetry, aren't they? I mean, I tried writing lyrics once, oh, failed dismally.
1: Well, I think lyrics have more, how would I say? Lyrics have, you've got to have a bridge, you've got to have a chorus, you've got to have certain things. Whereas with poems, you can kind of do, I mean, yes, it can rhyme, yes, it can have meter, but honestly, no one's like saying your sonnet is off, you know, because no one knows enough, you know?
0: Funny, I thought lyrics were harder than poetry because.
1: Oh, I think so. Yeah, I think they
0: So
1: are hard.
0: you are saying they are hard, yeah, because that's
1: I'm saying
0: yeah.
1: they're harder because you've got to have a bridge, you've got to have a chorus,
0: Yes.
1: you've got to repeat that, you've got to make the notes go along with it. I would say lyrics are much harder too,
0: Okay.
1: but I would say that for me, I don't know if you remember this, Jill, but when we were youngsters, there was a magazine called Smash Hits, and it would come out every week, and it was the lyrics of songs. So it was literally a magazine that came out that was the lyrics of songs. And I used to buy that every week, and I would read all the lyrics of all the songs. And I think for me, in a way, lyrics of songs are lyrical poetry. And like now, I've got a big screen TV, as you know, and when I put on iTunes, the lyrics of the song comes up on the screen, and I'm mesmerized. And it always makes me laugh. Like, I saw a Fleetwood Mac song the other day, and I thought, my God, I've had those lyrics wrong for like 40 years.
0: I think
1: That's not
0: that's
1: what it actually
0: unusual.
1: says. Yeah, that's not what it actually
0: Ireland's
1: means.
0: industry, that famous one.
1: Yes, yes,
0: Ireland's
1: yes.
0: industry.
1: Yes, yes.
0: And then when you, I mean, of course, Leonard Cohen, he crossed the
1: Yes.
0: line hugely with
1: Yes.
0: poetry and lyrics, and he'd speak more than he sang a lot of the time as well.
1: Yes. And a lot of people quote him, like, you know, the wound is where the light comes in. And, you know, Leonard Cohen would be very lyrical as well. Yeah, I would think so. I mean, honestly, songwriting and poetry, they're probably hand in hand as to difficult things to do, you know, in terms of if you're not doing it because you love it, I don't think you would stick with it because, again, you know, the danger of, dare I say, capitalism is if something doesn't make you money, then why do you keep going? But the craziest thing has happened to me, Jill, this time. And I have two wonderful people, both older people, a man and a woman, one lives in America, one lives here, who have literally been patrons to me. Like, they literally said to me, I love this and I want to give you X amount of money so that you don't have to stress about this. And it's a phenomenal thing because I was able to give out books then to, I gave them out to cancer survivors. I was able to give out books to parents of children with autism. So I was literally able to go and say, here's 100 books, who wants it? And it was incredible. And I actually need to do more of it because people were, but so like unexpectedly generous that people just said, do you know what? I love this. I love that you're trying to do this. Because the other mad thing you know, I did was I illustrated it. So it wasn't
0: Yeah,
1: enough.
0: so tell me about this book. This is your Making Mosaics is
1: Yeah.
0: number one. This is Radical Notions of Love, and it's a fully illustrated book of poetry.
1: Yeah, and like as if it isn't mental enough to write poems, but then I said, you know what? I'm going to do art to go with this. And so for the Radical Notions of Love one, on the side of the radical, I decided to do marbled ink paper. So I literally made my own marbled inked paper, and then I decided to cut it up and make collaged images from the paper. I mean, you talk about, let me think, how hard can I make this for myself, you know? So anyway, so I went through the poems, and there's 70 of them, right? And so I went through the poems and I had a sketchbook, and I literally did this thing where I was like, read the poem, do a sketch, read the poem, do a sketch, read the poem, do a sketch. So I did that. And then I said to myself, okay, if you can remember the image that you did for that poem, then illustrate it. But if you can't remember what you did, forget it. It's not memorable.
0: Interesting.
1: It was really a very unusual
0: Do you
1: technique.
0: have that? So, do you have 70 illustrations, one for every poem now?
1: I do, but I didn't make paintings of them necessarily. In other words, I have a sketch for 70 poems. Every single poem, I said to myself, you have to sketch something. It doesn't even matter what it is. Like, it could be an umbrella, like something has to be sketched. And then I closed the sketchbook and I said, okay, which ones resonated with you? And then those 25 images became the 25 images in the poetry book. But I also marbled 50 individual pieces of paper. So every image has, every poem has an image
0: That's
1: in that.
0: mad.
1: I know it is a
0: That's
1: bit
0: a lot of
1: mental.
0: work. That's a lot of
1: It's
0: work.
1: a bit Van Gogh. She's like 5 minutes away from cutting her ear off, kind of stuff. You know, I mean, I suppose the thing about this book, Radical Notions of Love, is that when I was doing it, it took on its own energy, which I suppose when you talk about love, when you talk about radical, I ended up talking about grief. I ended up talking about first loves. I ended up talking about last loves. I ended up talking about people breaking your heart. I talked about self-loathing. So radical notions of love became this very broad umbrella under which so many things fell. And I have seven sections in the book. So what ended up happening, as you know, was that I met someone right when I finished this anthology. So I wrote this anthology
0: While you were single.
1: while I was single, and then I met someone, and then he, for whatever reason, volunteer. Well, he didn't actually volunteer. I think I asked him. I said, look, I've written. He was very taken with the first book. So I said, look, would you have an interest in reading this new anthology I've just finished? And maybe we were like maybe a month or two into seeing each other. And I said, would you be interested? And he said, yes, but you know, the only problem is I'm gonna tell you the truth. And I was like, yeah, well, that's why I asked you, because I knew you would. So then that ended up being this thing where literally, I gave him poems, and then every weekend for about maybe 2 months, we literally went over poems and he went word by word, line by line. So at the end of that, we were kind of like, I mean, you talk about an interesting way to get to know somebody, you know?
0: You were
1: And then,
0: definitely dating at that stage.
1: well, we were definitely dating at that. And then, of course, the funny part now is, you know, 9 months later, he's written a novel, and now I'm doing that for him. So it has kind of worked out. But we were joking about it one time because he said, you know, people say to him, oh, I don't know how to meet someone decent. And he was like, well, you just find somebody, and then, you know, if they've got 70 poems and they need them edited, you just read them. You show up every weekend on the train in the middle of winter, and by the end of it, you'll know if you want to be with them or not, because you'll have really seen all the sides of them, you know. So I suppose you could say radical notions of love worked for me, you know, in terms of when I really looked at what does love mean to me, I realized that maybe I've missed the mark in the past, where maybe what I thought was love wasn't love. It might have been attachment, or it might have been lust, or it might have been convenience, or it might have been, I don't know what, but it wasn't necessarily a loving experience. So the seven sections kind of represent different aspects of love. And what we ended up doing, a woman in America who's been a mentor to me, she read it and she said, do you think there would be a benefit to breaking the 70 poems into sections? And I was like, yeah, there would be, but like organization wouldn't necessarily be my strong suit. But we ended up doing that. And so, like, section one is love is desire, love is serenity. And section two is love is justice, love is forgiveness. And then section three is love is mischief, love is regret. And four is love is grief, and love is connection. So each chapter is kind of the opposites of one another, you know. Love is nature, love is incantation, then love is creative, love is mundane, and love is perfect, love is flawed, is the last section. So it's almost like the paradox that is love. Like, if you think you love someone and they're going to be perfect, then you're doomed because they're going to annoy you sooner or later. Do you know?
0: Do you, did you write all these, I said all the poems were written when you met your partner.
1: Well,
0: Did you write any for him? Did you sneak one in?
1: I actually did, which is kind of funny. And actually, I wrote one in particular. In fact, there were 69 poems, which is kind of funny. And then at the very, very end, when he had edited all the poems, I slipped one in at the very, very end. And then there was one in the front I put in as well. And it was almost embarrassing because they weren't there and then they were there. This was a new relationship. And like one of them was very cute and it was almost embarrassingly cute, but it was one called Smitten. And
0: Want to read
1: he,
0: that one?
1: I, yeah, I'm just embarrassed at myself telling you about it. I'm actually blushing here because it was so embarrassing because I didn't want him to realize. Well, on one hand, I didn't want him to realize it was about him, but on the other hand, I didn't necessarily want him to think it was about somebody else. So
0: Yes.
1: he would say to me very casually, "So when did you write that one?" And I'd be like, a few weeks ago, maybe. And, okay. Yeah. So anyway, so this one is very short, but it's called Smitten, and it says, "Smitten like a fuzzy kitten, joyfully purring, successfully luring you to be here, to abandon fear, not wanting much but your gentle touch, to stroke me and still find yourself free."
0: Ah, that's lovely.
1: It is Smitten, and I think the lovely part about it is the idea that falling in love or loving someone shouldn't feel like a burden. You know, in other words, let may I think there's actually a poem, an Irish poem about this. May I love you in such a way that you're free of me.
0: Well, it does go to the point that, if you love someone, let them free. If they come back, they were meant to be with you.
1: Yeah, I'm not sure about that one, but because, you know, yeah, but I suppose letting someone free in the sense that I don't expect you to be different than you are to be in a relationship. Like, I mean, hopefully when you love someone, you're a better version of yourself, but on the other hand, you shouldn't have to be radically different. Like if you're falling in love with someone and you're like, oh God, if they'd only lose, 10 kilos, like that's doomed. You know what I mean? Or if you're like, well, if they just made more money, or if blah, blah, blah, like getting into a relationship, wanting to change another person, I think is a disaster.
0: It's like the old joke about on the back of the shoes up in the aisle, they're kneeling getting their marriage communion, whatever. And it's I'll alter him, AISLEALTR, him, HYMN,
1: And then there's the other one about this couple. They get married and they go to therapy after 10 years. And she says to the therapist, "He never tells me that I love her. He never tells me that he loves me." And the man says, "I told her on the day I married her I loved her. And if anything changes, I'll let her know."
0: That's good. I like that one. That's fun.
1: So, you know, for sure. And I think that's the other part about the Smitten one is that poems, I think, sometimes people tend to think a poem is going to be very highbrow and very elite. And, you know, one of the things people have said to me, and I'm not sure it's entirely a compliment, is one of the things people have said to me is, your poetry is very accessible. And I had this lovely, beautiful launch at Powerscourt Gardens, which was stunning as a location, on Valentine's Day of all days. And people came, you know, it was the day after, it was the 15th, and people came. And there were a couple of people who afterwards came up and bought books and said to me, "I didn't want to come, but my partner insisted I come. And do you know what? I really loved it." And it was just really funny to me how many people said, "Oh, I don't like poetry, but I like your work." And I'm thinking, okay, it's kind
0: It's a
1: of funny.
0: double-handed, a double-edged compliment, is it?
1: Actually, and I saw someone the other day, and she said, "Do you know, I love this one poem you wrote." And I just started laughing to myself, thinking, well, that's about 900 other ones she didn't like, but there's the one.
0: No, you can't think that way.
1: You know what I
0: You
1: mean?
0: can't
1: It
0: think
1: just
0: that
1: made
0: way.
1: me laugh, though. It just made me laugh. And actually, that's one I wouldn't mind sharing with you, Jill.
0: Sure.
1: It's a short one, and I've used it in teaching workshops, predominantly with women. And I think after I read it, you'll see why. But it's called, "I'm Sorry If I Haven't Always Loved You." I'm sorry if I haven't always loved you or taken time to see you right here in front of me. I'm sorry if I didn't always value how much you carry and how much you bring to the world. I'm sorry if I haven't always cherished you, my body, my one and only home, through this lifetime.
0: Very good. I wasn't expecting that. I thought it was going to be the mother. And
1: Yeah.
0: I have heard it before, actually, but I'd forgotten the
1: Yeah.
0: punchline. Yeah.
1: Yeah. Yeah. And I think that's what everybody
0: That's
1: thinks.
0: very powerful.
1: It really is. And the group that it's been very powerful with too, I think, is survivors of either abuse or illness or disease. I think a lot of times when people have gone through things, as you know yourself, then they realize, wow, my body is incredible. Like what it can do to protect me and to heal me. And I think a lot of us, especially as you're aging, let's just be honest, right? I mean, as you're aging, it's so easy to be critical of yourself and to find flaws. And I actually, I'm doing a 30-day drawing challenge, and I had to do a self-portrait, and I took a photo of myself and I started to sketch, and I was like, Jesus, there's a lot. It's like a map. There's a lot of lines on there. You know, it was just really funny. And I was like, what? Where did they go? Whoa. Like there was it was just hilarious because I wasn't used to staring at my own image and then having to draw it.
0: I think I said to him earlier, I got a picture out of a memory picture from 17 years ago at a big family reunion. I looked so young.
1: Yeah. And
0: So young.
1: back then you were probably going, oh my God, is the stress okay? Like that's the funny part is now we look back on photos of ourselves. I used to do triathlons, and I have a photo of myself walking across the line after doing a triathlon, and you know I had the body fat of a teenage boy, and I remember being so hard on myself. Like it's just really sad. Like you know they always say like what's something you would tell your younger self, you know, and it's like you think you're old and fat now, just wait.
0: Wait. It is funny because I'd often, you'd hear older people saying stuff like, youth is beauty and blah, blah, blah, blah, and
1: Yeah.
0: you wouldn't believe it. And you go, oh no, or
1: No.
0: even when I look back at when I was a young mum, for example, and
1: Yeah.
0: your body does change a lot then when you have
1: Yeah.
0: pregnancies and
1: Yeah.
0: stuff. I remember thinking, being very critical of it again. I look back
1: Yeah.
0: and look now, Jeannie Macaroni's hot mama. Do you
1: Well,
0: know what?
1: but not only that, like here, listen to what you're saying. You produced a human in your body. You grew another human in your body. I mean, we talk about aliens. You grew another
0: Do.
1: human to full sized. And like my first son was 9 pounds, 8 ounces. I mean, he was massive. And I'm 5 foot 3. I mean, there was literally nowhere for him to be because I'm so short. I mean, I was like massive. And he came out, he looked like he was 6 months old. I was like, geez, oh my God, you know? And then you were feeding him, you were breastfeeding him. Jesus, it's not enough. You grew it and now you've got to feed it. You look at it now and you think, what an incredible ability to do that. Like, and there we are going, oh, look at my stretch marks and my boobs are down to my knees. And you know, you're like, wait a moment, I grew two humans in this thing. Like, what? Amazing. But we just don't, you know, I'm not sure why or what it would take to get people to appreciate themselves more, you know, and not that men don't contribute to that happening, you know, in terms of growing a child inside of another human. But the truth of the matter is, it's like we do miss a lot. Maybe that's what poetry does, is that poem allows you to return to the miracle that is your body and go, okay, fair enough. I've been too hard on myself. So maybe that's what I hope is that the poems are moments where you slow time down and you pause. You know, and maybe that's why I keep doing it. Because part of me is like, why do you keep writing these things? I mean, you're just more shoeboxes, like, oh my God, more, you know. To the idea that someone could read that and pause and say, okay, maybe I'll look at this in a new way. Or maybe somebody could hear the smitten poem and be like, oh, I want to be smitten, or oh, I remember when I was first smitten, or oh, you know, just to have that fuzzy warm feeling again, you know.
0: Is poetry emotion, do you think?
1: Well, I mean, I think there would be people who consider me to be fairly emotional, and I would say, if a poem does not cause a transformation in you. In other words, you go, oh, I wasn't expecting that, or oh, gosh, that's really sad, or oh, that's beautiful, or that's adorable or whatever, if there's no reaction, then I would say you probably failed. But your goal at some point is to create some kind of resonance in the reader or the listener. And for my launch, what I did is some people read poems, and it was very interesting. Number one, what did people pick? And then number two,
0: Why they
1: how,
0: liked it.
1: why they picked it.
0: I have to say, I was there and it was very clever because it wasn't just, clever is the wrong word for it, but it wasn't just like the poet reading her poetry,
1: I know.
0: which can be good. It depends. I've been at poetry readings before where poets are not so good at doing the spoken word. And I know you're good at doing the spoken word, but the thing that I thought was really interesting was your friends choosing which one they chose. And why? And then reading it, because they're reading it very different to the poet's reading it. It's another person's
1: I
0: voice.
1: have to tell you a funny story about that. One of my friends, who's my oldest friend since I was seven, read a poem. And it was only when she came back down off the podium and she stood next to me, she said, "Hold on a minute, who's this poem about?" Because she had thought it was about the current relationship that I was in. And I was like, "No, this is about somebody, from like 1985." And that she was like, "I cannot believe I've just read a poem about that guy. Jesus Christ." It was hilarious because she missed, it was only when she read it out loud to everybody else, she went, "Hold on a minute. I
0: Who?
1: don't think this is what I thought it was." And I thought that was hilarious. But the other thing that was funny was that, I kind of said to people, "Would you read one?" And some people were like, "No, I won't." And then other people were like, "Ooh, I'll read five." And I was like, "No, five's too many." So, like, my friend Susan Jones, who's been a Shaw, which is her name now, Susan's a nurse and she works in palliative care. And, she's nursed her own mother during cancer. She's nursed her brother who died of cancer in his 40s. And so she picked a couple of poems and she said to me, "I don't think I'm going to be able to get through this without just crying my eyes out." And I said, "But why do you keep picking them?"
0: Pick a jolly one. So I have to say, Nadia, we have come to the end of our allotted time, as always.
1: As always.
0: So where can people find your book of poetry? Books of poetry.
1: Well, at the moment, at my website, which is freemymojo.com, and also it's in some places like the Arklow Arts Centre, and it's also in the Bridge Bookshop in Wicklow Town. And they can find me on socials and message me, and I will get them a copy of the book. I also have an audiobook, which is
0: Oh, yes.
1: available on Audible, and it's also available on Apple Books. And iTunes and all those places. So I actually recorded the audiobook in a professional studio. So that was fantastic to get to do that. So if people would rather listen to it, then that's an option.
0: Perfect. Well, Nadia, thank you so much indeed. Radical Notions of Love, Dr. Nadia Ramatar. Well done on your second book of poetry, and we look forward to the third soon.
1: Thank you. Thank you.
0: Thank you very much.
1: Thanks, Jim.
0: Great chatting with you.

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1: Hey, John Willett here, bringing the best in blues for 2 hours every Sunday night from 10 to 12. You know, they say the devil loves the blues, but guess what? I love it too. Every style of blues imaginable, acoustic, electric, Texas, Chicago, we have it all for you. The creme de la creme. And remember, it's the blues show where you don't only hear the music, but you feel it too.
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0: Dia Yiv Galer, August Fulcher Rove, Quig on Shomer Gloss, Air Radio, Cade is a Tree Punkado, Balia Oaklia FM. Good afternoon, everyone, and thanks for tuning into today's Green Room programme on 103.2 Dublin City FM. Megan Bestin here in studio for you today, and I'm very much looking forward to bringing you another Green Room programme focusing on sustainability and climate action in Dublin and all across Ireland. So now, if you've opened the papers in recent weeks, you likely saw the stark admission from Minister O'Brien that Ireland is going to miss its climate targets, and we're looking at massive EU fines now. It's frustrating news for me and for anyone who's trying to do their bit. But to understand why we're failing, we have to look at how our energy is being used and who is paying the price. Joining me to unpack this incredibly complicated situation is Deirdre Duffy, the CEO of Friends of the Earth Ireland. Deirdre, Cade Mille-Falteroth, great to have you with us on the show. Delighted, and you're very welcome. How are you?
1: Dia, good, Megan, and great to be here. Thanks for inviting me on, and Friends of the Earth, and hello to all your listeners today.
0: Fantastic. You're very welcome to the Green Room. I think let's kick off then and start with that overarching failure. We're facing hefty EU fines that will come out of public money. When the government says we can't hit the targets, is it because ordinary Irish people aren't doing enough? Or is it because our national energy strategy is just fundamentally broken?
1: Yeah, I mean, I don't think anything's fundamentally broken, right? And when we're talking about targets, they're very lofty. And certainly if I go home to my parents, let's say, at the kitchen table and start talking about climate targets, they mean absolutely nothing to them. But they're really, really important in terms of the state and accountability and political ambition and direction. So it's really disappointing that we're going to fall so far short of the targets that we set ourselves, and we're going to fall short of the EU targets as well. And that's where the fines come in, where we're going to have to buy back credit in order to meet those targets. So look, the long and the short of it is that is not great, right? But what we're talking about here is a transformation across the economy, across society, and how we interact with the natural world. So all policy now is climate policy, as far as we're concerned. That's all economic policy, all social policy. And when you say, like, are Dubliners doing enough or are ordinary people doing enough, we're doing everything we can. I mean, the public awareness around climate action and what needs to happen is really very high and has been consistently high, particularly in Ireland. For example, just to give you one stat, recently we did a bit of polling and over 80% of Irish people want us to get away from fossil fuels because they know they're dirty and they're harming our health. So I think that the will is there. Where we're at the moment is trying to bridge the fact that people, ordinary people, people like you and me and all your listeners, want options and we want choice to move away from fossil fuels so that we can then reduce pollution and meet our targets. And at the moment, that's just not happening faster enough, and it's not happening fairly enough.
0: Okay.
1: And I guess from a Friends of the Earth perspective, like when you're asking about targets and ambition, it's disappointing to hear the minister say we won't meet the targets. But then we're also a little bit cynical because what we're actually seeing from this government is that they're trying to row back on the Climate Act in three pieces of legislation that they're putting forward. So not only are they saying we're not going to meet the target, sorry about that, they're also saying, listen, in the Dublin Airport passenger cap bill, in the new gas bill, and in the critical infrastructure bill, so there are three pieces of really big legislation around aviation, fossil fuel gas, and critical infrastructure. What the government has done is they've put in provisions in those bills that will disapply the Climate Act. Wow. So not only are we not meeting our targets, they're also legislating to roll back on some of the protections that are in place.
0: That's pretty incredible, isn't it, really?
1: Yeah.
0: And the disconnect. I mean, if 80% of us really want to do something and have engaged with climate action and climate change and our understanding of it and want to do more, and then at that kind of top policy level, the opposite is happening. How is that? Where is that disconnect happening? It's mind-boggling, isn't it?
1: It is. And it's like, it's a bit of, you know, this is occurring across the Irish government, unfortunately. Like, we might talk a bit about data centres as well, but there's a bit of a Jekyll and Hyde kind of personality going on where we hear, like, really good, like, and I really want to encourage it, like, brilliant political statements and rhetoric from the Taoiseach to the Taoiseach to the minister around this is the issue of our time, future generations won't forgive us, we need to get off fossil as quickly as possible. And then we're seeing real action, you know,
0: in the opposite direction.
1: And like this, look, we are a tiny country, but we have to play our part and we have to show leadership. And we've seen this before, like in Irish policy, you know, around human rights, around equality issues. We have a big talk about countries in the global majority, you know, and getting aid there. And we don't protect the human rights at home. But I think on climate, like, this is so big, it's so transformational. We're seeing, like, real impacts, like, in the lives of all your listeners there, I'm sure, like, had experiences of extreme heat.
0: Mm-hmm.
1: 2025 is the hottest year. Obviously, Storm Claudia, we know now that that was 12 times more severe because of climate change.
0: Mm-hmm, mm-hmm.
1: We know that the cost of the storms is increasing.
0: Yeah.
1: With Eoin being 301 million in terms of insurance. And like that's real people living here in Dublin and elsewhere who are feeling the impacts of that wind and things like that. Like, I know my own parents, you know, couldn't go outside because of the level of the wind because they're older people. And I think they're the impacts, like, not to get into the negatives too much because there are things we can do. But I think one of the reasons why people are so behind climate action now is that we can feel it.
0: Yeah.
1: It's hotter. It's wetter. It's windier, you know?
0: Yeah, exactly. Yeah. And I mean, there's predictions of an El Nino this year, and it's going to be even hotter again. And that is the real thing, isn't it? And what I love about Friends of the Earth and the messaging that you do, it's not just a carbon issue or a climate issue. It's a human issue, and it's affecting our communities here and our individuals and our just our general public on the ground and all of our listeners who are tuning in today. I mean, I suppose to dig into it, and you mentioned it there, and I think we should talk about data centres because it's a very topical issue. And that's one of the biggest drivers of our soaring energy demand. I mean, Ireland has become the data centre capital of Europe. How is that? It's so bananas. I mean, for a listener who just thinks that the cloud, as I sometimes do, is a harmless place where their photos are stored, can you explain the sheer scale of the energy that these facilities are draining from our Irish grid? You guys have done a good bit of research
1: into
0: this.
1: Yeah, it's one of our flagship campaigns, and a shout out to our coordinator, Rosie Leonard, who does a lot of work in this. So the thing with data centres is, like, you are so spot on, right? We all use data for loads of different things, right?
0: All day, every day, unfortunately.
1: But, exactly. And, like, you know, I'm going camping myself now this weekend, and I can't wait to get away into a Wi-Fi free zone and just look at a few leaves or whatever. But, but, like, the reality is it's part of our lives now, okay?
0: Yeah.
1: So, and technology is amazing. Like, and the thing about the climate transition, particularly around renewables, let's say, is the technology exists. Okay, so technology is brilliant.
0: Mm-hmm.
1: But to your question, the data centers, it's not fluffy. I think cloud, using the word cloud to describe things was an ingenious marketing tool, right?
0: Yeah.
1: Because actually where it exists is in large warehouse type sites. And you can see them in Dublin out near Clondalkin.
0: Oh, yeah.
1: And in Meath, you know, big, huge, massive compounds, infrastructure, like buildings, steel.
0: Mm-hmm.
1: And they're full of servers that are using huge amounts of water, huge amounts of electricity. The minister himself said last week that in Ireland, 23%, so we had it at 22% they were using, he confirmed 23% of our electricity is now going into data centres. That's why we have a moratorium in them in Dublin until 2028.
0: Okay.
1: We're seeing housing grid connections that can't be prioritised over data centres. And the reality is that what the... So just to give kind of, before I go into the reality, I guess, for your listeners, right? Like in Ireland, it's 23%. The next highest in the EU is the Netherlands, I think, at either, it's either 6 or 7%, right? So hands up, it's one of them, right?
0: Right.
1: Just there a couple of weeks ago, there was a report in The Guardian in the UK that the data centres there were taking up 4% of the electricity.
0: Uh-huh.
1: And there was an outcry. Now put that against our 23%, right?
0: Yeah.
1: And like, so nobody's saying that we shouldn't have a technological sector here, that we shouldn't have data centers in Ireland, in the EU.
0: It's just disproportionate, scale, isn't it? Yeah.
1: Oh my God, Megan, the scale, the size, the enormity of it, the fact that the government has is prioritizing this type of policy over, for example, what we talked about there, the climate law, climate action plans. And what we found recently actually was that because of the way the data centers are sucking the energy from our grid, they're actually driving up our bills. And that's why, you know, Friends of the Earth, we're not just about carbon, we're about the reality for people's lives. So, for example, between 2015 and 23, our report found that the average Irish household paid around 360 euros extra on electricity bills because of the impact of data centres. And then there's huge kind of numbers around collectively that amounts to 715 million. But like, those numbers don't mean anything to people in reality. But what does mean something to someone is that your bills are higher.
0: Yeah.
1: Because of the way data centres are using electricity. Climate Change Advisory Council just recently said to us that they actually use these words, that data centres are cannibalising our renewable energy.
0: Cannibalising.
1: That is the word that a statutory body said, cannibalising. So renewable energy, right? So for your listeners out there, like clean, homegrown, renewable energy, wind, solar, like that should be for hospitals, to heat the homes that are listening to this, to, you know,
0: to drive down our energy costs for the individuals and the households across the country. Yeah.
1: For schools, for public lighting, for whatever it is, you know, that's the common good. That's the public good. But because of this huge kind of disproportionate, as you said, amount of data centers, they're taking our renewable energy. Now, I mean, to be fair, I have to say that they do build a lot of the renewable energy as well, right? So, like, this is not without complexity. Do you know what I mean?
0: Sure.
1: I don't want to appear simplistic on it. But at the same time, other countries can build clean, renewable energy for their citizens.
0: Yeah.
1: So why can't we?
0: Absolutely. I mean, it would raise the fear that we're effectively locking ourselves into continuing to need fossil fuels on this island when we have abundant solar and specifically wind, you know, energy available. And yet, I mean, I heard recently on the radio that they're starting to explore the idea of bringing nuclear power to Ireland because we have such a massive energy demand, which is being driven not by our

0: to afford basic heating and electricity. So how do we square these two realities in a modern Ireland?
1: So, I mean, there's a couple of things to that, Megan, isn't there? So I think what's coming back to us really strongly is this FDI model, right? And okay. You could probably do a whole session on, you know, what foreign direct investment means to the Irish economy now in this world.
0: Okay.
1: Right?
0: Yeah.
1: So we have to look at it in terms of an economic analysis.
0: Yeah.
1: And that's why the tech giants are basing themselves here.
0: Yeah.
1: Like, it's not because of our weather.
0: Absolutely.
1: It's because it's a welcoming environment,
0: exactly.
1: Regulatory and tax-wise, right?
0: Yeah.
1: And like, until we're willing to kind of look at ourselves in the mirror and go, this is why they're here. Mm-hmm, it's not because we're brilliant. It's because we're giving them tax breaks and they don't have to worry about regulations, right?
0: Uh-huh, okay.
1: So I think that is probably at the basis of why all these things seem to be competing with each other. Because to be fair to government ministers, whoever they are, they're public servants, you know, they do want to grow a tax base. They do want jobs for people and all the rest of it. But what we're seeing now is a clash.
0: Yeah.
1: As you rightly said there, between like climate transition and this economic model. Something has to give. And at the moment, what's giving is the fact that ordinary people can't afford their energy bills. As you said, there was just data released last week from the energy regulator that more people than ever are in arrears. Some people are owing like 500 euros in their energy bills.
0: I 360 of which has been driven by.
1: You know, well, that's over the lifetime. But yeah, more, definitely. And like, that's a that's really stressful. Like, that's low parents, as people with disabilities, with extra costs. Like, it's so I guess in answer to your question, the thing about the data centers as well is that they're bringing on board new gas into the country.
0: Mm-hmm.
1: So it's not only that they're taking our renewables, they're also bringing in new gas. And part of the reasons why they're increasing our energy bills is because once the renewables are used, so if they're not getting power from wind or solar, the price of energy, electricity in Ireland, is benchmarked against the gas price.
0: Yes.
1: Right? I hope that that makes sense to people, right? Because I'm not an energy expert, so I'm trying to understand this myself. So part of the reason why the bills are going up is because we're marking our prices against gas, which, as everyone will know, is really, really volatile and expensive at the moment because of the war, the invasion of Iran, and will probably continue to be. Like, there's no sign that that geopolitical kind of turbulence is going to stop anytime soon, right?
0: Yep.
1: And so one of the main things we need to do from Friends of the Earth perspective, for example, we're going into Budget 27 now.
0: Yeah.
1: We're going to the National Economic Dialogue on Monday, is we have to put in place measures that will help people instantly. And then we have to prioritize getting off fossil fuels as quickly as we can. So emergency measures, Megan, for your listeners out there, you know, who may be struggling with their bills. So like, we'd like to see a social energy tariff.
0: Oh, yeah.
1: So, for example, you know, if you're on social welfare, like if you're in, you know, if you're in the system, that you would be able to access a lower tariff from energy companies.
0: Uh-huh.
1: I mean, energy companies should be mandated. They should be forced to automatically put you on the lowest tariff. I don't know why you have to go and make the call to get on the lowest tariff. Do you know what I mean? Energy is a right. Like, we need energy. A cost of disability payment we're looking for. And we're looking for help for people, 750,000 homes in rural Ireland that are connected into oil, you know, to fossil heating, and they have no way, they can't afford heat pumps or the upfront costs. And I'd say many of your listeners can't either. Do you know what I mean? Like, actually getting access to those renewable energy sources is very expensive. So we're looking for kind of measures that would help people there. And then what we're also looking for is really a clear indication from the government that we're now going to move away from fossil fuels and we're going to phase them out completely as quickly as we can.
0: Fair enough. And that was actually, you've led me quite neatly onto what I was going to chat to you about next. And for all of our listeners who've just tuned in, you're very welcome to The Green Room on 103.2 Dublin City FM, where I'm chatting to Deirdre Duffy, the CEO of Friends of the Earth Ireland. And we're chatting about energy, data centres, missing our climate targets, which is going to cost the country phenomenal amounts of money in EU fines. And that money should really be spent in better ways to help people through the energy poverty that they're experiencing and really develop our renewables. It's a very complicated set of problems, but the solutions are actually quite clear, it would seem. So, I mean,

0: Is our current national retrofitting scheme, because we were just chatting there about fitting heat pumps and making those transitions, and particularly for those in who are locked into using oil for heating their homes in the cold and dark winters that we have here. But do you think our current retrofitting scheme is leaving lower income families and renters behind the way it's working at the moment?
1: Yeah. I mean, I actually don't even need to think it, because there was a report out there, Megan, I think it was last year, but it was from Pobl, you know, the government agency that deals with deprivation and poverty and social services. And what that report found was that if you live in an affluent area, so they map out all the areas in Ireland based on kind of socioeconomic indicators. Mm-hmm. So, you know, they divide areas into deprived areas and more affluent areas. And that helps with things like where the government places DESH schools or other kind of services, right? So it's really strong, I suppose, information. And what they found is if you live in an affluent area, you're 5 times more likely to have access to renewable energy.
0: Right? Unbelievable.
1: So there you go. So there's the answer to your question, right? Yeah. So like this is apparent. So we're leaving whole stretches of communities behind. And from a social justice issue, from an equity issue, like those more vulnerable communities and households should really be coming first. Mm-hmm. Now, we have to do things together. And definitely as we're going through this energy transition, we have to feel as though we're all in it together.
0: Exactly.
1: Do you know what I mean?
0: Yeah.
1: And that
0: we're
1: all doing our bit and we're understanding each other and we know the pressures that each other are under. But like, you can't shy away from that fact that we have to put in place schemes now to help households who are more vulnerable and in deprived areas to get on the retrofitting ladder.
0: But surely that's the very definition of a just transition that we
1: Absolutely.
0: Keep hearing about.
1: Absolutely, right. And like, to be fair, again, you know, I do want to be fair. There are measures where the minister has introduced a new scheme this year that I think is kind of interesting. That's like a retrofitting passport where you don't have to do the big, deep retrofitting. So you can kind of get on the retrofitting train, as it were, in an easier way, you know, step by step.
0: Yeah.
1: And then it's kind of, you know, you have a passport to show and then you can build it up. But there's a couple of things that we're looking for in Friends of the Earth. And I think maybe some of your listeners would be interested in it, particularly if they rent, because obviously we have a high volume of renters here in the city and beyond. And like, if you're a renter, you have little to no choice over how your home is heated. And if you're a landlord, you know, you may not have the means, or, you know, I don't know, for whatever reason to do it, or you may not feel as though you're going to get a return. But specifically from the renter's perspective, because people who are renting, you know, have less security and less access to choice. So we'd like to see the government really kind of push forward some things like balcony solar, like plug-in solar that they have in other countries. Now, they're telling us at the moment that we can't do it because it's not safe and the regulations won't allow it. And yet they've managed to do it in the UK. Mm-hmm. Yet they've managed to do it in Pakistan. Yet they've managed to do it in Denmark.
0: So there is precedent. Yeah.
1: There is precedent. And it's back to your kind of question around how are we kind of stuck, you know, in all these issues. So, you know, I have huge empathy for people who are working in the public service. They're as overstretched as other people. But like, the system is going to have to start being responsive and flexible to the things that we need.
0: Mm-hmm.
1: So we'd like that for renters. We'd also like a requirement for a minimum BER for rental properties.
0: Oh, yeah.
1: Because what we're finding from you know, our supporters and friends of the earth, that there's a lot of renters who are in cold, damp, leaky homes, and it's having a lot of impacts on their health.
0: For sure.
1: And you can see it here around the city as well. And then the other thing is just, you've just mentioned it there in terms of rural Ireland. So we definitely need a dedicated, and this is less obviously, less interesting to people in Dublin, I get it. So we all have to be in this together. Rural Ireland needs its own plan around retrofitting because it's a different place. And then very finally, and we're not saying that they can do all of these magically overnight, but this is the kind of ambition we need. So local authorities need to be given multi-annual, so Dublin City Council, a multi-annual budget that will allow them to go in and put in place like a plan that all social homes are retrofitted.
0: Mm-hmm.
1: And when we're talking about that difference between if you're 5 times more likely if you're in an affluent area, like if you're a social housing tenant, again, very little choice, very little control. You have less disposable income. Your energy costs are going to take way more out of your weekly kind of money coming in than other people. And those people need to be prioritized. And that's how you stop people from going into energy poverty.
0: Absolutely. And I mean, what you've just spoken about there, and there's so many things that are ticking for me now. I'm going to have you back on the show because we only have a couple of minutes left, unfortunately. But I mean, exposing those inequalities in the system is really interesting. And that kind of distributed way of dealing with this from a national level, but also at that local level, and seeing what's available in the local area and facilitating local authorities to act in their own local areas to help people in very specific situations. Is there's lots of different routes to solutions to this, you know. Deirdre, as I said, we only have a few minutes left, so I wanted to give you an opportunity to let our listeners know how we might get involved with Friends of the Earth movement building work on all of these fronts. What does that look like in practice? How do people get in touch, or how can people, you know, act or speak to their counsellors differently, or when we go to the ballot box, but even, you know, a practical takeaway even for today?
1: No, we love the actions. Thanks, Miley. You know, just to take the opportunity to say to people, like, the democracy doesn't happen once every 4 or 5 years. So, like, we're living through this now, and any time they're interacting with a public rep or anything like that, or anyone they know in their their circle of friends or family to talk about this issue, because that's kind of how we build awareness as well. We're likely to have a climate march again this year for COP. So that's the big international UN conference. So that is later in the year. So just to keep an eye out for that, those kind of mobilizations are like, they gave you a lot of energy, as well as showing politicians that we care. People can go on our website, friendsoftheearth.ie. We have two really important petitions running at the moment.
0: Okay.
1: One in particular on energy justice, which is kind of linking in all the ideas we've got here around who gets access to energy.
0: Great.
1: And who is it affordable for? And we have another one in data centers as well.
0: Great.
1: Our social media channels are very active.
0: Okay.
1: Come and join us. You know, if you're not able to give a donation or anything like that, we really welcome supporters who can just join us and be with us as we build this community.
0: Fantastic. Deirdre, listen, thanks so much for coming on the show today and for all of those insights. It's incredible the amount of research that you guys are doing and the driving for change that you're doing, and really solutions focused, which is definitely what we need now. If 80% of us want solutions, then let's start working towards those. To all of our listeners who are tuning into the Green Room, thanks so much for listening. Deirdre, any final words?
1: Just thanks very much. See you again.
0: And we look forward to having you on the show again. 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
4: Happy Pride, Dublin. I'm Emily, and I'm back again this week to tell you all about Dublin's event scene. Dublin Pride Festival returns to Merrion Square from the 24th to the 28th of June, bringing 5 days of celebration, culture and community to the heart of the city. As part of Dublin Pride, Lavender Walk is a guided LGBTQ+ history tour led by archivist, activist and historian Tony Walsh. A key figure in Ireland's LGBTQ civil rights movement, Tony is also a co-founder of GCN Magazine and creator of the Irish Queer Archive. The tour explores Dublin's queer history through stories, landmarks and lived experience. It departs from Bernardo Square next to City Hall and runs from 1 p.m. The National Museum of Ireland at Collins Barracks is offering a special queer history tour on Thursday, the 25th of June. Explore Ireland's past through a fresh perspective, uncovering stories of diverse identities, genders and sexualities from the 17th century to the present day. The weekend kicks off in style as the Scissor Sisters headline the Mother Pride opening party at Collins Barracks. They are headlining on Friday, the 26th of June at 6 p.m. in the Collins Barracks. I'm Emily, and I'll be back again next week with your Out Guide on 103.2 Dublin City FM.
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6: When love was found, I kept my hope just like I'd hoped to. Then sang to the sea for feelings deep blue. And coming down, we've had problems that we've grown through. But I bet you dream of what you could.

could feel inside. And wishing you were here tonight is like holding on. But I still get to see your face, right? And that's like nothing they can take, right? So there won't be no feeling in the firelight. Hoping this'll be right. Time to show your worth, child. I remember when her heart broke a

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3: A very good morning to you. Welcome to it and a happy sunny summery Tuesday. It is going to be very warm today, humid, mostly sunny all day with highs of around 28 to 29 degrees. There will be lighter temperatures near the coast and little to no rain. Bring it on, baby. I've got a couple of things to share with you already. There's a van broken down on the M7 eastbound between Junction 2 Kingswood and Junction 1A Newlands Cross. It's in the hard shoulder, it's sticking out a little bit into lane 1. Services are there, so it should be sorted out soon. And then there's another one, breakdown on Amiens Street at the lights with Store Street, heading towards Talbot Memorial Bridge. So do be aware of those. Keep in touch as well. 087 179 1032. Shall we do Tuesday? Let's do it. Sweet.

0: That song's got summer written all over it. Just coming up to 7:05 in the morning. We've got slight delays at the moment at Columkill's Way. On the N7, do be aware there's a breakdown between Junction 2 Kingswood and Junction 1A Newlands Cross in the hard shoulder, but sticking out into Lane 1, services are on the scene there. Slight delays on the N3 from Mulhaddit. If you're coming down the M50, a little bit slow coming down onto it from the M1. And then further ahead, you come to a standstill at the Westlink Bridge. Heavy to Junction 7 Lucan, slight delays coming on there as well. Further ahead from that, Junction 12 Firhouse, you'll slow down, and that continues to Junction 13. Northbound's flowing freely. On the north side of the city, a little bit busy on Eastwall Road, approaching Tom Clark Bridge. Gill Street will hold you up slightly as well. Bit busy through Fairview, North Strand Road as well, down to the Five Lamps. Good news, because that breakdown on Amiens Street has been cleared. Portland Row a little busy, Gardiner Street looking super congested at the moment. Back to Sean McDermott. Elsewhere, we've got Coolock Lane busy, that's 6 or 7 minutes. On the Swords Road, bit of a mixed bag. You could be about 13 minutes from the flyover to clear Griffith Avenue. There are slight delays down Dorset Street to North Frederick Street. And Phibsa Road is good on Cabra Road. It's looking pretty congested at St. Peter's Church. Down to the Keys, Church Street's going to hold you up, back to North King Street currently. And coming along the Keys, Arran Quay, bit busy there. It's half full, I'd say. Across to the south side, there are delays at Island Bridge. It's a little busy at Concolbert, and just a one or two light wait at the moment to turn right to Kilmainham. Elsewhere on the south side, it is looking amazing. On the canal, though, you've got a two or three light wait on Canal Road. And the south side of the city centre is looking pretty amazing. And that is it for your first little update this morning. Feel free to get in touch on 0871791032. Very good morning to my crew in studio. I have the boys, Stephen and Emil. Hello there.
1: Good morning.
2: Hello.
0: What a beautiful day.
1: What a beautiful day.
0: Unbelievable.
1: It's going to be a hot one, I believe.
0: Gosh. I actually had like a bit of a moment. I stood on my balcony and I was just like, whoa.
1: Yeah.
0: Wow.
1: We made it.
0: We made it. It's beautiful.
2: We survived.
1: Finally.
0: And very still. Do you know what I mean? It's kind of weird.
1: The calm before the storm.
0: But it's going to be beautiful. I hope everybody's got sunscreen on today.
1: Yeah.
0: It's going to be a scorcher.
1: I got burned on the weekend.
0: You did.
1: So I came in with like the glasses kind
0: yes.
1: of. The
0: glasses
1: tan line.
0: Yes.
1: Yeah, I was in the Hill 16.
0: You're looking brown now.
1: I know, yeah.
0: How now, brown?
1: Trying
0: Carl?
1: To keep it going.
0: Bring it on, baby. Here's some Queen for you. A bit of Whitney Houston as well. Enjoy.

and dance with somebody. 7:15 on a Tuesday morning. Right, so all the incidents are clear now. That one on Newlands Cross on the N7 is gone as well. Good job, guys. Right, Column Kills Way looking a little slow. You've got slight delays as well on the N3 from Mulhaddit. Coming round down onto the M50 southbound from the M1, looking just a little busy. And on the M50 southbound, you've got very heavy traffic now. Approaching Junction 6, Blanchardstown. Again, from the Westlink Bridge to Junction 7, Lucan. Slight delays on there. And again, just slowing you down a bit. Not too bad from after Junction 12 to just before Junction 13. Northbound's flowing freely. On the north side of the city, Eastwall Road looking a little busy, as is Guild Street. It's also just a wee bit slow through Fairview. That continues slight delays down North Strand Road all the way down to the Five Lamps. Portland Road looking a little busy as well. Gardiner Street's congested back to Sean McDermott. There are some delays on Coolock Lane, 6 or 7 minutes in the queue there. All stops start on the Swords Road, maybe 13 minutes or so, I'd say, from the flyover to get you past Griffith Avenue. Dorset Street as well, just slight delays down to North Frederick Street. A little busy on Phibsa Road, approaching Doyle's Corner, and Cabra Road is looking very heavy at the moment at St. Peter's Church. Rathose Road, just a slight delay there at Tolka Valley. The Navan Road picked up, you're about 12 or 13 minutes from the petrol station. Church Street is busy from North King Street, and the Quay, so it's just Arran Quay, it's not bad, it's half full. And across to the south side, there are delays at Island Bridge. It's a little busy at Concolbert with a couple of light changes to turn right to Kilmainham. Coming down the N11, slight delays from Newtown Park Avenue until pretty much UCD. Bit of a breather maybe around Mount Marion Avenue. The canal sees delays as well, not too shabby. Two or three light changes on Canal Road. The south side of the city centre is looking amazing. It really is. Let me know what's happening for you guys wherever you may be in the city. You can voice note, text or WhatsApp us 087 179 1032.

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4: Lovely Tuesday morning. It's going to be warm, humid and mostly sunny today. Highs of around 28 to 29 degrees and little to no rain. On the roads now, no incidents to report. We've got a little bit of a slowdown at Columbkills Way. The N7 looking pretty busy at Newlands Cross and the N3 will slow you down just a little bit from Mulhuddit. Then we have the M50 southbound. So it's a little busy coming round down onto it from the M1. Further ahead, you come to a standstill approaching Junction 6. Easing off then, slight delays on at Junction 7, Lucan, on the main carriageway. It's a bit stop-start from there down to Junction 13. Not too bad, though. The worst of it at Junction 10, Ballymount, and Junction 12, Firhouse. Northbound, very heavy at Junction 15, Carrick Mines, and again at Junction 7, Lucan. On the north side of the city, it's a little busy on Eastwall Road and Gill Street. Slight delays through Fairview, continuing all the way down North Strand Road to the Five Lamps. Portland Row will hold you up slightly. Gardiner Street is queuing from Sean McDermott. There is some volume on Coolock Lane as well, about 6 or 7 minutes. On the Swords Road, you could be about 13 minutes from the flyover to Clare Griffith Avenue. There are slight delays down Dorset Street to North Frederick Street as well. What else have we got? Fibsa Road, just a wee bit slow approaching Doyle's Corner. Cabra Road slowing you down. It's heavy at St. Peter's Church. Ratoath Road, just a bit busy at the moment at Tolka Valley. And the Navan Road is about 13 minutes from the petrol station. Down to the Keys, Church Street is busy from North King Street. And the Keys look like this. It's just Arran Quay, really. That's half full. Across to the south side, there are delays at Island Bridge, a little busy at Concolbert, and maybe a couple of light changes to turn right to Kilmainham. You've got a little bit of traffic there, South Circular Road, Kilmainham as well. Longmar Road looking very congested at the moment to clear Walkinstown Avenue. If you're heading down the N11, it's just a bit busy from Newtown Park Avenue until after Stillorgan Park Road. A bit slow at UCD as well. It's all fine after that. And then the Rock Road, you've got slight delays from Frascati past Booterstown Avenue. On the canal, so our camera's not working, Parnell Road and Grove Road, so I'm not sure what's going on there. We can see delays on Canal Road, it's not too bad, a 2 or 3 light wait. And then the south side of the city centre is looking amazing, apart from Harrington Street, which is half full. So it is, the date today is the 23rd of June, and I'm going to take you back in time, quite far back in fact, to 1868. Christopher Latham Sholes patents the Sholes and Glidden typewriter, the first commercially successful of its kind.
5: Wow, the OG.
4: The OG. Man. Tick, tick, tick, tick.
5: People love typewriters, don't they? Love collecting them and everything.
4: Oh my God, it was such a vibe.
6: Yeah, satisfying.
4: I remember when I was about 10 and it was like, I just wanted to have a typewriter at the time. Like computers were coming, but I just thought it was super cool.
5: They're cool.
4: I mean, then you got the electric typewriter. The manual one was kind of better though, but you had to hit the keys with some force to get the ink. You know, in 1962, the film soundtrack to West Side Story, what a soundtrack, topped the UK album chart, where it remained for 13 non-consecutive weeks, featuring music and lyrics by Leonard Bernstein and Stephen Sondheim. The soundtrack broke records in the US, spending 54 weeks at number one.
5: Wow.
4: Great music that. In 1980, David Letterman's show debuted on NBC TV Daytime. And 2016, the United Kingdom voted in the Brexit referendum to leave the EU.
5: Correct decision? Who knows?
4: I don't know about that. If it's your birthday today, happy birthday to you. You share it with a whole bunch of fabulous people. Not as fabulous as you, of course. Katie Tunstall turns 51 years old today. Randy Jackson turns 70.
5: Wow.
6: Wow.
4: Football legend Zinedine Zidane turns 54. What a player, hey?
5: Yeah, amazing.
4: Jason Mraz, Mr. Jason Mraz, turns 49 years old today. And the brilliant Duffy. Love her music. She turns 42. Here she is.
6: Nice.
7: Hit the beat and take it to the verse now.

more of the music you love on Dublin City FM with Lady Gaga. That's a banger. Also some Duffy the Birthday Girl. 7:40 in the morning and we have no incidents. I've got a little bit of a slowdown, or you do if you're on Columbkill's Way. On the N7, it's looking heavy at Newlands Cross. Got a message in. Thanks for letting us know. Apparently the M4 traffic is crawling along. Busy there from Junction 4, and the N3 is looking a little slow from Mulhaddit. Coming down the M50, slight delays coming onto it from the M1. It's heavy approaching Junction 6, Blanchardstown, and also slight delays at Junction 7, Lucan. That continues down to Junction 13. Two heavy patches in the middle, Junction 10, Ballymount, and Junction 12. Then northbound, it's looking very heavy at Junction 15, Carrick Mines. Also very busy at Junction 7, Lucan. On the north side of the city, Eastwall Road slowing you down a bit, so is Guild Street. There are slight delays through Fairview, that continues down North Strand Road to the Five Lamps. Portland Road, just a tad slow. Gardiner Street's queuing from Sean McDermott. Coolock Lane's busy, you could be in the queue for 6 or 7 minutes. On the Swords Road, it's all stop-start from the flyover. I'd say about 13 minutes to get you past Griffith Avenue. And then Dorset Street, also just a bit busy down to North Frederick Street. Phibsa Road sees slight delays approaching Doyle's Corner. Very heavy at St Peter's Church on Cabra Road. Rathaus Road, just a little bit of a slowdown at Tolka Valley. And then if you're coming down the Navan Road, you could be 13 minutes or so from the petrol station. Church Street is busy from North King Street. And the keys look like this, so it's just Arran Key and it's half full. On the south side, there are delays at Island Bridge, a little busy at Concolbert, with a couple of light changes to turn right to Kilmainham. Long Mile Road looking very congested at the moment to clear Walkinstown Avenue. Slight delays on Drimnagh Road, also a black horse. And if you're coming down the N11... there are slight delays as well from Newtown Park Avenue, pretty much past UCD, and the Rock Road as well, just a slight delay from Frascati past Booterstown Avenue. On the Canal Road, you've got a 2 or 3 light wait. Our cameras are not working. Parnell Road and Grove Road, so give me a holler. Let me know what's going on there. South side of the city centre, Harrington Street's going to slow you down just a tad. And then Jim Jim got in touch. Hello, Jim Jim. There's a rolling tailback starting from Junction 6 on the M7. I know you'll give us a full update when you get there to the cow, yonder cow. Right, get in touch. You can do that as well, like Jim Jim did. 087-179-1032. Double Irish play for you now. Great stuff from Gavin James and Mark McCabe. Bit of CMAT as well.

0: that. Amazing. She's supporting Lewis Capaldi. Is that tonight? Yes. There's so much going on. I just can't keep track. Teddy Swims is on tonight.
1: Today is Tuesday. Mm-hmm. I think it might be tomorrow. I think it might be Wednesday night. I think.
0: Oh my gosh. Yeah, there's so much. Two Door Cinema Club as well.
1: Two Door Cinema Club in Fairview Park.
0: Gigs.
1: It's all happening, baby.
0: I can't keep up. Right. Let's have a look at those roads. Well, we saw slight delays at Column Kills Way. The N7 is going to slow you down at Newlands Cross. Jim actually said there was a bit of a rolling tailback as well from Junction 6. And the N4 is busy from Junction 4. Slight delays on the N3 from Mulhattan. And then the M50 southbound, it's heavy approaching Junction 6. Slight delays ahead from Junction 7, Lucan to Junction 13. A couple of heavy patches around Junction 10, Ballymount, and Junction 12, Firhouse. Northbound, it's looking pretty congested at Junction 15, Carrick Mines, and also at Junction 7, Lucan. On the north side of the city, Eastwall Road looking a bit busy, as is Guild Street. We've got slight delays through Fairview down North Strand Road. That continues all the way down Amien Street and Burriston Place of the city as well. Gardiner Street still very congested from Sean McDermott, and you're queuing at Summer Hill Parade. Santry Exit Slip picked up very quickly, and it's very busy from the gantry sign, and also continues on Coolock Lane. On the Swords Road, still about 13 minutes from the flyover to clear Griffith Avenue. Slight delays all the way down Dorset Street to North Frederick Street as well. On Fibsworth Road, you can expect a little slowdown approaching Doyle's Corner. It is heavy at St. Peter's Church on Cabra Road. Ratoath Road, very busy at the moment at Ballybuggan. And the Navan Road, you're looking at about 13 minutes from the petrol station. Church Street is busy from North King Street. And then on the Keys, Aaron Key will slow you down. It's half full. On the south side, there are delays at Island Bridge, a little busy at Concolbert, and the right turn to Kilmainham will keep you for a couple of light changes. Longmire Road looking heavy to clear Walkinstown Avenue. Slight delays on Drimner Road and at Black Horse as well. On the N11, it's just a wee bit slow at the moment. Newtown Park Avenue past UCD. And then on the Rock Road, there are slight delays at Frascati. Very heavy at Buddhistown Avenue. On the canal, a 2 or 3 light wait on Canal Road. And then on the south side of the city centre, you have got Harrington Street half full. Everything else is looking lovely jubbly. More music on the way. Some Girls Aloud, a bit of Lizzo in the mix as well. When we come back, we're going to be talking about social media. Do you use social media for your food recipes? I'd love to know. 087 179 1032.

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1: Hi, I'm Meg, and this is Loving and Listening Live, your go-to guide to the hottest live concerts in Dublin. We've got a mix of dark, emotional anthems as well as dance, so get up on your feet and move. From being in your feels to being on your feet, let's see what's going on. We're starting with the dark and cinematic Ethel Kane on her Willoughby Tucker Forever Tour, described only as a southern gothic fever dream turned into a live show. Ethel will be playing in Fairview Park on the 27th of June. Followed by Calvin Harris with special guest our very own Jazzy, performing back-to-back outdoor concerts in both South and North Dublin for the first time ever. The dance duo will be playing in Marley Park June 27th and Malahide Castle June 28th. Finishing up with Florence and the Machine, celebrating their sixth studio album, Everybody Scream. Their darkest and most theatrical piece of art, described as the most witchiest. Playing Marley Park, June 28th. Well, that was definitely a roller coaster in the best way possible. I'm Megan McCreary, and that was Loving and Listening Live.

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5: You're locked into Live Drive on Dublin City FM with you for another couple of hours. I'm Helen. Hello. It is a very warm, humid and mostly sunny day in Dublin today. Highs of around 28, 29 degrees and little to no rain. It's currently 20 degrees in the city. Yeah. Right. So I got a message in. Traffic on the M4 eastbound is crawling from Junction 4, Lucan, 18 minutes from the back of the queue. Thanks for that. There are delays as well on the N7, Jim said, around Junction 6. And that pretty much continues to Newlands Cross. The N3 is also looking very busy now from Mulhaddit. Coming down onto the M50 from the M1, bit busy as well. There are delays approaching Junction 6 Blanchardstown, very heavy. Slight delays ahead at Junction 7 Lucan. That continues down to Junction 13 with two heavy patches at Junction 10 Ballymount and Junction 12 Firhouse. Northbound, it's stop-start from Junction 16 Cherrywood past Junction 15 Carrick Mines. Slight delays at Junction 12 and also very heavy at Junction 7 Lucan. On the north side of the city, slightly slow at East Wall Road. Guild Street will hold you up slightly as well. Then coming through Fairview, that'll slow you down. That continues all the way down North Strand Road and Amiens Street. Beresford Place of the City looking a little slow as well. Gardiner Street is busy. Back to Sean McDermott. And you are queuing on Summerhill Parade. The Santry exit slip is looking very busy at the moment. Back to the gantry sign, heavy on Coolock Lane as well. And the Swords Road, you're about 10 minutes from Whitehall Church to clear Griffith Avenue. It's very heavy on Dorset Street at Binsbridge, easing off down to North Frederick Street. Phibsa Road, just a slight delay, a couple of minutes there approaching Doyle's Corner. It is heavy at St. Peter's Church. Rathearth Road is busy at Ballyboggan. And the Navan Road, you're looking at 13 minutes or so from the petrol station. Church Street is looking congested. You're queuing from North King Street and then coming along the quays, Arran Quay is half full. On the south side, there are delays at Island Bridge, a little busy at Concolbert, with a couple of light changes on the right turn to Kilmainham. Long Mile Road is slow to clear Walkinstown Avenue. There are slight delays on Drimnagh Road and at Black Horse as well. Ballantyre Road, we have got delays going outbound. And if you're on the N11, it's a bit busy from Newtown Park Avenue past UCD. The Rock Road's not too bad. It's slowing you down at Frascati, heavy at Booterstown Avenue. And then on the canal, it's just Canal Road, a two or three light wait there. And on the south side of the city centre, Harrington Street is going to slow you down just a little bit. Right, so before the break, I mentioned about social media and food recipes. Jennifer got in touch and says that she regularly scrolls on TikTok to find new recipes. Alex said the same, and Damien as well. He said he absolutely loves finding recipes on Instagram and trying them out.
6: Mm-hmm.
5: So once you've kind of got into the trend of stopping on those videos, you're inundated. The algorithm is like, you like food.
6: Yeah, the algorithm's got you.
5: Check out these recipes.
6: My feed is full of it.
5: My feed is full of it. Yeah. It's interesting though, because they said, apart from the recipe side of things, 40% of people in the study group uploaded images of food that they never planned to eat.
6: Okay.
5: They would make something and just post it.
6: Yeah.
5: Or some people admit to posting images of food, saying that they want to get good pictures. So if they go out, even with a group of friends, they'll be like, hang on, don't touch your food, I need to take a photo. So you're not even taking a photo of just your own food. You'd be like, I want to take a picture of your food.
6: Yeah, they want it to be aesthetically pleasing profile.
5: When it looks impressive, I often get my food and then I eat it and I'm like, oh, I didn't take a picture because that looked really good, you know? It's kind of cool as well, I think, for marketing for the restaurants and stuff to share it. You know, if you think it's good, share it for sure. They said that it also has an impact on people's diet because people are inspired to try things. I know there's that whole protein trend at the moment. I think it'll continue, to be fair. But there's a whole bunch of recipes. It used to be cauliflower.
6: Yeah.
5: Cauliflower was like the magic ingredient.
7: Cauliflower pancakes.
5: You could make anything out of cauliflower. And now it's cottage cheese.
6: Cottage cheese and everything.
5: Oh my gosh.
6: It's bizarre.
5: It is a bit strange.
6: But I love the videos. Like, they make it look so easy.
5: They do.
6: And then
5: you try it and it
6: doesn't
5: work.
6: You try it and it's not half.
7: Or is there ingredients that you can't find anywhere?
5: I know. Yeah. As soon as they start listing things, I'm like, nope, next.
6: Yeah.
5: But I did try. There was a viral recipe for an Alfredo sauce using cottage cheese.
6: Okay.
5: And I made it one. The first time I made it, it worked beautifully. So you've got you've got to simmer it at a very low temperature, otherwise it separates because it's like curds and whey, I think. And then the next time I did it, it just went so wrong.
6: Right. So you have to be precise.
5: I was so upset, and I ate it anyway. I was like, "Oh, well, I've made it now. I might as well eat it." But there's a lot of recipes out there, so
6: yeah.
5: And you get food cravings. I do if I see something.
6: Oh, absolutely.
5: If I see a picture or a post about a pizza, I'm like, "Gotta have a pizza immediately now. Get in my belly."

Brilliant stuff. All the way back to 2009 with Snow Patrol. Just say yes. 8:14 is the time. No incidents currently. We got delays here and there. I got a message in actually from Anthony. M50 northbound junction 12 for a house to the Westlink Bridge. 17 minutes. Also, the All Weather Cyclist got in touch. Morning, Helen and team. Drivers can expect a relatively free flow around Castleknock College Junction and Chapel Izzard. There is a short delay into the village from Knockmaroon Hill. Thank you very much. And also got a message from Paul. Loving Snow Patrol. This was the last song at St. Anne's gig recently. Have a good Tuesday from Paul, not in the car today. Thank you. Jim Jim got back in touch with our travel time. Bull to Cal, 36 minutes. Delays from Junction 6. On the N4, it's looking very busy. From Junction 4, you could be 18 minutes. And the N3 is slow from Mulhaddit. On the M50 southbound, very busy still, approaching Junction 6, Blanchardstown. Heavy going off at Junction 7, Lucan. And then it is all stop-start from Junction 10, Ballymount, to Junction 13. Very heavy between Junction 11 and Junction 12. Northbound, you will slow down at Junction 16, Cherrywood. Heavy at Junction 15, Carrick Mines. Bit of a breather, but don't get too excited because you come to a standstill again. It's very heavy from Junction 12, Fir House, pretty much all the way up to Junction 7, Lucan. It does ease off slightly at Junction 10. On the north side of the city, still a little busy on Eastwall Road and Guild Street. There are slight delays through Fairview, continuing down North Strand Road, all the way down Amien Street and Beresford Place to the city. Summerhill Parade's congested, as is Gardiner Street. That's queuing from Sean McDermott. On the Santry exit slip, it's also very busy. Back to the gantry sign, also slow on Coolock Lane. On the Swords Road, you're looking at about 10 minutes, I'd say, from Whitehall Church to clear Griffith Avenue. It's heavy on Dorset Street at Binsbridge. That eases off down to North Frederick Street. Phibsa Road is going to slow you down just a little bit. Approaching Doyle's Corner, it's heavy at St. Peter's Church. And Ratearth Road is looking very slow at Ballyboggan. On the Navan Road, about 13 minutes there from the petrol station, a bit stop-start. Church Street looking very slow from North King Street. And then on the Keys, it's not too bad actually, just Arran Quay is half full. On the south side, still delays at Island Bridge. It's also going to slow you down at Concolbert. And a little bit of a delay on the right turn to Kilmainham. Longmile Road is heavy to clear Walkinstown Avenue. There are slight delays on Drimnagh Road and at Blackhorse as well. Ballantyre Road, we've got queuing traffic going outbound. Leopardstown Road, looking a little busy now, approaching the Lewis Bridge. And if you're heading down Stillorgan Road, it'll slow you down slightly at UCD. Slight delays at the bus garage and heavy on the right turn to Anglesey Road. On the Rock Road as well, you'll slow down just a wee bit at Frascati. It does get heavier at Booterstown Avenue. And then on the canal, it's a 2 or 3 lightweight on Canal Road. Our cameras are actually not working at the moment on Parnell Road and Grove Road. So let me know if that looks untoward. It's a great word, isn't it? Harrington Street is half full. And that is that. Let me know. Yeah, fill me in if you've got any other updates. Of course, travel times, anything of the sort. 087 179 1032.

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4: I'm Helen Dubois, you with Live Drive, another hour and a half in your company on this fabulous sunny summer's day. It is warm, humid and mostly sunny, highs of around 28 to 29 degrees and little to no rain. It's currently about 21 degrees in the city. Right, a couple of messages coming. Anthony got back in touch. M50 northbound junction 12 for a house to the M1 M50 roundabout, 27 minutes. And Weston Simon, hi there. Morning Helen, the M4 is backing up from junction 5, junction 5 to 2, 20 minutes. Right, there are slight delays on Columbkills Way. On the N7, you've got 36 minutes ball to Cow. It's a bit stop-start from Junction 6. And the N3 is slowing you down from Mulheaded. The M50 southbound, very busy approaching Junction 6. There are delays going off at Junction 7, Lucan. And then you will slow down after Junction 10, Ballymount. Heavy after that from Junction 11, Tallaght to Junction 12, Firhouse, easing off, busy but moving to Junction 13. Northbound, it's all stop-start from Junction 16, Cherrywood, past Junction 15, Carrick Mines. Bit of a breather, but you come to a standstill, I'm afraid. Junction 12, Firhouse, up to Junction 7, Lucan, very heavy. On the north side of the city, East War Road will slow you down slightly, Guild Street as well. And then if you're heading down to the Keys from Fairview, there are slight delays all the way down from Fairview to Beresford Place, the city, Portland Row, a bit busy as well. Gardiner Street is back to Sean McDermott, and there are some delays at Summerhill Parade as well. Sentry exit slip queuing from the gantry sign. Delays continue on Coolock Lane. The Swords Road, maybe 10 minutes or so from Whitehall Church to get you past Griffith Avenue. Dorset Street looking very heavy at Binsbridge, easing off down to North Frederick Street. And Phibsa Road, you will slow down just a wee bit approaching Doyle's Corner. Cabra Road's heavy at St. Peter's Church. Ratearth Road very slow at Ballybuggan. And then on the Navan Road, that's about 13 minutes in the queue from the petrol station. Church Street is congested from North King Street. And if you're coming along the Keys, Arran Quay is going to slow you down slightly. On the south side, there's delays at Island Bridge, a little busy at Concolbert, and just a wee bit slow on the right turn to Kilmainham as well. Longmire Road is still looking very slow to clear Walkinstown Avenue. Slight delays on Drimnagh Road and at Black Horse. Ballantyre Road still very congested, bumper to bumper going outbound. Leopardstown Road's going to slow you down just a wee bit. And if you're heading down Stillorgan Road, you've got a patch of traffic at UCD, slight delays at the bus garage, and heavy on the right turn to Anglesey Road. The Rock Road's looking very congested at Booterstown Avenue. And then on the canal, just a wee bit slow on Parnell Road. Grove Road and Canal Road, two or three light changes. Grand Parade's nearly full. Heading up the other way, you've got a two or three light wait at Messville Road. Slight delays at Ranelagh and again at Sally's Bridge. Harrington Street's a bit busy at the moment. Clanbrassil Street very slow approaching Patrick Street. Kevin Street and Cuff Street are going to slow you down slightly. It does get heavy after that. Stephen's Green South and Stephen's Green East. I just like left the S off. Why not? All right. So I have a question for you. If you could relive 1 year of your life, which year would you choose? Stephen.
5: Interesting.
4: It's very difficult.
5: Very interesting. Do I go far back?
4: Okay, well, I'll go because I know.
5: You've got one.
4: I've got one. Probably my 10th year. I remember turning 10 and it was a massive deal and I had everything I needed.
5: Yeah.
4: I had a little BMX. I used to go BMX riding, a little bit more freedom because you were 10 and life was good.
5: I agree. I think something from my childhood, like just having that carefree attitude.
4: Completely. No mortgage, no tax.
5: Little did we know what was coming ahead. Like, so yeah, probably maybe early teens maybe.
4: Yeah, it was a toss up. I was thinking also like the teenage years, like entering the teenage years.
5: Yeah,
4: because you thought you knew everything, and yeah, life was good. What about you?
6: Probably maybe the first year or two after by leaving cert.
4: Oh,
6: maybe.
4: Cool.
6: That's probably the most.
5: That's a fun time. That's a fun time.
4: That is a fun time, or even like getting your driver's license.
5: Yeah,
4: like that.
5: Yeah,
6: that'd be nice to get.
4: Yeah.
5: That's a good cool feeling. Thing. It's a great feeling.
4: A very freedom. It's all about freedom really, I'd say. But they said a lot of people are getting more nostalgic now. They're looking backwards rather than forwards when planning trips and experiences. And some people are re-choosing places that they've been in their childhood because it reminds them of it.
5: Yeah.
4: You know, I know that there are some families who always go to the same place. You mm-hmm. know, they've got their like family holiday and they always go there. Maybe they've got a holiday home. But they said that they've called this 2026 is the year of nostalgia travel.
5: Love it. I'm
4: and
5: here
4: people
5: for
4: going to places that they kind of know so that they can
5: it's comforting.
4: Reminisce.
5: It's comforting.
6: I haven't been to Pontins or Butlins in a long time. Are they still around?
4: Yes.
5: Pontins.
4: It's so funny. We were talking about, I was talking about Butlins yesterday with my son. He was asking, I don't think I've ever done Butlins.
6: Yeah.
5: They're the same type, are they? Like they're like the holiday park. Yeah.
4: Completely. All packaged stuff.
5: Yeah.
4: The crack. They've got like activities and stuff. That's always good.
6: Yeah, the free rides.
4: Yeah, man. Bring it on. Let's go to Butlins.

1 in the morning, Tuesday. How you doing? I hope you're fabulous out there. If you're coming down the N7, you've got 36 minutes ball to cow. On the N4, 20 minutes from Junction 5 to the M50, quite heavy. And the N3 is slow from Mulhadded. Coming down the M50, very busy, still approaching Junction 6. It's a queuing off at Junction 7, Lucan, and all stops start from Junction 10, Ballymount to Junction 13. Northbound, just a bit busy at Junction 16, Cherrywood. It does get heavier at Junction 15. And further ahead, you come to a standstill. That is bumper to bumper from Junction 12, Firhouse, up to Junction 7, Lucan. The north side of the city, so the worst of it, the right turn at Edges Corner. Summerhill Parade, very congested as well. Gardiner Street currently back to Sean McDermott. You are queuing on the Santry exit slip. That starts at the gantry sign. Very slow on Coolock Lane as well. On the Swords Road, about 10 minutes from Whitehall Church to clear Griffith Avenue. And it is very heavy on Dorset Street at Binsbridge, easing off down to North Frederick Street. Phibsa Road, a little bit busy approaching Doyle's Corner. Very congested at St. Peter's Church on Capra Road. If you're coming along Rathoath Road, there's a patch of traffic at Ballybuggan, and on Navan Road, maybe 13 minutes from the petrol station. Church Street still very slow down to the Keys from North King Street. And on the Keys, Arran Keys half full, the rest are fine. On the south side, it's heavy at Island Bridge. Slight delays at Concolba and the right turn to Kilmainham. Longmire Road still congested to clear Walkinstown Avenue. We've still got those delays on Ballantyre going outbound. Coming down Stillorgan Road, a little busy at UCD, again at the bus garage, and heavy on the right turn to Anglesey Road. The Rock Road is looking heavy at Booterstown Avenue. And then on the canal, you're looking at just a slight delay on Parnell Road. Grove Road and Canal Road, 2 or 3 light changes. Grand Parade is nearly full. Up the other way, it's a 2 or 3 light wait on Mespel Road. Harrington Street's about half full. Clanbrassil Street, you're queuing, approaching Patrick Street. Kevin Street and Cuff Street are just a wee bit slow. Stephen's Green South is looking very congested, as is Stephen's Green East.

8:51 on a Tuesday morning, a lovely summer's day. I hope you guys are fabulous out there. On the roads, we've got some delays on the N7. You're looking at about 36 minutes Bull to Cow. The M4 is 20 minutes from Junction 5 to the M50, and there are still delays on the N3 from Mulhudded. Coming down the M50 southbound, very busy approaching Junction 6. There are delays going off at Junction 7, Lucan, and it's a bit of a stop-start affair from Junction 10, Ballymount, to Junction 13. Northbound, still a bit slow at Junction 16. It does get heavy at Junction 15, Carrick Mines. And then you come to a standstill. It is bumper-to-bumper from Junction 12, Furhouse, up to Junction 7, Lucan. On the north side of the city, a little bit busy on Eastwall Road and Guild Street. Also, slight delays through Fairview down North Strand Road to the Five Lamps. Very heavy on the right turn at Edges Corner. Slight delays at Edges Corner as well. A Summer Hill Parade will hold you up. Portland Row, you're queuing as well. And Gardiner Street is still back to Sean McDermott. Sentry exit slip, still a bit of a dog show. That's back to the gantry sign. Also, delays continue on Coolock Lane. Swords Road, about 10 minutes maybe from Whitehall Church to clear Griffith Avenue. It is also a bit stop-start down Dorset Street to North Frederick Street. Phibsa Road, not too bad this morning. Just slight delays approaching Doyle's Corner. Cabra Road's a bit busier at St. Peter's Church. Ratoath Road, you are very busy at Ballyboggan. And the Navan Road is 13 minutes or so from the petrol station down to the roundabout. Church Street is congested from North King Street. And on the Keys, Arran Quay will slow you down. It's half full. On the south side, delays at Island Bridge continuing on the South Circular Road at Kilmainham. The right turn's a bit slow and there are slight delays at Concolbert. And then it is a bit stop-start there on the Nace Road as well from the Red Cow now. Slight delays at Bluebell, Black Horse. We've also got delays at Tyrconnell and Sarsfield Road looking very congested at the moment. Longmire Road to Clear Walkinstown Avenue, you are queuing. And also Ballantyre Road, so that's outbound. There's a bit of a queue. Leopardstown Road slowing you down just a wee bit, approaching the Lewis Bridge. The N11, not too bad at the moment. You've got slight delays at UCD and the bus garage. It is heavy on the right turn to Anglesey Road. Coming down the Rock Road, a patch of traffic quite heavy though at Booterstown Avenue. And on the canal, just a slight delay on Parnell Road. Grove Road, two or three light changes. Same again on Canal Road. Grand Parade's the worst of it, nearly full. Coming up outbound, there's also a two or three light wait at Leeson Street. A couple of light changes there at Ranelagh and again at Sally's Bridge. The south side of the city centre looks like this. Harrington Street slowing you down just a wee bit. There's queuing traffic on Clanbrassil Street approaching Patrick Street. Kevin Street and Cuff Street are a little slow. And Stephen's Green South and East are jammed. Johnny the Cat. Hello, Johnny the Cat. Commute complete. No unusual traffic on my route these days. Thanks for the tunes. No problem. Here's some more. Enjoy.

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1: Hey, it's Emily. 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I'm Emily and I'll be back again next week with your Out Out Guide on 103.2 Dublin City FM.
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8: 9:03 on a Tuesday morning. It is a beautiful day today. 22 degrees at the moment. Warm, humid, mostly sunny. Highs of up around 28 to 29 degrees. And little to no rain. Got a message in. Somebody said just passed a collision on the N4. It's just after Junction 4 inbound in the outside lane. Traffic moves well for a couple of minutes after the collision on the end. Four, and then it builds again at Junction 3 where there is a little bit of a slowdown. Thank you for letting us know about that. Much appreciated. All right, that's the only incident currently. Delays here and there. 36 minutes Bald to Cow on the N7. The N3 is slow from Mulheaded. The M50 southbound, bit better. So you do come to a standstill, though, at Junction 7, Lucan. Stop, start from there to Junction 10. Slight delays off at Junction 7 is heavy off at Junction 10, Ballymount. Also, we have got delays going off at Junction 14. Northbound, it's all stop, start from Junction 11, Tallaght, up to Junction 10, Ballymount. You come to a standstill there. That's very heavy to Junction 7, Lucan. Delays off at Junction 9 and likewise very heavy on at Junction 7. The north side of the city, there are slight delays on East Wall Road, likewise on Guild Street. Also, we've got delays through Fairview down North Strand Road to the Five Lamps. Edges Corner a little slow. It's very heavy on the right turn. Summerhill Parade and Portland Row are going to slow you down. They are both very congested. Gardiner Street still back to Sean McDermott. Santry Exit Slip looks amazing. It's still slow on Coolock Lane though. The Salt Road about 10 minutes from Whitehall Church. And then on Dorset Street, it's all stop-start down to North Frederick Street. Phipps Road, just a wee bit slow, approaching Doyle's Corner. There's congestion at St. Peter's Church. Ratoath Road is busy at Ballybuggan. And the Navan Road, you're looking at 13 minutes or so from the petrol station. Church Street's congested from North King Street. And if you're heading along the quays, there's a little bit of a slowdown on Arran Quay. Across to the south side, delays at Island Bridge continuing on the South Circular Road at Kilmainham. A little busy at Concolbert, with a couple of light changes on the right turn to Kilmainham. Then we have got slight delays all the way down the Nace Road that continues. Bluebell, Black Horse, Drimna Road's going to hold you up, and Sarsfield Road's very congested. Jumping back, Longmire Road still very slow to clear Walkinstown Avenue. Ballantyre Road is misbehaving. There are delays both ways. Also, Leopardstown Road's going to slow you down now. That's very busy. Coming down Stillorgan Road, not too shabby. You've got a patch of traffic at UCD, again at the bus garage, and a 3 or 4 light wait to turn right to Anglesey Road. Coming down the Rock Road, it's looking congested at Buddhistown Avenue. And then we've got the canal. Just a wee bit slow on Parnell Road. Grove Road and Canal Road, 2 or 3 light changes. Grand Parade is still nearly full. And if you're heading up the other way, you've got 2 or 3 light changes on Mespel Road, slightly slow at Ranelagh and again at Sally's Bridge. Harrington Street, just a little busy at the moment. Clanbrassil Street is queuing, approaching Patrick Street, that is. Kevin Street and Cuff Street looking a little slow. And there is congestion at Stephen's Green South and likewise Stephen's Green East. Now, we mentioned earlier about all these acts, all these things happening. It is absolute madness. Lewis Capaldi is going to be in Marley Park tomorrow. And apparently he has said that he is ready to make a new album. So he said he's loving his tour. He's got a whole bunch of gigs happening. He's out and about doing music festivals and all kinds of things. As mentioned, he's going to be in Dublin tomorrow. So that's going to be really good. But, you know, he came back to music in 2025 with his Survive EP and that beautiful, beautiful song, The Day That I Die. It's so beautiful. And Something in Heaven. Oh, my gosh. Yep. Such beautiful tunes. But he said as soon as he's done with these summer shows, he's going to go away for a bit and he's going to make an album.
9: Wow. It's great to see, like, what a comeback after amazing, all the trouble he had. Must have been really hard for him, like, fair play to him.
8: For sure. But, I mean, yeah, Marley Park's on fire. Olivia Dean was there on the weekend. So we've got Lewis Capaldi tomorrow. And, well, we've got Teddy Swims, who's going to be in Malahide Castle. And that is tonight.
9: Unreal.
8: Yeah. Well,
9: imagine the heat. Imagine the vibes there tonight.
8: Oh my, it's going to be absolutely out of this world. So if anybody's going, have an incredible time. Say hi to Teddy for me.

Stewart. Rodders. Stewart is think Baby J, and he is still performing. Right, 9:15, it is Tuesday morning. I hope you guys are having a fabulous one. I got a message in saying there's also a collision before Junction 1 at Liffey Valley. It's in the bus lane between two cars, causing a slowdown between 3 and 1. All right, so we also got a message saying there was a collision further back on the N4 eastbound after Junction 4 Newcastle in the outside lane. And then that person said, it's amazing what you see on the road. There was a woman driving behind me on the N4 with the dog on her knee, with the dog going crazy while she's driving. That's bad. Bad, bad, bad. All right, so that's what's happening on the N4. It's all happening on the N4, it seems. On the N7, last we heard 36 minutes Baltacow. The N3 is slow from Mulhuddit. Coming down the M50, you will come to a stop at Junction 7, Lucan. It eases off shortly after that. Very heavy around Junction 9, Red Cow, and then it's all fine from Junction 10. Slight delays off at Junction 7. It's very heavy off at Junction 10, Ballymount, and the same off at Junction 14. Northbound, it's a bit stop-start from Junction 11, Talla, up to Junction 10. It comes to a stop there. Very heavy up to Junction 7. There are delays off at Junction 9 and on at Junction 7. On the north side of the city, Fairview down to the Keys, you've got delays at Edges Corner. It is heavy on the right turn as well. A bit slow through Fairview, down North Strand Road to the Five Lamps. Summer Hill Parade is congested, as is Portland Row. Gardiner Street is still queuing from Sean McDermott. Coolock Lane, you're in the queue there for about 6 minutes or so. The Swords Road's not too bad now. 6 or 7 minutes there from Whitehall Church to clear Griffith Avenue. And also looking heavy on Dorset Street at Binsbridge. Slight delays ahead all the way down to North Frederick Street. Fibsa Road, just a wee bit slow approaching Doyle's Corner. There are delays at St. Peter's Church. Rathearth Road, still very slow at Ballybuggan. And the Navan Road, you're 13 minutes from the petrol station. Church Street is busy from North King Street. And the Keys, you'll slow down just a wee bit on Arran Quay. On the south side, there are delays at Island Bridge, continuing on the South Circular Road at Kilmainham. Concolbert Road, just a tad slow, the right turn to Kilmainham as well. Now, the Nace Road's going to slow you down slightly. That continues down Bluebell and Blackhorse. Also, some slight delays at Tyrconnell Road, and Sarsfield Road is looking very slow indeed. It's all bumper to bumper. Longmire Road to clear Walkinstown Avenue. A little busy as well on Drimnagh Road. And then we've got Ballantyre Road, super congested both ways. It's all queuing on the Leopardstown Road as well. Heading down Stillorgan Road, just a wee bit slow at UCD. There are delays at the bus garage, and it's picked up now heavy on the right turn to Anglesey Road. On the Rock Road, it's looking very busy at Booterstown Avenue. On the canal, it's just a wee bit slow on Parnell Road. Grove Road, you've got 2 or 3 late changes. Canal Road as well. Grand Parade is still nearly full. Coming up the other way, a 2 or 3 light wait on Messwell Road. Harrington Street slowing you down just a wee bit. There's some queuing traffic on Clanbrassil Street. Approaching Patrick Street, that's fine though. Kevin Street and Cuff Street, bit slow. And then it's looking very busy at Stephen's Green South and Stephen's Green East. Right, I got an update on the N4. So let me remind you again. We've got collision eastbound just after Junction 4 Newcastle in the outside lane. Apparently lanes 1, 2 and 3 are closed. Traffic's passing the auxiliary lane and the hard shoulder. Let me know what those delays look like before that incident at Junction 4, because as mentioned, there is another one before Junction 1. It's in the bus lane. So the N4 is looking like a bit of a dog show at the moment. The number, if you need it, 087 179 1032.

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3: It's another busy show on Tuesday's Good Morning Dublin straight after Live Drive at 10 a.m. And coming up on the show today, what does it take to create one of the most talked about Irish children's books of the year? Debut author Christopher Galvin joins us to talk about his new book, The Thing About Giants, a fantasy adventure inspired by giant bones, folklore, friendship and the power of challenging assumptions. We hear all about the book's 6-year journey to publication, the influence of film and animation on his writing and why patience is every writer's secret weapon. And Sarah Louise from Impulse Recruitment joins Michael O'Kane to discuss what to do when your new role doesn't match the job description you were promised. From spotting red flags during the hiring process to having difficult conversations with employers, Sarah Louise shares some practical advice for anyone feeling disappointed or misled in a new job.
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6: 9:31 on Live Drive. I'm Helen Dubois. I hope you're having a wonderful Tuesday. It is such a beautiful day. About 22 degrees at the moment. Warm, humid, mostly sunny day. A little to no rain. It's going to reach around a 29 degrees centigrade. Wowzers. All right, we got a couple of incidents. It's all happening on the M4 at the moment. So there is a collision after Junction 4 Newcastle. It's closed. The lanes 1, 2 and 3 are closed. Traffic is passing the auxiliary lane and the hard shoulder. It is causing delays back from Junction 5. Further ahead, we did hear there was another incident further up at Junction 2 Liffey Valley. We can't see that, so let me know if that's still in place. On the N7, you've got slight delays from Newlands Cross. And that's it for the approaches. On the M50 southbound, it is a bit stop-start from Junction 7, Lucan to Junction 10. Slight delays off at Junction 7, heavy off at Junction 10. Also, still queuing off at Junction 14. Northbound, it's also a little bit of a stop-start story from Junction 11, Tallaght to Junction 10. Heavy from there, bumper to bumper up to Junction 7. It's also very slow off at Junction 9 and on at Junction 7. The north side of the city looking a bit better now. Still slight delays down North Strand Road. A bit busy on the right turn at Edges Corner. Portland Row will slow you down slightly. Gardner Street is back to Summer Hill. The Swords Road, 5 or 6 minutes from the Whitehall Church to clear Griffith Avenue, and it is heavy on Dorset Street at Binsbridge, easing off down to North Frederick Street. Just a wee bit slow on Phibsa Road as you approach Doyle's Corner, and then coming along Cabra Road, it's heavy at St Peter's Church, bit slow before it. The Navan Road, about 10 minutes in the queue from the Railway Bridge, and heading down to the Quays, it's a bit stop-start on Church Street from Constitution Hill. The Quays, you're going to slow down a bit on Arran Quay, across to the south side, slight delays at Island Bridge, a bit busy at Concolbert. It is heavy on the right turn to Kilmainham. The Nace Road looking very slow, approaching Longmar Road. It's a little busy after that. That continues down Bluebell, Blackhorse, very slow. Ballantyre Road is queuing both ways. Leopardstown Road as well, approaching the Lewis Bridge. And if you're heading down Stillorgan Road, it's a bit busy at UCD and the bus garage. 3 or 4 light changes to turn right to Anglesey Road. The Rock Road's congested at Booterstown Avenue. And then if you're on the canal, you can expect 2 or 3 light changes on Grove Road and Canal Road. Grand Parade more than half full up the other way. Also slight delays on Mesbor Road. Then the south side of the city centre, a little bit busy on Harrington Street. Clanbrassil Street's queuing, approaching Patrick Street. Kevin Street and Cuff Street will slow you down. And it is very heavy, Stephen's Green South and Stephen's Green East. Right, yes. Carpool Sharon, she said, who's going for tea with Catherine Connolly this morning? They're playing havoc with traffic on the canal. I actually saw them pass down Arran Quay. They were driving along the quays and we saw them out and about yesterday. Some kind of cavalcade with the police, guardie on motorbikes, cars, and then kind of army vehicles. So not entirely sure what's going on, what is happening in town. I'm wondering if it could be Katie Swims. No, can't be him. But yeah, I don't know what that's all about. I'm dying to find out. So I'm going to see if we can speak to the powers that be and find out what is going on. Right, I don't know about you guys, but do you find that as you've got a little bit older, that you've become a little bit more kind of private about things, specifically on social media, but also just, you know, when you were younger, you tell your friends everything, and now you feel like you're a little bit private.
7: Yes,
4: yeah, a little
6: totally.
4: Bit.
6: Totally, it's funny.
4: A little bit. Absolutely.
6: Yeah, they've done a new report and they've suggested that social media users, but across the board apparently, are becoming increasingly passive online. People are choosing to scroll through the content and watch it as opposed to posting it. But now people need to be posting content because otherwise you'd have nothing to watch. But I kind of agree with that.
4: Yeah.
6: I don't know if it's like an age thing or if it's just a busyness thing where people are just busy, you know?
7: I definitely... I'm one of those people, like, if you go on my, I have no posts. I have
6: zero
7: posts. I'm just watching and liking and everything.
6: Yes.
7: I don't feel the need to. I don't feel the want or the urge.
6: I know, I used to share everything and now I kind of feel like, yeah.
8: Like 10 years ago, 8 to 10 years ago, I was posting a lot more on social media. Now it's just, I passively watch.
6: There's
8: no
6: point in posting. It's so funny, isn't it?
8: Yeah.
7: I'd love to delete it. I'd love to get rid of it all.
6: Don't do that, Stephen.
8: I've actually done it already.
6: No,
7: you've done it.
8: Yeah.
6: Don't do it. Well, if you want to follow me, I haven't deleted mine. It's at Helen Dubois.

Beautiful Sharon says, who in tarnation is singing that? I think you're talking about Westlife's Uptown Girl there, Carpool Sharon. Also a bit of Thin Lizzy there, very cool. 9:43 and we're still dealing with an incident on the N4. So the one just after Junction 4, Newcastle, has been cleared. Still not sure if the other one's there at Junction 2, Liffey Valley. Apparently it was kind of in the bus lane, but let me know. All right, the delays are going to clear through eventually. Coming down the M50, stop start from Junction 7 to Junction 10. Still slightly slow off at Junction 7, heavy off at Junction 10. Also northbound, it is slowing you down at Junction 11, Tallaght. Heavy from there to Junction 7. There's a queue off at Junction 9 and a queue on at Junction 7. The north side of the city looking a bit better now. Slight delays down North Strand Road. Gardiner Street's back to Summer Hill. And we've got the Swords Road, 5 or 6 minutes from Whitehall Church to clear Griffith Avenue. Dorset Street's busy at Binsbridge, easing off to North Frederick Street. Phibsa Road, just slight delay still approaching Doyle's Corner. And it is still very heavy at St. Peter's Church. Navan Road, you're 10 minutes in the queue from the railway bridge. Church Street is all stop-start from Constitution Hill to the Quays. Coming along the Quays, just a little delay on Arran Quay. Across to the south side, there are delays at Island Bridge, bit busy at Concolbert, and heavy on the right turn to Kilmainham. The Nace Road is also a bit stoppy-starty, as Jim would say, from the Red Cow to Bluebell. There's slight delay there, heavy at Black Horse. Coming down Stillorgan Road, just a wee bit slow at the bus garage and pretty congested to turn right to Anglesey Road. And then on the canal, two or three light changes on Grove Road. Grand Parade is still nearly full and you've got a two or three light wait on Messwell Road. On the south side of the city centre, Harrington Street's full. We've got delays on Clanbrassil Street before Patrick Street. Charlotte Way to Hatt Street, all bumper to bumper. And there are delays, Stephen's Green South and Stephen's Green East. Another couple of tunes for you and then I'll give you one short update before we head off. If you'd like to get in touch, do it now, baby.

0: Yeah. The music you love on Dublin City FM with ELO. It is 9:52. This just come in. We've got Dublin Fire Brigade attending an incident on North King Street just before the junction with Church Street. The right-hand turn lane onto Church Street is partially blocked. Also, we have that collision on the M4 eastbound at junction to Liffey Valley. And apart from that, delays here and there. So on the north side, Gardiner Street back to Sean McDermott. Swords Road, you're looking at about maybe 6 or 7 minutes from Whitehall Church to clear Griffith Avenue. It's heavy on Dorset Street at Binsbridge as well. Also very busy at St. Peter's Church, approaching Doyle's Corner. And then we've got delays on the Navan Road from the railway bridge. That's about 10 minutes. Down to the Keys, Church Street, all stop start from Constitution Hill. You are also a little busy on the Keys on Arran Quay. On the south side, a little slow at Island Bridge. Also slight delays at Concolbert. Heavy still on the right turn to Kilmainham. It's a little busy all the way along the Nace Road, down Bluebell and Blackhorse. And if you're coming down Stillorgan Road, there's a slight delay at the bus garage. It is heavy on the right turn to Anglesey Road. The canal looks like this, 2 or 3 lightweight on Grove Road. Grand Parade's nearly full. Messwell Road, you've got 2 or 3 as well. Harrington Street, busy. Charlotte Way to Hatch Street, that's all queuing as well. And Stephen's Green South and Stephen's Green East are going to slow you down. I'll just remind you of that other incident then. North King Street, Dublin Fire Brigade are there attending an incident before the junction with Church Street. That's going to cause delays. The right-hand turn onto Church Street is partially blocked. Right, that's it from us on this Tuesday morning. It is sweltering today. Enjoy it. I hope you can get out into the sunshine, take a little bit of breather from the desk or whatever it is you do. In the meantime, though, don't touch that dial. Stephen Daly is standing by with Good Morning Dublin, and we are looking forward to being back with you again in the morning from 7 o'clock. Massive thanks to my team, Stephen Crawley.
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0: 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Bye-bye.

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3: In your top stories on Tuesday, the 23rd of June, chief negotiator of Iran has said that the Strait of Hormuz will be administered by Tehran, the state media reported, following talks between the countries to end the US-Iran war, including their first round of talks in Switzerland. According to mediators, Iran and the US have agreed yesterday to set up communication lines to keep the Strait of Hormuz open and to end fighting in Lebanon. As a result, the Iranian negotiators said that the talks produced good achievements among the US officials. According to Qatari and Pakistani mediators, Tehran and Washington have agreed to establish this line of communication to avoid incidents and miscommunication with the aim of safe passage for commercial vessels. A redevelopment plan proposed for the historic GPO site will be outlined to Cabinet this morning by Minister for Public Expenditure Jack Chambers. The government will hear that a major public consultation will soon get underway on the future of the GPO, known for being the headquarters during the 1916 Rising. It is expected that the project could cost up to 500 million euro and that the redevelopment will once again include a post office, including likely a cultural centre, government offices, as well as some space for retail. The iconic music mogul behind musicians Whitney Houston and Bruce Springsteen has died. Clive Davis, aged 94, following being a record company lawyer, Davis soon became one of the music industry's most powerful figures, most notably for his discovery of new future stars. The singer-songwriter, known for Copacabana and other hits, described him as having the mind of a bank executive and the ears of a teenager, also being called by Aretha Franklin as the greatest record man of all time. It will be very warm and dry today with plenty of sunshine. Highest temperatures of 25 to 29 degrees in light, occasionally moderate, mostly westerly breezes, though a touch lower in coastal parts with onshore breezes developing. 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
4: Good morning, happy Tuesday, and you're very welcome along to Good Morning Dublin. You know the drill at this stage. Over the next couple of hours, we'll play you some great music, we'll have some great conversation, just what you need to kick off your morning in Dublin. Before we start the show, though, thank you to Helen and the team for live drive this morning, keeping things moving all across town, and the guys are back tomorrow morning from 7 a.m. to do it all over again for Wednesday here on Dublin City FM. Coming up on the show today, really excited to tell you all about this, an Irish author who has just released his debut novel, one of the most talked about Irish children's books of the year. Debut author Christopher Galvin joins us on this morning's show, talking about his new book, The Thing About Giants. It's a fantasy adventure inspired by giant bones, by folklore, by friendship, and the power of challenging assumptions. Chris will share the story behind the book's six-year journey, and also the influence of film, animation on his writing, why patience is key for every writer. It's a fascinating conversation with one of Ireland's most exciting new literary voices, and this book is absolutely everywhere. We'll talk all about it this morning on the show. Also, we're joined by recruitment expert Sarah Louise, who'll be here with Michael O'Kane, discussing what to do when your new role doesn't quite match the job description you were promised. Everything from spotting red flags during the hiring process to having difficult conversations with employers, Sarah Louise will share some practical advice for anyone who's feeling disappointed or misled in a new job. That is on the way in just a bit. As usual, more great music too to start off your day. We'll play the man who's had a massive June so far. A new album going in straight at number one in the charts. We are talking, of course, about Niall Horan and his song Too Much to Ask. On the way, we kick off though with a little bit of magic for Tuesday morning. Here's Queen on Good Morning Dublin.

0: Hi, I'm Meg, and this is Loving and Listening Live, your go-to guide to the hottest live concerts in Dublin. We've got three crazy gigs here to finish the last 2 days of June, with some taking longer than usual to come back to Dublin. Who was it? James Arthur is coming back to Dublin for the second time this year. Did you miss us, James? We missed you. Excited to share his studio album, Pisces, and from his previous hits like Say You Won't Let Go, we know it'll be a hit not to be missed. Playing Trinity College, June 29th. Followed by the one and only Moves Like Jagger, Maroon 5, returning to Dublin for the first time in over a decade. You should take example from James Arthur because that is way too long. The pop star band will be playing Malahide Castle, June 30th. And we are closing off June with Lily Allen, celebrating her West End Girl album, which is known as her best album yet in 16 years. Playing in its entirety, I cannot wait to hear it live. Playing Three Arena, June 30th to July 1st.
1: And who's Madeline?
0: And that's a wrap on June, just the start of the gig season, so tune in for more. I'm Megan McCreary, and that was Loving and Listening Live.

0: Dublin City FM, playing more of the music you love on Good Morning Dublin. Still haven't managed to make it along to see the Michael Jackson biopic yet. It's on my list. Getting the time is another thing, but it is setting all sorts of records for revenue. One of the biggest movies of the year. And it's great to see the attraction that the music of the King of Pop still has. There he is with you, Rock My World, on Good Morning Dublin for Tuesday. It's Stephen Daly here, 087 179 1032 at Dublin City FM on social media. As always, where you can find us, get in touch, have your say, and let us know how your day is going so far. We're also going to put you to the test right now with Dublin City FM's head wrecker. See if you could figure out the answer to this. If you are average, you will do this 20 times a day. What are we talking about? If you're average, you'll do this 20 times a day. 087 179 1032 at Dublin City FM on social media. Drop in the DMs, let us know right now if you can figure out the answer to our head wrecker. We'll tell you, of course, what the answer is before 11 o'clock. But on the way, in the next couple of minutes, we're joined once again by recruitment expert Sarah Louise, talking all about what to do if you landed a new job and it's a little bit different to how you were told it was going to be. We'll dust that off and give you a listen to that conversation in just a second. Harry Styles and Duffy on the way next.
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0: Sugar. Dublin City FM playing more of the music you love. It's Good Morning Dublin for Tuesday morning, the 23rd of June, with Harry Styles and Watermelon Sugar. Stephen Daly here. Hope your morning is going well. And we're delighted to be joined on the programme right now by recruitment expert Sarah Louise, who's standing by with Michael O'Kane to talk all about what to do when your new role doesn't match the job description you were promised. From spotting red flags during the hiring process to having difficult conversations with employers, Sarah Louise shares some practical advice for anyone feeling disappointed or misled in a new role.
1: And thank you very much, Stephen, and good morning, Dublin. Michael O'Kane here. It is my absolute pleasure, as always, to be joined in studio with Sarah Louise of Impulse Recruitment. Now, Sarah, I think we're both quite excited for this one. You were just telling me there off air that this one's quite a belter that you're looking forward to. So it is what to do when your new job doesn't match the job description you signed up for. Now, before we came on air, Sarah, you were just saying to me how this is actually something that you and recruitment experience every single day.
2: Yeah, this is huge. This is like one of the biggest things happening. It's like a trend at the moment in 2026. This seems to be like people calling in every day looking to move their jobs because their job description did not match their current role that they're in now. So it's like you've landed the job, you've handed in your notice in your old job. Mm. You've started in your first week and then suddenly you're wondering if you've joined the right company because clearly the role was advertised, but it's not the role that you're sitting in at your desk doing. So yeah, it seems to be huge. And this is why today we're going to discuss all of this and help anybody out there who's in that situation.
1: Before we dive into that kind of stuff, why do you think that is, for one? Do you think it is coming from a malicious place? Do you think it's sometimes that, you know, say for example, some company puts an ad on LinkedIn, somebody takes the job and they get the role, but then when they come in, it's just too overcrowded. Why do you think that happens? And you say it happens a lot. Yeah. Why do you think it happens?
2: So there's two answers. So in my experience, and this is purely just my opinion, companies put their roles out and they actually are being legit and they're being genuine. And they realize then when the person comes in that there's other tasks that they didn't realize that needs to be done within their current role. Therefore, the person that's in that new role will gain new experiences from across the operation in different departments. So the candidate themselves, the employee, feels a little bit kind of snowed under with the new roles and the new duties. Therefore, they may look back at home and say, gosh, that role is not what I'm doing right now. I didn't say that I'm doing payroll. I've never done payroll.
1: Yeah.
2: And now they're having me doing payroll. So I'm a bit like, what's going on? But if that is you and you're sitting there today, I would look at that as good experience. Although you may feel a little bit overwhelmed, what naturally happens is when we actually dive out of our comfort zone, that's when we start to get our overwhelming feelings and feeling a little bit anxious. Mm. So when you do feel like that, no, it just means that you're growing, like really and truly.
1: Well, it is like, as you mentioned there in that scenario, like if you jump into and suddenly you're doing payrolls, which you've never done before, sometimes the act of having to kind of snowball and just run into it head first, you actually learn a lot of experience doing that kind of stuff. So it could be incredibly valuable.
2: Yeah.
1: You mentioned there were two.
2: Yeah, number two. So where do we start? So there is a lot of companies out there where they feel, okay, we don't have the budget to hire in two people for two different roles. Therefore, we're going to combine one role into like two roles into one. And let's put out the job spec. So we're looking for a HR person, but we're also looking for an accounts administrator as well. So ideally, we're looking for a person with HR and a little bit of accountancy experience as well. Therefore, we're going to do a dual role, but we won't advertise that as a dual role. Mm. We'll just put it in as one.
1: So then somebody applies for that job, gets the job, and suddenly they're doing HR and they're doing account management as well.
2: Yeah, yeah, accounts admin, they're helping out with payroll, maybe little bits of accounts, invoicing, whichever else, and could be a little bit of customer service. So people will start to kind of say, gosh, you know what? The main thing is that they're not on the salary that they should be on for that particular role they feel. So this is where it comes in of, I'm looking for a new role, Sarah, because my new job doesn't match the job description that I'm in now.
1: Right. Interesting. Let's dive into it then. So I suppose first off, before we dive into anybody who's in that situation, because I imagine you said you encounter this every day, so likelihood is somebody in this situation is going to be listening right now. Are there any things that we can do as people who are in the job market looking for jobs? Are there any like red flags or telltale signs that we can notice on CVs? As I mentioned there, sometimes your salaries might be a little bit off. Are there any other red flags or signs that we can see in these CVs in these applications?
2: Yeah, so I think when you're looking at a job spec, like be very, very careful before you apply. We find that there's a lot of people who apply for jobs, but they haven't even looked at the whole job spec. So sometimes you may ring people and you may say, do you know this location is in Dublin 22? And they're like, oh, no, I didn't see that. I thought it was just Dublin, technically Dublin City. And I'm like, no. So I would say if you are on the market, definitely go through your job spec in full detail with a fine tooth comb and really see, is that actually matching to what you're looking for? Mm-hmm. There could be parts in it where, yeah, there's some payroll mentioned or customer service, and you may feel you're a little bit too superior for that type of role, especially if you're looking for something a little bit more senior. So I would be very careful to look at the role. Then again, you get roles where you go in and you go for the interview and some of the things on the job's description hasn't been spoken about. So that is where you get caught. So if you are in that other situation where you're at an interview, ask all of the questions. Is there any hidden aspects on this job spec? So can you say to the employer, okay, I noticed that I'm just doing fully customer service. Is there anything else that I maybe don't do that's not on it?
1: Mm.
2: And that could be a question that you could ask in an interview. And you're not being anyway, I suppose, you know, off by asking. That's okay to ask. So that way then you're not getting trapped or caught out.
1: Yeah. Okay. Let's dive into it. So I'm really looking forward to this. And I'll tell you this a little bit more seriously now, because as I mentioned, there might genuinely be somebody listening to this who is in this situation right now. So let's say hypothetically, we're in this situation. It's our first week and we've noticed, okay, I'm either not doing the things that I, not doing the duties that I initially applied for, or I'm doing this extra stuff. It's your first week in. What are the kind of decisions that should be going through your head?
2: Yeah. So for the red flags, really, a lot of people would say you're spending most of your time, as you said, doing tasks that you're not really, let's say, supposed to be doing from, you know, mentioned during your interview. Or the salary is not really matching to what you're actually doing, and it's your first week there. So what I would say is, and this sounds crazy, but it's your first week. We all are feeling a little bit kind of vulnerable and intimidated in our first week, because it is kind of like the first week in school. And for any age, you could be 20, you could be 50, 60, doesn't matter. So I would say, first of all, is don't panic, but also do not suffer in silence, because remember, the longer that you don't say anything, the longer that this is going to go on. Mm-hmm. And everybody around you is thinking that this is okay. So they're thinking that you don't have a problem with this particular duties or a few things that you're doing, or many extra duties that you're doing. So I would say, you know, I'm enjoying settling into the new role. There's a really nice way of saying it. You know, a lot of the time your manager might say, hey, how are you getting on? And you could just pull them aside and say, yes, I'm really settling into the role. I absolutely love it. Everybody's so nice and so helpful. Thanks very much for the last few days. Just some of the work seems that I'm doing it a little bit differently. And I was just wondering if that's particularly the type of duties that I'm doing while within my role.
1: Mm-hmm.
2: Can we talk about how the role may be expected to develop? Am I going to be doing this for the next few weeks? That way then you could kind of see what way they say that. Another thing I would say is give it a reasonable chance. You're probably only there 2, 3, 4 weeks. That's still not very long time, unless it's really, really like getting to you and really upsetting you. Give it a chance, because sometimes jobs can evolve and you could possibly be doing the few extra duties because somebody's on holiday that you haven't even met yet.
1: Yeah.
2: So that could be another one. What I would say is kind of know, right? Know is if it's a mixed match. So you will only know yourself by the feeling. You know, you will know whether you're going home, you're feeling really, really uptight about it, you're getting really upset, you're getting anxious. And you're not feeling right about the new job.
1: Mm-hmm.
2: That's also not right. That's a complete and utter red flag, you know. And I would say try and talk to the manager. And then at that point then, if for instance, they have told you the duties, or they have said something that you don't like in that first initial conversation, that's particularly one of your answers there and then.
1: Yeah.
2: And sometimes people may feel, oh, I'm a bit infuriated. I don't want to leave. What will others think? I'm only here 2 weeks. Like, how do I leave?
1: That's often the topic of conversation, isn't it? I know a couple of my mates who have been in this situation where they've, you know, taken up a job, they've done a week, 2 weeks, and then they realize either it's a mixed match or what they advertised is just not what I'm doing right now. And there is a lot of anxiety around that, isn't it? And especially there's a lot of fear about, is it too soon to go to a manager and say, here, look, I feel like I'm doing something different. I feel a bit out of place, whatever. When is the right time, or is there a right time, really? It's just when feels right to you to approach a manager, to approach a CEO about that.
2: Yeah, and that's a really big question. Unfortunately, it's like anything in life, there is never really a right time. But I would say if you are feeling like that today, I would try and nip that in the bud immediately. Like, your manager will really appreciate you coming in and opening up about it. And you don't have to do it in front of other people, or you don't even have to tell anybody next to you or within your team how you feel. Mm-hmm. You can keep it as a completely confidential and go in, or even maybe wait till after work, till your manager's leaving, to have that discussion. And I think when you actually open up and you tell them how you feel, you will feel relief and you may get what you want out of that meeting. But then again, you could also be prepared to hear not the nice of, let's say, conversation of, well, actually, that is going to be your job for the next 6 months. You know, I didn't feel like it was necessary to speak about them duties, because that is our role as a whole across the operation. And then you'll know yourself.
1: Yeah.
2: And if you feel like you are sitting there and, like, it is very nerve-wracking. We all feel nervous going in to speak about stuff, but you may feel, okay, you know what? Now I know. Am I wasting my time here, or am I gaining experience that I need?
1: Yeah. Let's just put a pin in that for the moment, because I think that was quite a cliffhanger to end on. How should you, if I'm going to a manager, for example, or going to the CEO of a company, depending on the size, and I have these complaints, I have these worries about either the mismatch or the responsibilities or the duties that I am or am not doing, how do you even start that conversation? You sit down with them, you're in the room. How do you start that conversation?
2: Yeah, so you can say, hi, John. Hi, Sarah, whoever. How are you? Great. Yeah, I'm really enjoying my role at the moment. Start it off like that. Even if you absolutely hate it and it's detrimental, you need to just say, I really enjoy my role at the moment. I'm so grateful for getting the opportunity. I've just noticed during the week that I'm doing A, B, and C, and it's something I'm finding really off-putting. Without trying to be anyway, I suppose, offensive, but I just really feel that this is not what I thought the role would be, mm-hmm. as we discussed in the interview originally. And I'm just wondering, is there anything that we could do about it? And I always think when you say, and I'm just wondering, you're leaving it into the hands of someone else. So when you say, I'm just wondering, is there anything that you could do for me? Like, as in, so they may say, oh, right, okay, I didn't realize.

0: Whereas if you're sitting there after 3 or 4 months, then the employer is going to say, well, why didn't you tell me beforehand? You should have came to me. You know?
1: So kind of when that relationship hasn't been fully formed yet, when it's still early days, that's the best opportunity to go and speak to your manager.
0: Absolutely. Because you know what? I think the bond will either grow even closer when you are honest. And you could say, look, I'm sorry, like I'm not causing any inconvenience or anything, but I have to be honest, you know? Yeah. And if you're saying that, people will respect you more.
1: Okay. So very interesting stuff there. So I think that's an important thing to hear, because I think, as we mentioned there, like it can be quite daunting for a lot of people who have that conversation in the first place, especially sometimes if you feel like you're, like you mentioned there about maybe it's a dual thing where you're doing more responsibilities than you're expecting. Or in some cases, like a few friends that I know, you're either doing something that's totally different to the thing that you applied for. So I think it's very important to hear how you approach that conversation from the first place. Whoa, that was quite a belter, wasn't it?
0: I loved it.
1: That
0: I loved
1: quite
0: it.
1: Quite a belter of a topic, but I think it's very important. Topic. And I think it's very glad that we did it here on air for Good Morning Dublin. Sarah, just before we let you go and direct any of the listeners to get some advice from Impulse Recruitment if they so need it, what is one piece of advice you would give to any candidate who is maybe going through this in their first week of their job right now?
0: Yeah, so what I would say is if you're in your first week of your job, just be patient. I would be more observant, maybe sit around instead of speaking too much. Sit around and watch how the operation is going and really just sit with yourself in the role and maybe point out somebody in the team that you want to be and say, okay, can I get to that person, that person's role in years to come or in 5 years, and see how it fits and how it feels. And if it doesn't fit and it doesn't feel, that's okay. You can just, you know, the world is a bigger place. There's more.
1: The world is your oyster.
0: Yeah, yeah. And there's more jobs out there for you. So yeah, you can find your niche. It just might take a little bit of time.
1: Lovely. Sarah Louise, if any of the listeners want to connect with you and learn more and get some advice from Impulse Recruitment, where can they find you guys?
0: Yeah, so you can go on to impulserecruitment.ie or email into jobs@impulserecruitment.ie. We're always here to help.
1: Fab. Thank you, Sarah. Back
0: Thank
1: to
0: you.
1: Steve.
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Dublin City FM, playing more of the music you love with Kylie's Can't Get You Out of My Head on Good Morning Dublin. Stephen Daly here as we take you through until midday and loads more to come after 11 o'clock. We will be joined by one of the most exciting Irish writers this year. Chris Galvin talks to us all about his new book, The Thing About Giants. Find out all about this new fantasy novel in just a little bit. But how did you get on though with the answer to our head wrecker? We were saying if you're average, you'll do this 20 times a day. Any ideas what it might be? The answer we were looking for, well done to you if you got this right. If you're average, you'll do it 20 times a day. It's complain. Listen, well done if you got it right. No complaining if you didn't, and definitely no complaining about this great tune from U2. Even better than The Real Thing on Good Morning Dublin.

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5: In your top stories on Tuesday, the 23rd of June, chief negotiator of Iran has said that the Strait of Hormuz will be administered by Tehran, the state media reported, following talks between the countries to end the US-Iran war, including their first round of talks in Switzerland. According to mediators, Iran and the US have agreed yesterday to set up communication lines to keep the Strait of Hormuz open and to end fighting in Lebanon. As a result, the Iranian negotiators said that the talks produced good achievements among the US officials. According to Qatari and Pakistani mediators, Tehran and Washington have agreed to establish this line of communication to avoid incidents and miscommunication, with the aim of safe passage for commercial vessels. A redevelopment plan proposed for the historic GPO site will be outlined to Cabinet this morning by Minister for Public Expenditure Jack Chambers. The government will hear that a major public consultation will soon get underway on the future of the GPO, known for being the headquarters during the 1916 Rising. It is expected that the project could cost up to 500 million euro and that the redevelopment will once again include a post office, including likely a cultural centre, government offices, as well as some space for retail. The iconic music mogul behind musicians Whitney Houston and Bruce Springsteen has died. Clive Davis, aged 94, following being a record company lawyer, Davis soon became one of the music industry's most powerful figures, most notably for his discovery of new future stars. The singer-songwriter, known for Copacabana and other hits, described him as having the mind of a bank executive and the ears of a teenager, also being called by Aretha Franklin as the greatest record man of all time. It will be very warm and dry today with plenty of sunshine. Highest temperatures of 25 to 29 degrees in light, occasionally moderate, mostly westerly breezes, though a touch lower in coastal parts with onshore breezes developing. 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
6: 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Loads more to bring you before we go at midday. This hour, we will be talking all about one of the most exciting novel debuts of the year. Christopher Galvin, the man behind one of the most talked about Irish children's books of the year, joins us on the show. His new book, The Thing About Giants, is out now, and we'll be talking all about this new fantasy adventure inspired by giant bones, folklore, friendship, and the power of challenging assumptions. Chris will share the story behind the book's six-year journey to publication, the influence of film and animation on his writing, and why patience is every writer's secret weapon. It's a great conversation with one of Ireland's most exciting new literary voices, and we'll bring it to you in just a little bit. More great music too, Hall & Oates and Gotye on the way. We kick off this hour though with the best of Irish, The Corrs and What Can I Do? It's Good Morning Dublin. Happy Tuesday. 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

Hey there, I'm Michael O'Kane. It's the 23rd of June, and this is what happened on this day in music. In 1962, the West Side Story soundtrack took over the UK and US albums charts. In the UK, it spent 13 non-consecutive weeks at top of the charts, and it broke records in the US, spending 54 weeks at number one. The longest stay for any album in history. Considered one of the best-selling albums of the decade in the US, West Side Story later earned a Grammy for Best Soundtrack Album. In 1966, the Beatles had their 10th consecutive UK number one hit with Paperback Writer. A personal favourite of mine, the track is marked by its boosted bass guitar throughout the single, partly in response to John Lennon wanting to be better than the Rolling Stones' hit Can't Get No Satisfaction. And finally, if today's your birthday, you share with Scottish singer-songwriter Katie Tunstall, who in 2005 had the UK number one album with Eye to the Telescope. Her instant hit, Suddenly I See, also won her an Ivor Novello Award for Best Song in 2006. You also share your birthday with American singer-songwriter June Carter Cash. That's right, the wife of Johnny Cash. I'm Michael O'Kane, and that's what happened on this day in music.

0: been so long since I heard that. Great to give it a spin again this morning. Village People and Go West on Good Morning Dublin. Stephen Daly here, taking you through until midday. We're joined in just a couple of minutes by one of the most talked about Irish children's writers of the year. Christopher Galvin speaks to us all about his new book, The Thing About Giants, in just a couple of minutes.
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0: My guest on the show today is Christopher Galvin, whose debut novel, The Thing About Giants, is generating huge excitement in children's publishing. It's been described as a mix of Impossible Creatures, The Last Bear, and Skandar, and it's an epic middle-grade adventure that blends folklore, fantasy, and friendship. The story follows Jack, the daughter of giant hunters, and Corman, a young giant whose worlds collide in unexpected ways. And this book has been getting so much praise from some of the biggest names in children's literature, including A.F. Stedman and Irish Children's Laureate Patricia Ford. It's being hailed as one of the standout children's debuts of the year. Chris, welcome to the show. How are you?
1: I'm good. Thanks very much for having me, Stephen.
0: That was a big intro, wasn't it?
1: It was. I was like going, oh, hang on. Is the show over now?
0: And look, I might as well get into it straight away. So Chris, you and I know each other from various different things over the years, yeah. But it must be kind of weird for you, because I know you're a humble guy, to be spoken about in such kind of glowing terms. Is that something you're still getting used to?
1: Yeah, to be honest with you, I found even the whole process was I wasn't telling anyone when things were happening, like with book deals or anything like that. And it was either my partner Lynn who would stick it in the conversation, or if I was in work in Virgin Media Television, that Rob or Lara would tell people. And I remember getting signed the contract for Walker Books. Mm-hmm. I'm not telling anyone because I felt really uncomfortable talking about it. But on the day I ride back into work, the amount of emails and messages I got, because Rob had gone ahead and told people and Larry had gone ahead and told people, and it was the best thing they could have done, because I would never have mentioned it. And when people were able to talk to me about it, then I was able to open up. But I do find it difficult to slide it into conversations. You know?
0: I think it's that kind of Irish thing almost as well. You're almost afraid of somebody saying, you've notions, get back in your box. But no, we need to big this up because it's a huge deal.
1: Yeah. I'm kind of getting a bit more used to it. If I'm being invited to panels and stuff, and I've done a few panels so far, and they're asking me about it, I'm more comfortable in that setting when I know that's kind of my job. If that makes sense. Like,
0: yeah.
1: Somebody's asking you directly about it and you're in front of an audience and you're talking about the book, okay. But when you're among friends or family or out and about, and then somebody goes, so what do you do? And I'm like going, I'm ready to run out that door, you know?
0: Yeah, of course. And look, it's the biggest debut of the year. We will take that, and you need to treasure that word. Can we talk about it, though? So this thing about giants, you know, the book, the whole lot, where did this idea come from? Because obviously your background would have been working in kind of media, studying kind of film and TV, and then this children's book just lands out of the ether.
1: Well, I wouldn't say out of the ether. It was a long time in the making. But the original idea came, I've been writing for years, and I've been writing a lot of short stories and short films and stuff like that. And one of the things I went to was a writing workshop in Dublin City Centre, I think a couple of months just before COVID hit, actually, with a writer called Dave Rudden. And he, to warm everybody up, to get everybody in the mood, he put some words on the board and said, write a paragraph about anything you want with these words. And I have no idea what the words were. I can't remember. But all I remember was writing about a city about giant bones. It just came into my head about the city where these hunters were off killing these giants and building their homes out of them. And I kind of wrote it in a kind of a humorous Terry Pratchett type of a way. And I thought, oh, that could be something. And then I promptly forgot about it because I was working on something else at the time. But the idea kept coming back to me and kept coming back to me with giants and about, and I kind of, that is interesting. But what's the story behind it? Are the humans the good guys? Are they the bad guys? What are the giants? All of that sort of stuff. And then the ideas started coming out from there, you know? If that answers your question.
0: Absolutely. No, it absolutely does. And look, you know, giants, I suppose, are such a, if you'll pardon the pun, a big thing in fantasy and folklore and that. What made you kind of want to do giants? Was it just the genesis of these words, or had you an interest maybe in kind of folklore and fantasy?
1: Well, yeah, I think it was partly from the paragraph. And like every time I talk to someone, I remember something I'd forgotten about before.
0: Sure.
1: And one of the things that actually popped into my head about over the past year was about 4 or 5 years before writing this paragraph, I actually wrote a short story about a giant who died. And then people moved into his but into his bones when he was decomposing, and
0: Right.
1: or they're living in his ribs, and people were using his veins as streets and roads and stuff like that. And weirdly enough, it sounds more gory than it was, but it was like people were using this as a kind of a natural resource of this creature who has died, and they've used it to live, if that makes sense.
0: Yeah.
1: But that was, I don't know, and I completely forgotten about it until about a year ago, and I went, oh yeah, I forgot I'd written something about giants before. And that there's probably something there again in the back of the head that just was an idea, and that's probably where the city of giant bones probably came from. With giants themselves, I suppose we've all grown up with different takes on giants, but I was never necessarily, oh my, yeah, I really want to write about giants, you know? Oh yeah, come on, come on. It was more, I just thought the idea was interesting, and I thought, okay, this is something I could probably write about and explore and see why would people want to build their homes out of the bones of giants?
0: Fantastic. And look, obviously the book itself, it's been a work in progress for a little while. And when you're doing a book, it goes through kind of several different drafts and rewrites, and you're thinking about various different ways to approach things. And, without giving too much away, like at the very beginning of the book, Jack believes kind of giants, they're dangerous creatures because that's what she's always been taught. That's been kind of the knowledge handed down. As you kind of wrote around these characters, was that theme of kind of challenging assumptions about people, about others, was that kind of an important thing that kind of kept coming to the fore?
1: Kind of. I think with Jack was always kind of a little bit conflicted about it, because she kind of grew up thinking that giant hunting was wrong and it was cruel, but also she was being taught that these giants were monsters and that they would eat you if they were given the opportunity. And those two things didn't gel with her. And what I found really interesting is I wanted to make her a little bit more complex, where she thought this was wrong, but then when she meets Corman, and it's no spoilers because
0: Of
1: otherwise they don't
0: course.
1: meet, there's no story,
0: Yeah.
1: is that she discovers she does have a few preconceived prejudices against him, and she has to try and overcome them. Because with all the will in the world, Stephen, if you met a 20 to 30 foot giant in front of you, whether he was the nicest person in the world or the cruelest, you'd still go, I need to get out of here. This creature's used. This could
0: Yes.
1: accidentally step on me or
0: Definitely.
1: whatever, you know? But I did find it, I did find tackling those were important to me. I never went out of the way to write a story that was kind of like had a message or anything like that. I just thought the dynamic was interesting, but the messages and what happens in that kind of came out of the storytelling, if that makes sense. And just, yeah, it was something that I kind of explored and kind of went along with, and so where it went. But
0: Absolutely. And look, the book has, a huge kind of cinematic almost feel, and I'm sure there's a movie deal definitely written in the stars. We'll talk about that when we get to it. But it's got lots of action, lots of adventure and bits and pieces. But you obviously must have had maybe an interest in kind of action adventure things. Were you inspired like to read and write as you were a kid? How did the kind of love of this stuff come to you?
1: Well, when I was a kid, I was actually really into animation. I wanted to be an
0: Wow.
1: animator for a long,
0: Okay.
1: long time. And I loved drawing and writing. And I used to, like, I'd watch, you got your Batman animated series, and you had your
0: Yes.
1: Flintstones, and you had your Spider-Man, and
0: Fantastic.
1: Tiny Toons and Beetlejuice and all of these things.
0: Ah, now
1: And
0: you're talking my language.
1: I used to draw them and then cut them out of cardboard, and then kind of have like animated adventures with them. So I was
0: Wow.
1: always kind of thinking about the visuals of them and how it works. And like I was a huge fan of Tim Burton growing up as well, because I love the visuals of that, of the,
0: Yes.
1: like in Batman, when you see Gotham City and the camera's panning up this big tall building and Batman's at the top of it or whatever. I just liked the visuals of a lot of things, and I think they were kind of then ingrained into me. And then when I started writing, I started to try to be more, not intentionally cinematic, but the way I write is quite cinematic, where I kind of set up a scene quite quickly, and then with a few words, people are able to see what's going on and ha what's happening, and who's trying to kill who, and
0: Yeah, of course.
1: But yeah, I think, yeah, from a young age, I was all about the visuals and about stuff like that.
0: That's fantastic. And look, obviously, this is your debut novel. It's the first one. You've written a couple of short stories beforehand or whatever else. How did you kind of find this? Were there kind of challenges along the way? Were there hurdles? Were there times where you thought, this is a load of rubbish, I'm throwing this in the bin and I'm never going back to it? How did the journey look for you?
1: Well, to be honest, I actually had written a novel before this,
0: Wow.
1: and that's why we went to the writing weekend, just to see what people thought of it or whatever. So I kind of went writing that, and I had no idea what I was doing. I just started writing and writing and writing, and I think what I learned from that, I was able to apply to the thing about giants. So I was able to say, this didn't work for that. I was putting too much information to this or whatever. Let's put into giants something a bit cleaner, something a bit more tighter, that's not as meandering. There's not, you know. So I learned an awful lot of not what not to do with the first book that I wrote. In regards to everything else, it was a case of just trying to figure out the story as I went along. Because I'm a pantser. I don't know, you know what a pantser is compared to what's the other one? The panther and the plotter, is it? Is it? But anyway, it means that I pretty much sit down and make it up as I go along,
0: Sure.
1: and which is great and also exceptionally difficult when I write like a cliffhanger and I go, that's a really good cliffhanger, but I have no idea how to get them out of
0: Yeah.
1: it. To go, oh no, what have I done? And then coming back to that after figuring out things for a while. But yeah, like there was a lot of learning, there's a lot of editing, there's a lot of letting people look at it and figuring out, does the story work, does this character work? Like an awful lot of the characters that are really integral to the novel now came very late in the day. I think
0: Sure.
1: about two drafts ago, like the character of Joe, Jack's best friend, was only introduced in the late stages, and same with the Corman has a pet called Mishnock, who was kind of like a badger-like creature.
0: Sure.
1: And again, he kind of came late into drafts, but now I couldn't see the book without them, and that they've
0: Yeah,
1: made it
0: yeah.
1: better. And that was because of like my agent was going, you should put in maybe a creature or pet here, because I think that might help with Corman and just having something there when Jack's not there. And then with Joe, it was like, I don't know who suggested it, but they said Jack should have more human friends before she goes off and she meets a giant, you know.
0: Yeah.
1: But so yeah, so like there was a lot of things I hadn't considered, and when you get to a point where editors and agents and everyone's looking at it, they really do add more to it, and then you figure out, oh, okay, this is how we can make it better. But it took a while to get there. I mean, this has been what, nearly 6, 7 years, roughly, in the making.
0: Fantastic. Like, so a real kind of labor of love, you know, as well as everything else, because
1: Labor, all right,
0: you know, it's, yeah, well, sure, for sure. But it's that thing too, where, you know, people might be listening to this who might, you know, they say everyone has a book in them. Maybe that's true. Maybe it isn't. Or there might be kind of younger people listening to this who might be, you know, into short stories or whatever else. But like, I think in today's society, we can be very kind of drawn in by quick success. And you see people, they do it with podcasts or they do it with YouTube series or whatever else. They want to have a crack an idea. They do five episodes and it's not an overnight sensation. And then they go, oh, to hell with that, and it's gone. You know, I suppose the advice for anybody who might be thinking about books in particular, like, you need to stick with this and go through the kind of rewrites, the drafts, getting people involved, showing your work off and asking others. Is that kind of something you found was an integral part of the process for you as well?
1: Yeah, I mean, it's patience, really. You have to learn that these things take time. That, you know, from writing the first draft and then, say, getting agents, that was maybe 2, 3 years.
0: Wow.
1: How I got the agent was a different path than what usually people do. So that it's only a unique kind of little story. And then even after that, there was about 2 years of work on the draft until it went out to publishers. And then when I went to publishers, the actual auction part of it and the actual bidding part of it was quite quick. It was over a month or whatever, and that was quite insane and intense and surreal. And then thought, okay, cool. And this was in 2024, and they said, we're going to publish it in 2026. You go, right,
0: Wow.
1: okay, that's a year and a half more than away. And you just think, this just takes ages. But as you go through it, you realize there's a reason it takes so long. because of everything else that's involved. Not only the edits, but you're looking at different drafts of the cover. You're talking to people behind PR, all this people who want to do write up articles and interviews. And there's loads of these things that have to. The kind of that you hadn't considered that yet that goes into the making of a book. And even last year, I went to London in May of last year for a sales conference where I pretty much was put in front of everyone in the sales team in Walker and had a Q&A with the editor about what the book was about, what I wanted to say, or whatever, so that they could take it on board and they could go out and try and sell it that way as well. So there's a lot to it, and I think patience, that's what you need, because just write. When you can, doesn't have to be every day, and you'll get there. And take each step by step, you know?
0: Fantastic advice. And look, obviously, this book has just launched. It's getting huge hype. Next, are you moving on to another story in this world? Will you have a different story altogether? I know you're a make it up as you go along kind of guy. I know like some people have it kind of, plotted out weeks in advance and you're kind of making it up. What is the next kind of genesis of the journey? What's the next leg look like?
1: So this was a two book deal, and
0: Right.
1: that's how it works. So an offer of publishers will either sign you up for a one book deal or a two book deal, and in this case we agreed to do a sequel. So
0: Cool.
1: I'm working on a sequel to Think About Giants at the moment, and the title is unconfirmed yet. We're still figuring that out, and we're still throwing a few things around,
0: Love
1: but
0: it.
1: at the moment I'm finishing up the first draft, and then in the next week or so, and then the editor's going to sit down, have a look at it, see what works, see what doesn't work, and then come back to me, and then there'll be a few rounds of edits. But the hope is to have it out roughly around this time next year.
0: Fantastic. And then are we looking at kind of like, movie deals? Is Colin Farrell set to play you in a story about your life? Any of that on the pipeline?
1: I think Colin would probably need to be looked up, like the penguin to maybe or something like that. I don't know. Like, there, no offense, there has been not chats, but like
0: Sure.
1: part of the thing is that you do have a movie agent as well,
0: Great.
1: and it will send it out once it's in its final form, it as a novel now, because you only get one chance sending out to producers or whatever. So they will be doing that at some stage. And if anything happens, great. And if it doesn't, it's like, well, that's fine, because like everything that's happened so far has been brilliant and unexpected. So I just kind of will keep rolling with it. Whatever happens, happens, and doesn't. But yeah, here's hoping anyway.
0: Fingers crossed. And look, it's a tricky question because it's probably like asking you to pick like a favorite kid or a favorite niece or nephew, and you're not really supposed to have one. But if you could put you into the kind of Think About Giants world for the day, would you want to be a giant? Would you want to be one of the humans? Would you want to be maybe one of the animal characters like Mishnok? Have you got a character that you kind of relate to or maybe have a little bit of yourself in?
1: Well, there's a few characters.

0: Like, in regards to characters, that kind of, if you don't mind me, I answer this part. In regards to characters, is that I've been kind of told that I'm a little bit like Corman, and that my partner Lynn, she's actually, well, I base Jack, the character
1: Right.
0: of Jack, her. So there's a kind of, there is definitely parts of me and her in those characters, and probably in other characters as well.
1: Sure.
0: But yeah, I think, yeah, I'd say a joint, definitely a joint.
1: It's
0: The
1: fantastic. And
0: language
1: look,
0: always makes me
1: you could smush them into little bits. It'd be brilliant, wouldn't it?
0: just
1: Now, Chris, before I let you go, right, I had my final question was going to be, what would you say to a young reader who's standing in the bookshop wondering whether this was the book they should pick up, whether the thing about giants was the next thing they should get into? But I know from knowing you as I do, you're too humble to answer that for you. So I'm going to just take on board and do that as well, why people
0: Yeah,
1: should
0: if you
1: pick
0: could do
1: this up.
0: that, if, tell you what I'll do. I'd ring you and then go,
1: Yes.
0: "Hey, Steve, I'm going to put you on speaker, please."
1: Yeah.
0: And then you can,
1: And I can
0: and
1: tell
0: then
1: them.
0: I can go, and then
1: Yeah.
0: I can go up to this random child with my phone in my hand and go, "Listen to this fella."
1: Listen to this fella. He'll tell you why. Because as I say, I was going to ask you, but I was like, Chris will never answer that. He's far too humble. So I'm going to do it for you. It is an incredible story, incredibly well written, the biggest Irish debut of the year in children's work and fantasy. It's a great story. It's got a lot of heart. And apart from all of the goodness that's in the book, Chris is a really lovely fella as well. So make sure you get out and buy a copy of The Thing About Giants. It is a must read for sure. And listen, it's something you'll read a couple of times and still enjoy just as much.
0: Thank you very much, Stephen. I appreciate that.
1: Chris, thank you so much for taking the time to chat to us. Really appreciate it.
0: All right. Cheers. Thank you.
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1: That's it for Good Morning Dublin for Tuesday. Wrapping things up with The Wanted. And we're glad you came. Always glad to spend the morning with you. And we'll do it again tomorrow morning from 10. More great music, more great conversation on Dublin City FM. We're going to leave you with The Script and Superheroes. Enjoy the rest of your Tuesday. We'll chat to you tomorrow morning from 10.

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5: In your top stories on Tuesday, the 23rd of June, chief negotiator of Iran has said that the Strait of Hormuz will be administered by Tehran, the state media reported, following talks between the countries to end the US-Iran war, including their first round of talks in Switzerland. According to mediators, Iran and the US have agreed yesterday to set up communication lines to keep the Strait of Hormuz open and to end fighting in Lebanon. As a result, the Iranian negotiators said that the talks produced good achievements among the US officials. According to Qatari and Pakistani mediators, Tehran and Washington have agreed to establish this line of communication to avoid incidents and miscommunication with the aim of safe passage for commercial vessels. A redevelopment plan proposed for the historic GPO site will be outlined to Cabinet this morning by Minister for Public Expenditure Jack Chambers. The government will hear that a major public consultation will soon get underway on the future of the GPO, known for being the headquarters during the 1916 Rising. It is expected that the project could cost up to 500 million euro and that the redevelopment will once again include a post office, including likely a cultural centre, government offices, as well as some space for retail. The iconic music mogul behind musicians Whitney Houston and Bruce Springsteen has died. Clive Davis, aged 94, following being a record company lawyer, Davis soon became one of the music industry's most powerful figures, most notably for his discovery of new future stars. The singer-songwriter, known for Copacabana and other hits, described him as having the mind of a bank executive and the ears of a teenager, also being called by Aretha Franklin as the greatest record man of all time. It will be very warm and dry today with plenty of sunshine. Highest temperatures of 25 to 29 degrees in light, occasionally moderate, mostly westerly breezes, though a touch lower in coastal parts with onshore breezes developing. 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

I said, are you gonna be my girl? 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I said, you look so fine that I really wanna make you mine. 4, 5, 6, come on and get your kicks. 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
1: Hey there, I'm Michael O'Kane. It's the 23rd of June, and this is what happened on this day in music. In 1962, the West Side Story soundtrack took over the UK and US albums charts. In the UK, it spent 13 non-consecutive weeks at top of the charts, and it broke records in the US, spending 54 weeks at number one. The longest stay for any album in history. Considered one of the best-selling albums of the decade in the US, West Side Story later earned a Grammy for Best Soundtrack Album. In 1966, the Beatles had their 10th consecutive UK number one hit with Paperback Writer. A personal favourite of mine, the track is marked by its boosted bass guitar throughout the single, partly in response to John Lennon wanting to be better than the Rolling Stones' hit Can't Get No Satisfaction. And finally, if today's your birthday, you share with Scottish singer-songwriter Katie Tunstall, who in 2005 had the UK number one album with Eye to the Telescope. Her instant hit, Suddenly I See, also won her an Ivor Novello Award for Best Song in 2006. You also share your birthday with American singer-songwriter June Carter Cash. That's right, the wife of Johnny Cash. I'm Michael O'Kane, and that's what happened on this day in music. Feel the benefit of it, it makes you
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5: In your top stories on Tuesday, the 23rd of June, chief negotiator of Iran has said that the Strait of Hormuz will be administered by Tehran, the state media reported, following talks between the countries to end the US-Iran war, including their first round of talks in Switzerland. According to mediators, Iran and the US have agreed yesterday to set up communication lines to keep the Strait of Hormuz open and to end fighting in Lebanon. As a result, the Iranian negotiators said that the talks produced good achievements among the US officials. According to Qatari and Pakistani mediators, Tehran and Washington have agreed to establish this line of communication to avoid incidents and miscommunication with the aim of safe passage for commercial vessels. A redevelopment plan proposed for the historic GPO site will be outlined to Cabinet this morning by Minister for Public Expenditure Jack Chambers. The government will hear that a major public consultation will soon get underway on the future of the GPO, known for being the headquarters during the 1916 Rising. It is expected that the project could cost up to 500 million euro and that the redevelopment will once again include a post office, including likely a cultural centre, government offices, as well as some space for retail. The iconic music mogul behind musicians Whitney Houston and Bruce Springsteen has died. Clive Davis, aged 94, following being a record company lawyer, Davis soon became one of the music industry's most powerful figures, most notably for his discovery of new future stars. The singer-songwriter, known for Copacabana and other hits, described him as having the mind of a bank executive and the ears of a teenager, also being called by Aretha Franklin as the greatest record man of all time. It will be very warm and dry today with plenty of sunshine. Highest temperatures of 25 to 29 degrees in light, occasionally moderate, mostly westerly breezes, though a touch lower in coastal parts with onshore breezes developing. 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

Hello and welcome to Play It By Year. I'm Lisa O'Malley. I'm here with you for the next hour and we are taking a look back at 1983. Kicking off there with Girls Just Wanna Have Fun. The song was written back in 1979 by Robert Hazard and was made famous then in 1983 by the American singer-songwriter Cyndi Lauper, who changed some of the lyrics. 1983 was the year that Microsoft Word was released. The Cabbage Patch Kids doll were the must-have toy. 125 million people tuned in to the final episode of the TV show MASH, and at the box office we had movies like Return of the Jedi, Flashdance and Terms of Endearment.

I'm Still Standing is a song written by British musician Elton John and lyricist Bernie Taupin from John's 1983 studio album Too Low for Zero. It was the lead single from the album in North America, but released as the second single in the UK. You are listening to Play It By Ear. Next up, we have music from British synth-pop duo Eurythmics.

Uptown Girl is a song written and performed by American musician Billy Joel from his 9th studio album, An Innocent Man, and it was released in September 1983. Next up on Play It By Ear, we've got some music

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Chameleon is a song by English band Culture Club, and it featured on the group's 1983 album, Colour by Numbers. The single was released in the United Kingdom in September 1983 and became the second Culture Club single to reach the top of the UK singles charts, right after Do You Really Want to Hurt Me? You are listening to Play It By Ear here on 103.2 Dublin City FM. Before the break, we had music from English rock band Genesis. We played the track That's All. And next up on Play It By Ear, we have some music from American singer and songwriter Lionel Richie. This was taken as the third single from his second solo album, Can't Slow Down, back in 1983. This is Hello.

Let's Dance is a song by the English singer-songwriter David Bowie, originally included as the title track of his 1983 album of the same name, co-produced by Nile Rodgers of Chic. It was recorded in late 1982 at the Power Station in New York City. Next up, we've got some music from Rod Stewart. This is his 1983 song, Baby Jane.

That is KC and the Sunshine Band and Give It Up, and that was released back in 1983. Next up, we've got some music from Bonnie Tyler, and this is the lead single from her album, her fifth studio album, Faster Than the Speed of Night. This is Total Eclipse of the Heart.

And that's it for this week. You've been listening to Play It By Ear here on 103.2 Dublin City FM. I'm Lisa O'Malley. I will be back next Tuesday at 1 o'clock with another year of music. Do tune in again then. In the meantime, I'm going to leave you with some more music from Spandau Ballet. This was released on the 5th of August 1983 in the UK and on the 1st of November that year in the US. It was the fourth single from Spandau Ballet's third album, True. This is Gold.

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5: In your top stories on Tuesday, the 23rd of June, chief negotiator of Iran has said that the Strait of Hormuz will be administered by Tehran, the state media reported, following talks between the countries to end the US-Iran war, including their first round of talks in Switzerland. According to mediators, Iran and the US have agreed yesterday to set up communication lines to keep the Strait of Hormuz open and to end fighting in Lebanon. As a result, the Iranian negotiators said that the talks produced good achievements among the US officials. According to Qatari and Pakistani mediators, Tehran and Washington have agreed to establish this line of communication to avoid incidents and miscommunication with the aim of safe passage for commercial vessels. A redevelopment plan proposed for the historic GPO site will be outlined to Cabinet this morning by Minister for Public Expenditure Jack Chambers. The government will hear that a major public consultation will soon get underway on the future of the GPO, known for being the headquarters during the 1916 Rising. It is expected that the project could cost up to 500 million euro and that the redevelopment will once again include a post office, including likely a cultural centre, government offices, as well as some space for retail. The iconic music mogul behind musicians Whitney Houston and Bruce Springsteen has died. Clive Davis, aged 94, following being a record company lawyer, Davis soon became one of the music industry's most powerful figures, most notably for his discovery of new future stars. The singer-songwriter, known for Copacabana and other hits, described him as having the mind of a bank executive and the ears of a teenager, also being called by Aretha Franklin as the greatest record man of all time. It will be very warm and dry today with plenty of sunshine. Highest temperatures of 25 to 29 degrees in light, occasionally moderate, mostly westerly breezes, though a touch lower in coastal parts with onshore breezes developing. 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
6: 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Go on. 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

You're listening to Dublin City FM. I'm Debbie Allen. A very good afternoon to you. I want to dance with somebody from Whitney Houston who apparently couldn't dance. They were doing the video. The director of the video was getting frustrated, so they got Charlene Phillips in, famous choreographer that she is, surrounded Whitney by professional dancers and kept her dance moves to a minimal. That's how you do it. Here's a bit of Wham! Dublin's

I'm Debbie Allen, a very good afternoon to you. Rhythm is going to get you from Gloria Estefan. She's going to be in the third reboot of Father of the Bride. We had Spencer Tracy back in the day, then we had Steve Martin, and now it's Andy Garcia and Gloria Estefan. So it's going to be kind of a Cuban vibe to Father of the Guide, which is fairly interesting. Anyway, from one movie to

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1: 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The Witness is a new thriller that just came out on Netflix. The show follows a husband after the murder of his wife, and the only witness to his wife's murder? Their two-year-old son. Now Andre, the husband, must fight to protect his family following a dodgy investigation into his wife's murder. You can watch this right now on Netflix. Rafa is a new Netflix documentary series on Rafael Nadal. Across 4 episodes, it follows Rafa's journey from childhood to his final ATP Tour season in 2024, featuring exclusive never-before-seen footage and close access to his inner circle. You can watch this right now on Netflix. And finally, Rivals is back for Season 2 on Disney+. This season, the battle for Central Southwest television franchise reaches a fever pitch as the war between Cornerium and Venturer enters a dangerous new phase. The first 5 episodes are out right now, and you can catch a new episode every Friday on Disney+. 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

That's ABBA, of course, with Mamma Mia. When they went to number one back in the day with that song, they, owing to a musicians' union rule, they had to perform the song live. When it was at number one, the only time that they ever appeared live on the show. There. I'm a mine of useless facts. And here's more. This celebrates roller disco, the end of Nixon and Vietnam. And Nile Rodgers said that they had so much to look forward to. It is Chic and Good Times. 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

Dublin City FM. I'm Debbie Allen. Afternoon to you. Tragedy from the Bee Gees. Now, there is rumours abound that these band is getting back together with Tony Hadley. It is Spandau Ballet. Here's Gold on Dublin City FM.

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That's CeeLo Green with the clean version of Forget You. I'm Debbie Allen. A very good afternoon to you. Mark Morrison now. Return of the Mac. Ting us up to news. 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
5: In your top stories on Tuesday, the 23rd of June, chief negotiator of Iran has said that the Strait of Hormuz will be administered by Tehran, the state media reported, following talks between the countries to end the US-Iran war, including their first round of talks in Switzerland. According to mediators, Iran and the US have agreed yesterday to set up communication lines to keep the Strait of Hormuz open and to end fighting in Lebanon. As a result, the Iranian negotiators said that the talks produced good achievements among the US officials. According to Qatari and Pakistani mediators, Tehran and Washington have agreed to establish this line of communication to avoid incidents and miscommunication with the aim of safe passage for commercial vessels. A redevelopment plan proposed for the historic GPO site will be outlined to Cabinet this morning by Minister for Public Expenditure Jack Chambers. The government will hear that a major public consultation will soon get underway on the future of the GPO, known for being the headquarters during the 1916 Rising. It is expected that the project could cost up to 500 million euro and that the redevelopment will once again include a post office, including likely a cultural centre, government offices, as well as some space for retail. The iconic music mogul behind musicians Whitney Houston and Bruce Springsteen has died. Clive Davis, aged 94, following being a record company lawyer, Davis soon became one of the music industry's most powerful figures, most notably for his discovery of new future stars. The singer-songwriter, known for Copacabana and other hits, described him as having the mind of a bank executive and the ears of a teenager, also being called by Aretha Franklin as the greatest record man of all time. It will be very warm and dry today with plenty of sunshine. Highest temperatures of 25 to 29 degrees in light, occasionally moderate, mostly westerly breezes.
6: Good afternoon, Debbie Allen with you. Kicking off this hour, we'll have a little bit of dirty dancing on Dublin City FM.

afternoon to you. The Power of Love from Huey Lewis and the News, Back to the Future, always reminds me of Marty McFly on his skateboard from Doc's house to school. I remember Huey Lewis and the News, well, just Huey actually, he had a little cameo. They were, Marty's band were auditioning for the high school dance. They were called the Pinheads. And just before Michael J. Fox actually opened his mouth, Huey cuts him off and goes, I'm afraid you're just too darn loud. Yeah. He wasn't even mentioned in the credits for that. I wonder, does he get any residuals when it's played? Sure, who knows? Belinda Carlisle, Dublin City FM.

You're listening to Dublin City FM with me, Debbie Allen, and Robbie Williams. Let me entertain you. He certainly is a fantastic entertainer. I've been to see him twice. Really good. He's deep into his Britpop world tour at the moment and going well, I believe. This lady sang very few raunchy songs, but in fact she was a good Catholic church-going girl. It's Donna Summer and Hot Stuff. And you're listening to Dublin City FM. Afternoon.

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1: Hi, I'm Meg, and this is Loving and Listening Live, your go-to guide to the hottest live concerts in Dublin. We've got a mix of dark, emotional anthems as well as dance, so get up on your feet and move. From being in your feels to being on your feet, let's see what's going on. We're starting with the dark and cinematic Ethel Kane on her Willoughby Tucker Forever tour, described only as a southern gothic fever dream turned into a live show. Ethel will be playing in Fairview Park on the 27th of June. Followed by Calvin Harris with special guest our very own Jazzy, performing back-to-back outdoor concerts in both South and North Dublin for the first time ever. The dance duo will be playing in Marley Park June 27th and Malahide Castle June 28th. Finishing up with Florence and the Machine, celebrating their sixth studio album, Everybody Scream, their darkest and most theatrical piece of art, described as the most witchiest. Playing Marley Park June 28th. Well, that was definitely a roller coaster in the best way possible. I'm Megan McCreary, and that was Loving and Listening Live. Sympathy Magic.
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This is Dublin City FM. I'm Debbie Allen. That's the Human League. Don't You Want Me? I don't have any copies of Dare I had back in the day, because what happened was you'd bring it to a party, you'd write your name on the sleeve of the album, and then you'd leave and you'd completely forget about it. So I think I must have bought 4 copies and all. And I don't have one left. Anyway, these guys may not talk anymore, but they made some fantastic music. It's Daryl Hall and John Oates. And You Make My Dreams. And you're listening to Dublin City FM.

This is Dublin City FM. I'm Debbie Allen. That was a major hit from 1985, Dead or Alive. Now, the label didn't like it. They said, oh, no, I don't like that song. But Pete Byrne said, I like it. So he took a personal loan out and, well, I suppose he funded its recording. Stock, Aitken & Waterman produced it and they said they knew immediately it was going to be a hit. A one and only hit, anywho. This lady is finally getting her biopic. She's opening for Harry Styles. It is Shania. Man, I feel like a woman. Let's go, girls. On Dublin City FM.

I'm Debbie Allen, a very good afternoon, and you're listening to Dublin City FM. Call on Me from Eric Prydz, with the video actually caused murder back in the day. Back in the day of the leotards, that's all I'll say. Anywho, the Live Drive guys are standing by with you after the news, and Dire Straits will take us there. It's Walk of Life, and you're listening to Dublin City FM.

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5: In your top stories on Tuesday, the 23rd of June, chief negotiator of Iran has said that the Strait of Hormuz will be administered by Tehran, the state media reported, following talks between the countries to end the US-Iran war, including their first round of talks in Switzerland. According to mediators, Iran and the US have agreed yesterday to set up communication lines to keep the Strait of Hormuz open and to end fighting in Lebanon. As a result, the Iranian negotiators said that the talks produced good achievements among the US officials. According to Qatari and Pakistani mediators, Tehran and Washington have agreed to establish this line of communication to avoid incidents and miscommunication with the aim of safe passage for commercial vessels. A redevelopment plan proposed for the historic GPO site will be outlined to Cabinet this morning by Minister for Public Expenditure Jack Chambers. The government will hear that a major public consultation will soon get underway on the future of the GPO, known for being the headquarters during the 1916 Rising. It is expected that the project could cost up to 500 million euro and that the redevelopment will once again include a post office, including likely a cultural centre, government offices, as well as some space for retail. The iconic music mogul behind musicians Whitney Houston and Bruce Springsteen has died. Clive Davis, aged 94, following being a record company lawyer, Davis soon became one of the music industry's most powerful figures, most notably for his discovery of new future stars. The singer-songwriter, known for Copacabana and other hits, described him as having the mind of a bank executive and the ears of a teenager, also being called by Aretha Franklin as the greatest record man of all time. It will be very warm and dry today with plenty of sunshine. Highest temperatures of 25 to 29 degrees in light, occasionally moderate, mostly westerly breezes, though a touch lower in coastal parts with onshore breezes developing. 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
6: Tá dulcún cín á dhéanamh de bhrí go bhfuil tús á chur leis an gníomhaíocht ar fud BusConnex bhá leá clia. 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
7: Well, good afternoon, Dublin. Welcome on this warm Tuesday afternoon. It is June the 23rd. It's 4 o'clock. It's Live Drive. My name's Mark Anthony, and I'm here today with Pam Duggan and Megan McRury. We're here to keep you company till 7 with all your up-to-date traffic news, great tunes, all, of course, coming to you in conjunction with Dublin City Council. Now, if you fancy getting in touch, we'd love to hear from you. You can send texts, WhatsApps, voice notes, all to the number of 087-179-1032. Just make sure that it is safe and it is legal when you do so. You'll also find us across all the socials. We are at livedrive.dublincityfm.ie. Right, Lewis Capaldi is in action this evening. He plays Marley Park. Gates open at 4 p.m. Cars, be aware, you must use Junction 13. And coaches, if you're listening, you must use Junction 12 heading into the gig. Looking at the incidents, we have reports of lights out in Dunleary. We had a message in to say lights out at Pottery Road and Johnstown Road Junction. Please take care. Thank you so much for letting us know, texter. So please approach this busy junction with caution. We're going to kick off with a tune. We're going back to, all the way to last year, 2025. This one is from Tame Impala. It's called Dracula. And here we go.

Dallas, Run from the Sun. And there's a lot of sun out there today. Dracula from 2025 from the Deadbeat album. Managed to get to number 2 in the charts in the UK. We are Live Drive. We are with you all the way through till 7 this evening. Please tell me you have water with you in the car, because it is so muggy out there. Really high temperatures at the moment. So hopefully they stay with us. Just to look through, not just Lewis Capaldi in action this evening. I was looking at some of the events that are on. Teddy Swims, of course, is playing Malahide Castle, and gates open for that one about 5 p.m. Now, attendees are being asked to use Malahide Dart Station or the local bus services. Now, the Dublin Bus Concert Express service is in operation, but cars, if you are heading in that direction, you are going to be asked to enter via Kinsealy or the Swords Bypass. So there you go, they're the two gigs that are on, Marley Park and Malahide Castle. If you're heading northbound on the M50 at the moment, you can expect delays. Queuing starts around Junction 12 Borough House, but it is busy from further back at Dundrum. 40 minutes is going to take you to clear Lucan, and you do have patchy delays further up between Finglas and Ballymun, but the pace does fluctuate if you're heading further along. And if you're coming southbound, you're looking at around 15 minutes on approach to Ballymun to clear Blanchardstown southbound. And we do have delays around the north side of the city. Fairview is backed up to Edges Corner with further volume across Malahide, Griffith Avenue and Malahide off Oscar Traynor. And traffic is building around Seville Place, Dorset Street and the Swords Road, with a congested in and outbound Church Street and a busy Phibsborough Road approaching Doyle's. And looking at the south side, we're looking at delays coming out of Beach Road all the way through to Tom Clark Bridge. And we have very heavy inbound traffic on Patrick Street, heading down to Wine Tavern. Bright Street and Bride Road are full. Delays on Pierce are mild, but they are there, as is Mackin Street. And looking at the bypass at Chapel Lizard right now, you're only back to the Ballyfermot slip. Colmore Road is full, White's Cross is slow on the Stillorgan Road, and don't forget reports of lights out on Dunleary there, Cabin Teely at the junction of Pottery Road and Johnstown Road, so please approach with caution. And if you're on the Grand Canal, outbound Ranelagh to Portobello's busy, inbound Davitt Road down to the John Bosco Centre. But that is our traffic right now. Let's get some Kingfisher on. How about a little bit of Diamonds and Roses?

nothing. 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I see everything.

little bit of DK himself, Mr. Dermot Kennedy, with his track called Outnumbered. I know exactly how you feel, Dermot. Exactly how you feel. I'm outnumbered today. I've got Pam and Megan in with me. So no JR, just me and the girls. Fantastic. I feel so lucky today, Megan. And a bit of Kingfisher, Diamonds and Roses before that. We will hear from Megan very, very shortly because I have a question to poise, not just to Megan, but to you guys as well. We were talking about the weather earlier on, so I'm going to ask you, what's the most extreme weather you've ever experienced? But we'll get to all of that. We're going to deal with what we're looking at in front of us at the moment, which is one incident right now, which is lights out of action around Dunleary, Cabinteely at the moment. It's right at the junction with Pottery Road and Johnstown Road, so please just be aware and approach with caution. And like I said, Lewis Capaldi and Teddy Swims are playing Marley Park and Malahide Castle. Guess what? Two artists are coming up next. Well, if you've guessed the two of them, you're correct. But traffic, first of all, if you're heading northbound on the M50 towards the M1 M50 roundabout, you can expect traffic to start getting busy on the build up between Dundrum, Junction 13 to Junction 12 Burhouse. Then you've got the guts of 40 minutes taking you up past the Westlink Bridge and Junction 7, and then you do have sporadic kind of stops around Junction 6 Blanche, Junction 5 Finglas and Junction 4 Ballymun, but it shouldn't take too long to get through there after your delay further back. Southbound, the queue approaching Junction 4 Ballymun, it is busy around the M1 M50 roundabout, but it is stretching out now. So it's only really on approach to Junction 4 Ballymun to pass Blanche that's going to take around the 15 to 18 minute mark, while southbound further down Cherrywood to the M11 merge is busy. There are delays up at the top end on the R139 eastbound back towards Bewley's. Other than that, we're looking at the same delays on the north and south side as we had earlier. Church Street busy both in and outbound, Phibsborough Road to Hearts. Delays on Dorset mild, but the there as are the delays on the Swords Road. Several places building. Fairview's backed up to Edges Corner. Malahide off Griffith Avenue is a little bit busy. Malahide off Oscar Trainer's a lot busy. And we've also got delays south side around the bypass at Chapel. Is it mild as they are? They're still back to the Ballyfermot slip. Full on Kylemore Road, busy through UCD, Mount Merion and White's Cross, and Merion Gates is getting slower, but there's still room for more with a very heavy inbound Patrick Street and a slow outbound Kevin Street. Let's have a look. The Grand Canal, you've got what, Ranelagh to Portobello is a queue, and the John Bosco Centre is the back of the queue for Davitt Road. Mary says, blessed among women today, Mark. Absolutely. Happy Tuesday, guys. You are keeping me sane with all the music as I drive across the city this evening. Well, hopefully your journey doesn't take too long. And if you do want to get in touch, like Mary and like everybody else today, it's 087-179-1032. We look forward to hearing from you. Right, forget me. Let's get some Lewis on.

0: Thank you, Teddy. I have to follow a track called Mr. Know-It-All. Okay, there we go. That's Teddy Swims and, of course, Lewis Capaldi before that with Forget Me. All for you here on 103.2 Dublin City FM. Both boys in action around Marley Park tonight for Capaldi and Malahide Castle for Mr. Swims, who I believe doesn't swim. But either way, let's move on to the traffic. Big shout out to you, Aaron. When I get to that, I will give you another shout out. But looking through the traffic, first of all, we still have queues heading up onto Tom Clark Bridge on the south side of the city there. Beach Road, the back of the queue, Seanmore Road full, and Tom Clark Bridge slow, with Macken Street back before Pierce. In fact, both directions of Macken Street are building at the moment, as is outbound Pierce back towards Erne, with a busy inbound Bride Street and Bride Road. The traffic on Patrick Street has dissipated now, which is always a good sign. Outbound Kevin Street, just over three quarters full, and looking decent on the bypass at Chapel Izzard, only back to the Ballyfermot slip, building on Tyrconnell Road and Kyle Moore Road. A decent run from the Long Mile and Nace Road to the Red Cow and M50 there at Junction 9. A little bit slow out towards Newlands on the N7 though, from Junction 1 to Junction 1A, and inbound Newlands is solidly the back of the queue for the on-ramp at Junction 9, and the northbound M50 queue is quite slow right there. There is also a queue coming off the off-ramp at Talla Junction 11, and busy around Glenview roundabout at the moment. Another south side delays cover UCD, Mount Merion, White's Cross, Merion Gates. There is still lights out at Dunleary Cabinteely at the junction with Pottery Road. And looking at the north side, we're looking at a building and busy Church Street, both in and outbound, with Bibsborough Road slow to Hearts, Navan Road holding delays between Cabercross and Ashtown roundabout, and traffic very busy heading down the tunnel direction from the Swords Road. In fact, queuing is all the way back on Bolton Street. Then Dorset Street is full from Granby Row with the Bishop's Palace, the queue into Drumcondra for the Swords Road. And with the M50 still showing 15 to 18 minutes to get from the M1 M50 down to past Blanche, and then a busy Cherrywood down through to the M11 merge. The north side's where all the volume is, and heavy from Firhouse to Lucan, with is going to take close to 40 minutes to clear, with a couple of little hot spots further up around Junction 6 Blanche, and sporadic volume changes and also pace changes between Thingless and Ballymun. You'll notice it when you get there. But if there's anything we've missed, do feel free to give us a holler. Make sure it's safe and legal. And while we're waiting, let's hear from Rihanna. This one is called Only Girl.
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0: with Only Girl in the World here on Live Drive at 103.2 Dublin City FM. Big shout out to Carl, who has just informed us. He wanted us to let other drivers know that outside the Clayton Hotel at Clonshock Roundabout, there is a taxi after breaking down after the roundabout heading up towards the M50. So we're adding that to the list, which makes two incidents now. So that broken down taxi and the lights out of action around Dunleary Cabinteely at the junction with Pottery Road. We're going into a very quick ad break, and on the far side we've got some tunes, we've got some traffic updates, and we'll have a little chat about the most extreme weather that you've ever been involved in.
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0: It is indeed. Just looking at that M50, we're still looking at about 40 minutes going northbound between Firhouse and Lucan. And like I said, you will have a couple of little applications of the brakes around Blanche, Finglas and Ballymun, but traffic does move through. Not the worst. Southbound, we're still looking at the guts of 18 to 20 minutes to clear Blanche from the M1 M50 roundabout, and also delays down between Cherrywood and the M11 merge. North side volume is heaviest, Bolton Street, Dorset Street and the Swords Road heading down to the tunnel exit, and Phibsborough Road to Hearts is a delay with a busy Navan Road, and traffic south side being held up mainly around Beach Road to Tom Clark Bridge, Kylemore Road, we've got a busy White's Cross, and we've also got delays on the Grand Canal, mainly Ranelagh to Portobello, all outbound to be fair, and Davitt Road as far back as the John Bosco Centre. So there you go, that's what traffic looks like right now. If there's anything we've missed, we'd love to hear from you. 087 179 1032. Just do make sure that it is safe and it is legal when you do so. Right, before I hit play on a bit of Elton John and Kiki D, this is some weather we're dealing with at the moment, isn't it? Isn't it amazing? I was up to around 23 degrees at one point today. Well, you'll probably be glad to hear I'm sitting in what would we refer to it as, a freezing cold studio, and yeah, we're not complaining.
6: Goodness.
0: It is pretty cold in here. In fact, I've got my hood up on my hoodie right now.
6: I'm a redhead, so I'm delighted to be here, I'm not going to lie.
0: Well, here's a question for you, right? And I'm poising this to you out there as well. Aaron said he had to deal with 40 degrees before. Yes, first time he'd ever seen that temperature on his phone. What sort of extreme weather have you ever dealt with?
6: Oh, I did the same. I sang at one of my really good friend's weddings. Yeah. Outside in Italy, 40 degrees.
0: Oh.
6: Had to play the piano, couldn't see straight. Thought I was going to die.
0: So you're going with the heat temperature.
6: Oh God, yeah, all day. Yeah, because I'm from Donegal, so I love the storms, but the heat.
0: Just can't get used to it. Yeah. Well, I'll tell you what, now, I'm just a little bit older than you, okay? I remember back in the day, right, Ireland had the 1982 snowstorm. And I mean, I'm not going to ask, but you probably weren't around for it, but I definitely was. It was the heaviest snowfall across Ireland for decades, right? Absolutely. There was like closures of schools, workplaces and everything. And the reason I'll always remember it is because my dad, I was only around 10 at the time, 11. Mm. My dad threw me out the window of the house on the top floor. Oh, the snow was so big that when you opened your front door, does anyone out there remember the 1982 big snow? When you opened your hall door, there was just a wall of white. So he threw me and my brother out the top window with shovels and we had to dig the door away. But my only other one is actually sort of heat related. It was when I lived in Greece. And what I used to notice was when we lived over there, right? I ran a bar over there. And what would happen is that when we'd get torrential rain in July, you know, it wouldn't last for very long, but it would come down. You'd notice all the tourists running in to shelter from the rain. Mm-hmm. And you always knew who lived and worked there because they all ran out onto the street. And it was
6: heaven.
0: But no, the most extreme weather I've ever come across was the 82 snow here. The big snow, as we referred to it back in the day. Anyway, let me know. What's the strangest weather you've ever come across within your life? 0871791032. Will we get back to the tunes, Megan? Let's get back to looking at traffic. Why not?

are back after our little ABCs with the Jackson 5. We got the Noisettes on the way. We got some Mojo as well. Got a load of texts coming in about the weather, which we'll talk about again in a split second, or I'll read out the texts anyway. And thank you to everybody who's been in touch. But first of all, traffic. That's what we're here for. Starting with incidents, we have a broken down car on the R139. It's just after Clonshock roundabout, blocking the left lane, and also lights out of action around Dunleary, Cabin Teely there at the junction with Pottery Road and Johnstown Road. Looking through the northbound M50, where we've got long queues there. Northbound is easily 40 odd minutes to get from Junction 12 Burhouse to Junction 7 Lucan, with a couple of little spots further up approaching Blanche, Finglas and Ballymun, where you will have to apply the brakes again. We have a southbound M50 that's taking the guts of 20 minutes, 18 minutes or so to clear Blanche on the southbound side. But then it's not too bad, although there is volume further down. Cherrywood through to the M11 merge is slow. We're still looking at a delay up at the top end on the R139 eastbound, where traffic is backed up to the Bewley's factory. I am being informed, Pam's looking into it at the minute, so looks like there's another broken down car on the M50 northbound. I'll get to it in a second. I'm going to look through the rest of the city first. Starting with Tom Clark Bridge, we can see delays back to Beach Road. Pier Street, Macken Street, both in and outbound Macken Street, are building right now. Delays on the bypass of Chapel Izzet are decent. It's only back to the Ballyfermot slip, but it's a full Kylemore Road. Congestion building on Tyrconnell Road. Traffic slow across UCD, Mount Merion, White's Cross, if you're using the Stillorgan Road. And it's busy at Merion Gates, with Northside volume heaviest around Phibsborough Road to Hearts. There is volume on both in and outbound Church Street, again, moving quite well. If you're heading out from North Circular there, clearing Doyle's, Cabba Road, Cabba Cross, you're not the worst. It's Navan Road is probably the heaviest there section until the Ashtown roundabout, and traffic heading to Drumcondra via Bolton Street, Dorset Street and the Bishop's Palace is very busy all the way through to the Swords Road and down to the tunnel exit, with Savile Place also building, as is Fairview and Malahide off Griffith Avenue, along with Malahide off Oscar Traynor. So just to reiterate the incidents, car broken down on the M50 northbound just before the M1 roundabout, blocking the right lane, adding to delays. Car broken down on the R139 westbound just after Clonshock roundabout, blocking the left lane, and lights out of action in Dunleary, Cabin Teely at Pottery Road. So covered them all. Just looking through the text, Aaron was one of the first ones in. He said 40 degrees at the Alhambra, which I'm thinking is in Spain. That's the first time he said he'd seen that sort of temperature on his phone. I don't think we're going to get that in Dublin, but my gosh, that is a horrendous one. Johnny the Cat says, I remember the big snow in 82. I built an igloo, and I do not doubt that for one second, Johnny. Also as well, heat wave June, July 1976, says somebody, I helped a farmer water his plants in fields with buckets of water in rush because of the water shortage. Unbearable heat and sunshine for weeks. Ah, yes, I know. It sounds bad, but it would have been absolutely lovely, wouldn't it? Especially with the weather here normally. But let's move on from that. If you want to join in the conversation, let us know, what's the most extreme weather you've ever been involved in your life? Let me know, safe and legally, on 087-179-1032. And while I'm waiting to hear from you, here's the Noisettes.

me tonight. Have you got your mojo? And a bit of Noisettes before that with Never Forget You. You're listening to 103.2 Dublin City FM. We are live drive. We are with you through till 7. We've got a bit of Sabrina Carpenter on the way. Just looking through the traffic though, we've still got 1, 2, 3 incidents ongoing. 2 broken down vehicles. 1 on the M50 northbound just before the M1 roundabout, blocking the right lane. And a car broken down on the R139 westbound just after the Clonshock roundabout. This one's blocking the left lane, and we still have lights out of action around Dunleary Cabinteely at the junction there, Pottery Road. There's no real changes. There's no real extra traffic around at the minute. We're still looking at very similar to the last reports, with a very heavy northbound M50. 40 odd minutes to get you from Dundrum up to Lucan, and then a little bit of a delay further up around Blanche and again around Thinglas and Ballymun, while southbound you're looking at delays of about 20 odd minutes to clear Blanche. And then, although there's a couple of sporadic spots where you'll have to ease off the accelerator southbound around Clover Hill and Firhouse, you're moving the whole way down to Cherrywood, where it does get busy, at least until Bray North or through the M11 merge, while north side volume is building now on not just on Church Street in and outbound, but on North King Street back towards Bolton Street, which is busy itself back to Capel Street, and delays across Dorset, Drumcondra and the Swords Road continue, with the Swords Road busy in and outbound. Delays now on Seville Place. We are packed solid, and we've also got a very full approach to Doyle's from Phibsborough Road, with queuing a little bit further back actually on Church Street and Constitution Hill, although room for more.

and a busy Navan Road until the Ashtown roundabout, with Southside volume heaviest around, well, Kylemore Road, Tyrconnell Road, not full, but close to it. The bypass at Chapel Lizard builds on approach to the Ballyfermot slip, and it's busy across the Stillorgan Road, mainly at White's Cross, although a little bit slow through UCD and Mount Merion. And inbound traffic held up around Bride Street and Bride Road, with a decent now Patrick Street inbound, but still seeing delays on Pierce and Macken, respectively, as far back as Erne and before Pierce, with delays on the Grand Canal being outbound only. Ranelagh to Portobello and Davitt Road holding you up for 2 to 3 light changes. Just being told there is a crash at the merge at Woody's in Lucan. Literally just happened. Car merged in on top of a truck heading towards the city. So thank you for letting us know. Just to reiterate, we've got a collision on the N4 eastbound at Junction 3 Woodies at the merge onto the N4. The R139 westbound has a breakdown. The M50 northbound just before the M1 roundabout has a breakdown, and lights out at Dunleary Cabinteely. And that's your traffic at 56 minutes past 4. Anyone got a feather?

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2: It is indeed, and we are with you for the next 2 hours here on Dublin City FM. We've got tunes on the way from Madonna, JK, got some Maloko, Little Mix, loads of great stuff, so don't go anywhere. I'll tell you what, let's get into a very, very quick ad break, and I'll be back in 2 minutes, and I'll give you a full roundup and update.
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4: 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A new series from Harlan Coben called I Will Find You is coming to Netflix. The show features Severance star Britt Lauer and follows an innocent father who's serving life in prison for the murder of his own son when he receives evidence that his child may still be alive and must now break out of prison to find the truth. 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Get ready for season 2 of Sugar, featuring Colin Farrell as the main character. The show follows a detective on the hunt for a massive Hollywood producer's daughter who has gone missing. But as he gets further into the case, more and more dirty secrets start to unravel for the Hollywood producer. You can catch this on Apple TV, June 19th. And finally, can it be true? Winter is coming. Season 3 of House of the Dragon is coming to Now TV. Set 200 years before the events of Game of Thrones, this epic series tells the story of House Targaryen. 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
2: Yes, it is. And my name is Mark Anthony, joined today by Pam Duggan and Megan McCreary to keep you guys company for another 2 hours of solid music and up-to-date traffic news. Must be a lot of people heading to Teddy tonight at Malahide Castle. We're seeing a lot of volume heading down to the M1 M50 roundabout, the M1 after the tunnel exit. Yeah, they're actually, at the moment, we're looking at possibly, I think they're metering the tunnel to allow some of that volume through. Look, we're going to start back further. Bolton Street is backed up to Capel Street. Granby Road to Dorset is packed. Drumcondra, the Swords Road, the tunnel exit, the M1 down to the M1 M50. And it's only going to get heavier as the day progresses. The southbound M50 at the moment is slow down to Blanchardstown. And then it picks up pace, although there are delays further down around Cherrywood to the M11 merge. And just be aware that with Teddy Swims playing Malahide Castle, the gates are now open and attendees are being asked to use Malahide Dart Station or local bus service. Now, there is the Dublin Bus Concert Express service in operation, but cars, they're asked to enter via Conseely or the Swords bypass. Also as well, be aware, like, there's a status yellow high temperature warning in place across the country now, because with the hot nights, I mean, people are going to be tired and there's a risk of heat stroke. So whether you're driving or using public transport, we thoroughly recommend that you have water at hand during this hot weather. In general, we're looking at a slow northbound M50, especially between Firhouse and Lucan. And then you've got patchy stops all the way basically up to the M1 M50 roundabout, and like I said, already described, southbound M50 with other delays around the north side now, building along Church Street out to Harts, and a busy inbound Church Street and North King Street. Cabber Road is taking a hit just past Doyle's. The Navan Road's getting a little bit better actually, but still loads of volume there until the Ashtown roundabout, and it's busy around Fairview, Malahide off Griffith Avenue and Malahide off Oscar Traynor, while south side of the city is a queue along Beach Road to Tom Clark Bridge, Pierce Street and Macken Street, both in and outbound with volume, and also delays outbound from the city centre on Patrick Street. Not so bad coming into the city anymore, but Kevin Street outbound is another one that's slow. Tyrconnell Road, Kylemore Road are holding volume, as is White's Cross on the Stillorgan Road. And coming inbound, St. John's Road west towards Houston is about 10-15 minutes to clear there as well. If there's anything we've missed, we'd love to hear from you. You can text us, you can message us all on 087 179 1032. We're going to go for a little bit of Madonna on the way for you next. And then we've got some Sam Fender with a lady that absolutely rocked Dublin over the weekend, featuring Olivia Dean with Rain Me In. They're both up next.

0: Sam Fender with the wonderful, the amazing Olivia Dean. And I'm pretty sure there are some of you out there listening that went to the gig over the weekend. I saw it on social media and she did look absolutely amazing, like it was an amazing gig. I mean, a big shout out. I have an essay to read to you in a second and thoroughly looking forward to it, but bear with me. We're going to do the traffic first, incidents wise, because we've had some good news in. The collision that we had reports on the N4 eastbound at Junction 3, Woody's blocking lane 1, I believe, is sorted now. But we still have the broken down car on the M50 northbound just before the M1 roundabout, and also a car broken down on the R139 westbound just after Clonshock roundabout, and also still the lights out of action around Dunleary and Cabinteely there at the junction with Pottery Road and Johnstown Road. Just looking through the volume on the M50 northbound, pretty horrendous between Dundrum and Lucan. May not feel it between Dundrum and Junction 12 Firhouse, but it gets very heavy from Junction 12 up to Junction 7 Lucan. And then there's further delays approaching Junction 6. Blanche doesn't last the whole junction, but then on approach to Junction 5 Finglas, we are busy all the way up to the M1 M50 roundabout. Traffic heading out towards Malahide Castle, very slow from the north side. We do have delays from the tunnel exit all the way down the M1. Be aware, the Dublin tunnel exit is being metered at the moment because of the sheer volume of traffic. So it is heavy on approach from Bolton Street, Dorset Street, Drumcondra and the Swords Road, and the far side of the tunnel, the M1 to the M1 M50 roundabout, which again itself is packed solid, and heading out on the M1 is slow as well towards the airport, with inbound Swords Road holding volume, as is Seville Place outbound, and Church Street basically to Hearts as busy as is what just past Doyle's, Cabber Road and Navan Road until the Ashtown roundabout, and Southside volume really slow coming down to Houston along, well, maybe not actually, I'm being told it's clear. Thank you, Megan. She's laughing to herself. I was going to tell you St. John's Road West inbound was busy, but it's not anymore. Megan just cleared it for me. Looking elsewhere, we've got a busy outbound Patrick Street. We've got delays outbound on Kevin Street. We've got delays on Pierce Street and Macken, both in and outbound. And Beach Road to Tom Clark is a queue also. Just looking at another incident that has come in, another broken down car. This is actually on the M50 northbound at Junction 4 Ballymun, and it's blocking the right lane. Now, recovery services, I am being informed, are on the scene. Evening, Mark, says Mr. Weston Simon. Yay, good to hear from you, buddy. He says, just past the N4 inbound collision, it's still there. At least the truck was, or at least the truck that was involved is there. Outbound, absolutely zero delays past Junction 5, says Weston Simon. Thank you so much. Keep them coming. 087 179 1032. Looking around at the messages, right, earlier on we were talking about the most extreme weather you've been involved in personally, right? And I brought up, who remembers the big snow of 1982? Well, I had a message in to say, hey, Mark, I swear to God, I kid you not, I remember that big snow back in the early 80s, as we, like you, had snow in Dublin, which was pretty much halfway up the hall door. Absolutely, because I was only about 10, and she said it was incredible. It lasted for ages. Well, it did feel like that. I must have been about 6 years of age, but I still remember. I couldn't even walk in it. Yep. That's why I was thrown out the window to dig it out, as I kept falling into it, down into it. But here's the question for you. Just after that, do you remember Ireland getting battered by a major hurricane in the same time period, give or take? We had cement posts with very heavy wood fencing, and they were super heavy. They were ripped asunder, and I'll never forget it myself, as my sister, we were in the bottom of my parents' bed for the whole night. It was unreal. I don't remember the hurricanes, to be fair, but I'll always remember being chucked out a window with a shovel. That's why I remember the big snow. But thank you. I'll have to think about that one. It'll probably come back to me now. If you do want to get in touch for any reason, Hurricane Charlie, of course. Thanks, Pam. So there you go. I'd forgotten its name. Right, let's see. If you're heading down to the Lewis Capaldi gig, traffic is starting to get heavier. Pam's telling me that was 1984, by the way, Hurricane Charlie. So yeah, that's, I was a wee bit older for that, so probably not as scared. Traffic is building if you're heading down towards Junction 13 Dundrum exit southbound. Of course, Lewis Capaldi is absolutely playing tonight at Marley Park. It's going to be a belter. Let us know if you're going. Anyway, it's 19 minutes past five. Let's get some JK on the way.
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1: Right, and we are back at 24 minutes past five. A bit of Maloko, a little bit of Little Mix to take us through to half past. But traffic is what we're here for. Southbound M50, we have one of our own, Anthony, on that route right now. And it's taken him a grand total of 8 minutes to get from the M1 to Junction 4 Ballymun. We do have delays all the way down to Pass Blanche, and of course we're now backing up around Junction 11 Talla, heading down to Dundrum at Junction 13, where there is a very congested off ramp, and then it opens up on the main line down to Cherrywood. Now the reason, of course, we all know, Lewis Capaldi is in action at Marley Park. Gates have been open for like an hour and a half. Cars, be aware, you must use Junction 13 Dundrum. Coaches, you have to get off at Junction 12 Burhouse, okay? And also, we've got a big queue heading out towards Malahide Castle tonight, where Teddy Swims has the gates open for the last 25 minutes. Attendees are being asked to use the DART station or local bus services. There's the Concert Express service if you need that. And cars are being asked to enter via Conceely or the Swords Bypass. All right. Looking through, I'm being told that the broken down car on the R139 westbound just after Clunshock roundabout blocking the left lane has been cleared, as has the broken down car on the M50 northbound just before the M1, as has the M50 northbound breakdown at Junction 4 Ballymun. So all the incidents are now gone, which is always a good thing. Now we're just dealing with the backlog, and there is a hella backlog on the northbound M50, Dundrum, Junction 13, up to Junction 7, Lucan, packed solid. You're looking at close to an hour. You've got delays on the off-ramp at Dundrum, at Furhouse, at Talla. Also, the on-ramp coming down off the N7 there at Junction 9. Now, you're not in the clear once you pass Junction 7 Lucan. You have another slowdown approaching Junction 6 Blanche. And then I'm afraid you're back in a big queue from Junction 5 Finglas all the way up to the M1 M50 roundabout. Southbound, like I said, you've got to clear Blanche, then you've got delays now actually backing up towards Ballymount, although still moving to Talla. Then you come to a bit slow as traffic crawls down towards Dundrum for this gig, and then further down, I've mentioned already, Cherrywood. So let's see, around the rest of the city, it's the same. If you're heading out for the M1 and the Dublin Tunnel via Dorset Street, Swords Road, you can expect heavy delays there. Also, Church Street to Hearts is busy, Cabra Road, and then the Navan Road holding volume. And on the south side, Patrick Street outbound from the city centre is slow, as is Macken Street and Pierce Street, with a busy inbound Macken also back before Pierce. And also delays on Beach Road to Tom Clark Bridge. If you're on the Grand Canal, outbound Ranelagh to Portobello is a delay. Inbound Portobello to Ranelagh is busy. And that is your traffic. Right, actually, do I have time for both of these tunes? No, I do not. So we're just going to play one. We're going to sing it back.

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5: It is indeed, and we are back at 32 minutes past five. Now, myself and Megan have just been chatting here while Pam's been busting her butt looking through stuff for us, but that northbound M50 is, it's, what did you say? Pretty solid, just basically from Dundrum to the M1 M50 roundabout. There might be a couple of spots up there around Blanche where you get a bit of a gap. It doesn't last long. You're looking at well over an hour to get from Dundrum all the way up to the M1. If you are stuck in a queue and you do have a journey time for us, we would really appreciate it. Not just us, but your fellow road users who are sitting behind you. Anthony has told us it's taken him on the southbound M50 19 minutes to get from the M1 just to Junction 5 Finglas. So it is getting very heavy southbound as well until the West Link. Then it opens up a little bit, but traffic is slow around Junction 9 Red Cow, including the approach. And once you do clear Junction 9, you start moving again around Junction 10 Ballymount, Junction 11 Tally. You're going to notice it gets a little bit slow, and then boom, just after Junction 11 Tally, the queue begins as traffic is heavy down to Dundrum, of course. With Lewis Capaldi there, that's where most people are going. The off-ramp at Junction 13 is the only off-ramp you should be using if you're coming towards Marley Park in a car. Like I said, coaches have to get off earlier at Junction 12. But no, Junction 13, Dundrum. Once you do clear it, when you clear it, that's when it opens up until Cherrywood. Looking at the north side of the city, anything heading towards the M1 is seeing heavy delays. Bolton Street, Dorset Street, Binsbridge into Drumcondra, the Swords Road, the tunnel exit, the M1, all the way down to the M1 M50. And we're seeing a busy inbound Swords Road as well, with delays on Church Street taking you all the way out to Hearts, congestion on Cabra Road and Navan Road, a full Castleknock village, and delays on the south side. Our Beach Road to Tom Clark hasn't really shown any improvements, still full, with a lot of volume across Macken Street, both directions. Pier Street, it's only really outbound back towards Erne that's busy. And we also have a busy outbound Patrick Street from Christchurch there in the city centre. And delays on the bypass of Chapel is it not the worst, but Colmore Road is full. And the Grand Canal, it's Portobello to Ranelagh that's busy, and inbound Ranelagh to Portobello on the outbound, Portobello to Ranelagh on the inbound. Right, that's your traffic. This is Hosier, Too Sweet.

I say it best when I say nothing at all. I don't think you're going to get much traffic out of that if I do. But how and ever, let's move on straight into volume because, look, I'm just going to be honest. The M50 is horrendous today. Both north and southbound are holding delays. You're looking at half an hour or close to just to come southbound as far as Junction 6 Blanchardstown. Okay, Anthony's just done that route for you and given us a journey time. We have a congested on-ramp at Junction 6 as well from the N3 there, and also busy down to the West Link. So Anthony still has a little bit to go before it opens up. Once you clear the West Link, you will have further heavy volume approaching Junction 9 Red Cow. And it's on approach to Junction 11 Tallaght. You expect delays because the build-up is all the way down to Junction 11. And from Junction 11 Tallaght, you are packed solid as far down as Dundrum. Everybody's heading to the Marley Park gig this evening. So the off-ramp at Junction 13 is horrendous as well. Looking further down, Cherrywood to the M11 merge is slow. The northbound M50, the back of the queue is Dundrum at Junction 13. The end of the queue is the M1 M50 roundabout. It's well over an hour going northbound. Again, we have Teddy Swims at Malahide Castle, so we're experiencing lots of delays heading to the M1 M50 roundabout via the tunnel exit, the M1 there, on approach to the tunnel exit from Bolton Street, Dorset Street, queues on Binns Bridge into Drumcondra, the Swords Road heavy, so is the tunnel exit, so is the M1, all the way down to the M1 M50 roundabout. And inbound delays on Swords continue with a busy inbound Church Street and North King Street. Not heavy, just busy, and similar with outbound traffic between Church Street and Doyle's. You know, just past Doyle's, Cabot Road and Navan Road are holding delays, as is Southside volume around Beach Road to Tom Clark Bridge, Mackin Street, Pierce Street, and also the bypass to Chapel Izzet. It's not the worst this evening. We're back around the Ballyfermot at Slip. Kylemore Road is busy, Mount Merion on the Stillorgan Road, and there's a queue on Merion Gates as well, with the Grand Canal showing outbound Ranelagh to Portobello, bumper to bumper, a busy 2-3 lightweight clearance of Harold's Cross on the outbound. Davitt Road's running smooth as you like now. Inbound, approaching Portobello Bridge is a 2-3 lightweight, and definitely a 2 lightweight from the back of the queue, inbound approaching Ranelagh. But if there's anything we've missed, give us a holler, 087 179 1032.

go. A little bit of Bowie for you here on 103.2 Dublin City FM. That one's for Orlesh, massive Bowie fan. A little bit of Aha, Take On Me. Before that, we've got some Steve Harley and, of course, Cockney Rebel to take us through to 6 o'clock. A big shout out to the voice noter that informed us about their journey time on the southbound M50. Little bit better than yesterday is what she said. She goes, Junction 10 to Junction 13 Dundrum took me about 15 minutes today. Now, I think she went down and came off at Junction 14 Sandyford instead of Dundrum due to the horrendous off-ramp at said junction. But look, queuing is busy between Ballymount and Tallaght, but it's moving. At least it's just past Junction 11. Where traffic does start to get really heavy. And further back, you are looking at a journey time from Anthony of, what, 28 minutes to get from the M1 to past Junction 6 Blanche. He will give us a journey time. Normally, he'd be getting off at Firhouse. Whether that is his route today, we will find out. But you are bumper to bumper from Tallaght, basically, down to Dundrum. The northbound M50 is just a solid queue from Junction 13 up to the M1 M50 roundabout. Like I said, past Junction 6, there's a brief little respite, but it doesn't last long. And then you're solid all the way up. So lots of people heading to Marley Park, lots of people heading to Malahide Castle for the two gigs that are on this evening. Heading to Malahide Castle, we'll see delays. Now, although there are improvements north side around Bolton and Dorset Street, we're still packed solid from Drumcondra to the Swords Road to the tunnel exit to the M1, all the way through the M1 M50 roundabout and heading out in that direction. And delays around Malahide off Oscar Traynor, Clare Hall continue. There's a busy Sebel Place north side of the city. There's congestion on Church Street inbound and North King Street, and delays outbound are just busy Church Street to Doyle's. Traffic after Doyle's on Cabra Road, two-thirds full. Navan Road, not at capacity, so room for a little bit more. Been like that for a while, which is good, but it does open up by the Ashtown roundabout. And Southside delays, Pierce, Macken. Also delays on Beach Road to Tom Clark Bridge. Only light volume on the bypass at Chapel Izzet. You're not backed up past the Ballyfermot slip at the moment. Colmore Road is busy, and there's also congestion around the Grand Canal. Outbound, Ranelagh to Portobello, and a couple of lightweights approaching Harold's Cross, while inbound, two lightweights approaching Portobello from the back of the queue, two approaching Ranelagh from there as well. But that is our traffic, and we've got, what, 5 minutes to go before six. So what I'm going to do is, as it's getting so late in the evening, forgotten all about this. Megan, do you want to join in with me, and you as well, Pam, on this one? This is our, I've reduced it, okay? We used to do 3 urban myths, 1 truth. I've narrowed it down to 2 urban myths and okay. 1 truth, okay? So if you've just joined us and you don't know what this is, once a week we do this as a laugh. I give you 3 statements. 2 of them are urban myths. 1 of them is correct. We

0: You have to guess. Well, you have to guess which one. It's just for fun. Oh, look, you've got your tea out and everything. You're ready.
1: I'm getting cozy. I'm locked in.
0: You're locked in. Right. So we're going to do cold-blooded creature facts today.
1: Oh, Lord.
0: Okay. So fact number one. Crocodiles are completely physically unable to stick out their tongues. Fact number two. Toads can completely digest stones and rocks to extract minerals during severe droughts. Mm-hmm. Or C, all venomous snakes are fully immune to their own type of venom. Only one of those is a true fact. So
1: interesting.
0: Interesting. Is anything jumping out at you? 087-179-1032. Megan's pondering.
1: I feel
0: at
1: like
0: the
1: I believe all of them. Worrying.
0: Well, I can tell you two of them are not true.
1: That's worrying.
0: And one of them is. I'll tell you what, we'll let everybody ponder it for a moment. We'll play a tune, we'll go into the ad break, and we'll talk about it when we come back. How about that? 087-179-1032, which is true? Crocodiles are completely physically unable to stick out their tongues. Toads can digest rocks and stones to extract minerals during severe droughts. Or all venomous snakes are fully immune to their own venom. Let me know what you think. 087-179-1032.
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1: Hey there, I'm Michael O'Kane. It's the 23rd of June, and this is what happened on this day in music. In 1962, the West Side Story soundtrack took over the UK and US albums charts. In the UK, it spent 13 non-consecutive weeks at top of the charts, and it broke records in the US, spending 54 weeks at number one. The longest stay for any album in history. Considered one of the best-selling albums of the decade in the US, West Side Story later earned a Grammy for Best Soundtrack Album. In 1966, the Beatles had their 10th consecutive UK number one hit with Paperback Writer. A personal favourite of mine, the track is marked by its boosted bass guitar throughout the single, partly in response to John Lennon wanting to be better than the Rolling Stones' hit Can't Get No Satisfaction. And finally, today's your birthday you share with Scottish singer-songwriter Katie Tunstall, who in 2005 had the UK number one album with Eye to the Telescope. Her instant hit, Suddenly I See, also won her an Ivor Novello Award for Best Song in 2006. You also share your birthday with American singer-songwriter June Carter Cash. That's right, the wife of Johnny Cash. I'm Michael O'Kane, and that's what happened on this day in music. Feel the-

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5: Right, we're back and we are into the final hour and we have a journey time for both north and southbound M50 at the minute where traffic is very busy due to two gigs, if you didn't know already. Lewis Capaldi at Marley Park, Teddy Swims at Malahide Castle. Gates have been open since 4 p.m. and 5 p.m. respectively. If you are going to Marley Park, be aware cars must use Junction 13 to exit and coaches and buses must use Junction 12. Now, if you're heading down to Junction 12 Firhouse and wondering how long that might take, we've got a man in the know. Anthony has made his journey southbound and it has taken him a grand total of 45 minutes to get from the M1 southbound to Junction 12 Firhouse. He does state that the off-ramp at Firhouse is back to Talla, but the traffic on the off-ramp is mostly turning left, so they're going to Marley Park. Anthony, thank you so much. If you're going southbound further than that, we've been told it's taking about 13 to 15 minutes southbound from Junction 10 Ballymount down to pass Dundrum. That's assuming you're continuing on the main line. Now, the southbound on ramp coming on to the M50 at Junction 6 Blanche is slow. You've got some bunching around Red Cow. You've then got a busy off-ramp at Firhouse, Junction 12, and a very busy off-ramp at Junction 13, Dundrum. It's all southbound. Northbound M50, Dundrum is where traffic starts to build. Halfway up towards Junction 12, Firhouse, you're in a solid queue. That solid queue is bumper to bumper up to Junction 4, Ballymun, pretty much. It is getting much better after Blanche at the moment with pace, but you're still looking at an hour from Dundrum to the M1 M50 roundabout. Probably a little bit more, closer to an hour and 10. And if you're going northbound, be aware the off-ramp at Dundrum, the off-ramp at Firhouse, the off-ramp at Talla, all holding delays, as is the on-ramp coming in off the N7. If you're heading outbound on the N7, it's a decent run this evening. Can't see too much issue there. Same with the N4, we heard from Weston Simon. Traffic outbound, no delays. A little bit busy stated on the inbound earlier. But looking elsewhere, we've got delays. Well, massive improvements even on the bypass at Chapel Izzard. Barely a delay. Still a little bit of a queue along Kylemore Road. Light queues on UCD, Mount Marion, White's Cross, Marion Gates. Still heavy inbound around the city centre on Pearson, Mackin Street and Beach Road to Tom Clark Bridge, with queuing on the Grand Canal being outbound. Two lightweights to clear Portobello from Ranelagh Bridge and Harold's Cross, about three lightweights from the back of the queue, while inbound, two lightweights at Portobello, two lightweights at Ranelagh. And north side of the city, Seville Place is holding in volume. Fairview, Malahide off Griffith Avenue, busy. Malahide off Oscar Traynor and Clare Hall, heavy volume. And it's also slow through Drumcondra from Binns Bridge, including the Swords Road, the tunnel exit, the M1 down to the M50. And that's our traffic at the moment. So let's have a look. 6 minutes past six already. Right. Let's have a go. We're going to bring Megan back in again. So you had time to think about it there.
6: Yes, I've okay. Pondered.
5: Let's see. We're talking about our urban myths, right? I've given Megan three urban myths, but only one of them is true. Thank you. I only had two texters in and both of them got it wrong. So let's see. First one, crocodiles are completely physically unable to stick out their tongues. What do you think of that one?
6: I don't know. Is that a myth?
5: Well, that's
6: I
5: it.
6: I don't know.
5: Okay, toads can completely digest stones and rocks during severe droughts to extract minerals. Or all venomous snakes are fully immune to their own venom. So, which ones do you think? Which one is true?
6: I'm gonna say that the venom is true.
5: Have you been bitten by a snake before?
6: No, thank God.
5: Oh, my nephew has a pet snake and it's gorgeous. It's bright orange and it's about that length. Now, do you want to describe what I'm... I've got my fingers up. Nobody in HR come and understand this. Look, right, so about that length, right, mm-hmm. which is about, what, two index finger length, right? Yeah. It's now a couple of years old. It's not that length anymore. And it disappeared twice, but we did find it wrapped around the back of the toilet pipe, I believe. But no, it's not the snakes. And so the two texters in, they got it wrong as well. So it's down to toads or crocodiles with tongues.
6: Maybe crocodiles.
5: Yay, that is the correct answer. It's actually completely true. It is physically impossible. I never knew this about crocodiles. Completely physically impossible for them to stick out their tongues, so they won't be blowing raspberries at you anytime soon. We've got a message in from the astronomy crew. They are coming up later on this evening at 7:30. Stick with us and I will give you a rundown on what's coming up on the show with Ben and John later on tonight.

0: is Culture Club. Tom Grennan taking us higher as we get close to 16 minutes past 6 on this Tuesday afternoon. If you're heading to Lewis Capaldi, traffic is still busy down towards Dundrum at the moment on the southbound M50, Marley Park. The gates have been open since 4 p.m, so lots of people there already. Just looking at that southbound M50, well, it took 45 minutes to get from the M1 M50 roundabout down to Junction 12 Firhouse, and you've also got delays, well, you don't actually, just halfway up past Firhouse to Dundrum, the traffic main line opens up completely until Cherrywood. There are delays on the off ramps at Firhouse, which is back to Talla, and Dundrum, which isn't fully back to Firhouse anymore. Northbound M50, you're looking at what? Just past Dundrum Junction 13 up to the M1 M50 roundabout, just shy of an hour should clear it. We've also got delays heading towards the M1 M50 from the north side, Swords Road, very busy through the tunnel exit and the M1 down to the M50. The approach to the Swords Road via Bolton Street, Dorset Street and Drumcondra is improving. I have to admit that, but there's still lots of volume in the area, as there is Church Street to Doyle's, as there is a heavy inbound Church Street and North King Street backed up to Bolton Street, and also delays on Cabra Road and a busy Navan Road approaching the Ashtown roundabout. There's volume on Castleknock Village, there's south side delays around the city centre, Beach Road to Tom Clark Bridge, Pierce Street, Macken Street, both directions of Macken Street, in fact, and heavy inbound traffic along Patrick Street down to Wine Tavern. If you're on the outbound, Kevin Street's probably your longest queue, and also busy across UCD, Mount Merrion, White's Cross and Merrion Gates, with delays on the Grand Canal being approaching Portobello Bridge outbound and Harold's Cross, 2 to 3 lightweights, and inbound Portobello Bridge and Ranelagh Bridge, 2 to 3 lightweights. Right. Coming up later on this evening here on Dublin City FM, we have the astronomy show, Ireland's best astronomy show, with Ben and John. And coming up tonight, they'll be talking about why our sun will kick and spit on its deathbed. They'll also be chatting about terraforming Mars. They'll also be chatting about dumping the International Space Station and the plan to save a falling space telescope. Also, they'll be talking about SpaceX has launched more satellites than any other, than all the other agencies combined. And finally, they'll be am I reading this correctly? They'll be chatting about the cosmonaut who has travelled into the future. That's all coming up at 7:30 here on 103.2 Dublin City FM. Ben, John, if you're listening, I've actually got, Megan, I've got a couple of jokes for you, right? I've got a time traveling joke for you, right?
1: Well,
0: I was going to tell you a joke about time travel, but you didn't like it.
1: I like that.
0: You like that one? Good. Okay, well, actually, here's another one. A time traveler walks into a bar. The bartender says, "So what will it be?" The time traveller replies, "I'll have the usual." There you go. Right. I'm going to leave you pondering that while we all ride on time. It's Black Box here on 103.2 Dublin City FM.

0: No, it's all about me. No, it's not. It's all about you, McFly. And of course, Black Box Ride on Time. Thank you very much, Phil. I have no idea what you said, but thank you anyway. We have been told as well, all I got from Pam was the word jokes is doing a lot of the heavy lifting in that sentence. Yeah, that's for sure. Lights are out between the Belgard Road. Thank you very much for letting us know. There's also a breakdown on the off-ramp from the M50 southbound to Junction 13 Dundrum. However, it is on the hard shoulder, so nobody panic too much. Looking through the M50, we're still very busy northbound, basically from halfway up between Dundrum and Firhouse all the way through to Junction 4 Ballymun. But look, past the West Link Bridge and Junction 6 Blanche, the pace does pick up. Southbound, you're looking at 45 minutes to get you down to Firhouse from a very busy M1 M50 roundabout. There are very busy off-ramps at Firhouse and Dundrum as well. And then the main line is slow from Cherrywood down through the merge. North side delays, everything heading for the M1 M50 roundabout. Expect volume. And a busy approach to Doyle's from Church Street, a busy Cabra Road and Navan Road, and on the south side, still slow through Tom Clark Bridge from Beach Road, busy on Pierce, Mackin Street, Mackin in fact in and outbound are slow, and also delays on Patrick Street heading down to Wine Tavern. That's your traffic, 27 minutes past the hour. Do me a favour, 087 179 1032, call me.
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8: Indeed we are. And looking across the city, still really, well, bar the M50 north and southbound, which is improving, do not get me wrong. There are gaps forming at the moment. We're still running our way down through all the cameras right now. We can see delays from the M1 M50 roundabout, which is showing improvement as far as Finglas. Then you've just got little bits of bunching through to Clover Hill, Red Cow, where it does slow down to Talla, and then you've got Firhouse to Dundrum holding volume, but they're busy off ramps for Junction 12 and Junction 13 on that southbound side. So big improvements compared to earlier. Northbound the same again, traffic is starting to pick up in pace, although there's still lots of volume, Dundrum to Blanche, Finglas to Ballymun. But like I said, the pace is much quicker as it sits right now. And we're experiencing big improvements from the tunnel exit via the M1 down to the M1 M50 roundabout. I think a lot of people have already made their way to Malahide Castle by now. So we are slowly but surely getting back to some semblance of normality. Now, we still have queues north side Church Street to Doyle's. Church Street inbound and North King Street are busy. Doyle's past there. Cabra Road is two-thirds full and a slowish-ish Navan Road to the Ashtown roundabout. There's congestion on both directions of the Swords Road, although nowhere near as heavy a queue after the tunnel, or even on approach via Drumcondra. Your queuing is now Frank Flood Bridge, but there are still lots of volume on Malahide off Oscar Traynor and Clare Hall, and Southside delays at UCD, Mount Marion, White's Cross and Marion Gates. There's very busy inbound traffic around Mackin Street and Beach Road to Tom Clark Bridge, Patrick Street, Bride Road. They're all holding delays, and outbound volume busy on Pierce back towards Erne and Kevin Street. Looking at the Grand Canal, no major issues there. A couple of lightweights outbound approaching Portobello and similar approaching Harold's Cross, while inbound approaching Portobello and Ranelagh bridges are causing little bits of about two lightweights to clear. Well, that's our traffic at the moment. We've got some Van the Man on the way. The Jam are coming up just for Phil. We've also got some CeeLo Green. But we're kicking off with this one. It's U2. It's Desire.

The Jam, of course, here on 103.2 Dublin City FM. Traffic is slowly but surely starting to get back to normal. Of course, we've had days like this before. There's a hint of what's coming up for next tune-wise. We are looking through a couple of incidents at the minute. We have a couple of breakdowns for you. One is, I've mentioned earlier, on the off-ramp from the M50 southbound to Junction 13 Dundrum. However, that is on the hard shoulder. And we've had a breakdown on the M50 northbound. This is at Junction 5 Finglas. Now, again, this has been moved into the central median at this moment in time. Looking at the southbound M50, first of all, because huge improvements, especially coming off the M1 M50 roundabout. You're not hitting volume really until the approach to Junction 9 Red Cow. Now, there is some bunching around Blanche to the West Link, but you're moving the whole way through, and there is a busy, little bit of a busy on-ramp at Junction 6, but again, nothing to be concerned with. It's only on approach to Junction 9 Red Cow that traffic is slow. It's slowest down to Ballymount, then it picks up pace again, and then a little bit heavy approaching Junction 13 Dundrum. Just be wary of the off-ramps at Firhouse and Dundrum on that southbound side, Junctions 12 and Junction 13 respectively. The northbound M50 is holding volume between Dundrum and Lucan. Now, there are busy off-ramps at Dundrum northbound and Junction 12 Firhouse. Lightly busy Junction 11 Talla off-ramp due to a little bit of a queue approaching Glenview roundabout. Same heading up onto Boher Catherine Tynan. Light off-ramp, but still a queue at Junction 10. And it's the on-ramp for the N7 onto the M50 at Junction 9 Red Cow that is slow. Megan is pointing out to me that it's getting better, much quicker on the southbound M50. I said Red Cow down to Firhouse is slow, but that's actually becoming Ballymount extremely quickly. Northbound after Lucan, a bit of bunching either side of Junction 5 Finglas, but that's about it. Covered. And still seeing a couple of delays around the north side. Malahide off Oscar Traynor and Clare Hall are all slow. Swords Road in and outbound is busy. Same with Church Street. It's actually busier inbound than it is outbound, although volume does take you onto Constitution Hill and Bibsborough Road before picking up pace past Doyle's. And Cabra Road and Navan Road still seeing light delays. Looking at the south side, still heavy Beach Road to Tom Clark Bridge, still packed on Pierce Street. Both sides of Macken is busy. Inbound delays on Patrick Street down to the Wine Tavern Road, and also busy outbound on Kevin Street with still delays across the Stillorgan Road at UCD, Mount Merion, White's Cross, and a little bit busy through Merion Gates. I am being told by Don that the M1 to Red Cow is taking 15 minutes at the moment. Don, thank you so much. Journey times are always welcome. If you do want to get in touch for any reason, it's 087-179-1032. It's getting to nearly, oh gosh, it is a quarter to seven already. The day is just absolutely flying in. And as I said, we're going to get into a tune or two. Let's see. I am being told as well, between Cashogue Roundabout and Griffin Road on the R136 Outer Ring Road, there's been a collision. Thanks for letting us know, Phil. More info on the way after days like this from Van, the man himself.

0: come on, admit it. How many of you sing the original when that one comes on? That is Forget You here on 103.2 Dublin City FM, CeeLo Green. And before that, Van, the man himself, with Days Like This. And it has been one of those days. And a big shout out to Phil. Phil gave us more, gave me more information. Earlier on, he told me about between Cashogue Roundabout and Griffin Road there on the R136 Outer Ring Road northbound, there is a broken down, there is a breakdown in the bus lane. Recovery services are there at the scene, according to Phil. Thank you so much, Phil, as always. We're down to one incident, which is a breakdown on the M50 northbound at Junction 5 Finglas, which has been moved into the central median, but it is our only incident. And looking through the M50 right now, northbound is still holding volume between the approach to Junction 12 Firhouse up to Junction 7 Lucan, and there's congestion either side of Junction 5 Finglas as well, but it doesn't last too long. The southbound M50, right, coming down off the M1 M50 roundabout, no real delays. There's a bit of a busy on-ramp joining the M50 southbound off Junction 6 Blanche. So traffic is sort of easing off the accelerator as merging traffic comes through. But the main delay is Ballymount down to Dundrum, and it's getting better as the gig is already, what, the doors opened at Marley Park at 5? No, sorry, at 4. 5 was Malahide Castle. But that's pretty much it from us for another day of Live Drive. Want to say a massive thank you to the team, as always, producer Pam Duggan on the cameras today, Megan McRury, and from myself, Mark Anthony. Have a great evening. Finishing out with the Bee Gees. Final words, as always, Dublin, stay safe and always stay sound.
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1: Hi, I'm Meg and this is Loving and Listening Live, your go-to guide to the hottest live concerts in Dublin. We've got a mix of dark emotional anthems as well as dance, so get up on your feet and move. From being in your feels to being on your feet, let's see what's going on. We're starting with the dark and cinematic. Ethel Kane on her Willoughby Tucker Forever tour, described only as a southern gothic fever dream turned into a live show. Ethel will be playing in Fairview Park on the 27th of June. Followed by Calvin Harris with special guest our very own Jazzy, performing back-to-back outdoor concerts in both South and North Dublin for the first time ever. The dance duo will be playing in Marley Park June 27th and Malahide Castle June 28th. Finishing up with Florence and the Machine, celebrating their sixth studio album, Everybody Scream, their darkest and most theatrical piece of art, described as the most witchiest. Playing Marley Park, June 28th. Well, that was definitely a roller coaster in the best way possible. I'm Megan McCreary, and that was Loving and Listening Live.

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1: Hey, it's Emily, and I'm here to tell you what's happening out and about in the third week of June. Following a sellout debut tour and standing ovation across the country, the Legends of the 60s show arrive in the Civic Theatre this Thursday, 18th of June from 8pm. Join award-winning performers Stephen, Raymond and Chris as they celebrate the unforgettable music of the 1960s. Packed with classic hits, nostalgia and plenty of audience participation, it's a feel-good trip back to one of music's greatest decades. If you're fascinated by Dublin's darker history, the Dublin True Crime Walking Tour takes place Saturday 20th of June from 4pm. This two-hour guided walk explores some of the city's most infamous crimes. Expect an intriguing journey through the capital's hidden stories of murder, mystery and madness. The RTE Concert Orchestra brings the timeless music of the Beach Boys to the National Concert Hall on Sunday the 21st of June from 7:30pm. Featuring a stellar cast of guest vocalists, the concert includes a full performance of the legendary album Pet Sounds, a must for fans of classic pop and unforgettable harmonies. 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I'm Emily, and that is your Out Out Guide for this week. We'll be back next week on 103.2 Dublin City FM.

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0: Welcome once again to the Astronomy Show here on 103.2 Dublin City FM with John Dixon and myself, Ben Emmett. Good evening, John.
1: And good evening, Ben. Hi, everyone.
0: Our email address is astronomy@dublincityfm.ie and the text and WhatsApp number is 087-179-1032. That's 087-179-1032. And we get straight back into it. Oh, of course, just want to remind you, you can always catch us live on the internet at dublincityfm.ie and also as a podcast. And now we'll get straight into the night sky. Not that there's much of a night sky, but we are just past solstice.
1: Yeah, it's remarkable, isn't it?
0: Already.
1: Here on the 23rd, we're on the big close down. We'll go through how much time we're gaining and losing in a minute.
0: We will.
1: Yeah, it's only seconds, I think, at the moment, isn't it?
0: At this time of the year, yeah.
1: Yeah, it's really remarkable how it just clams down up to, and then it whips up to 4.5 minutes or thereabouts. Anyway, July the 4th to July the 20th is the next time for the International Space Station. So put that in the diary. That's not too far away now at this stage, another week and a bit thereabouts. We have a full moon to look forward to as well on the 30th of June. And tonight, really exciting, Tuesday the 23rd today, Jupiter, Castor and Pollux form a straight line. Now, we haven't really had a good chance because of clouds and all that sort of stuff over the last week or so to watch what's going on here, but that's going to be an interesting one for me to watch anyway, so, and possibly for a lot of people as well. And on Thursday the 25th, Mercury, 4 degrees away from Jupiter, but they're unfortunately very low tonight, so the ones to watch for this evening, Jupiter, Castor and Pollux, because they're still quite high, and as they form a straight line, I find it amazing that we had Venus creeping up on Jupiter the other day as well and overtaking it. And we missed it because of clouds. You know, it's just the time that you actually need it it bypasses. So it's something to look forward to. Oh, yeah, Monday the 6th of July is Earth at Aphelion, which is furthest from the sun at 1.01 astronomical units, just in case you're into that. And the end of the month for July is the full book moon. So we have the strawberry moon, the full strawberry moon, Tuesday the 30th of June as well. So with the rest of the planets, let me just see. Mercury, it's at magnitude zero. It's quite dim, but it is back in the evening sky, setting at about 90 minutes after sunset. Venus, -4. Yes, it's a bright one. It sets about 15 minutes just after midnight. So you have a good chance to see that because it is darkish. Not terribly dark, but it's darkish. And Mars, +1.3, rising at about 3 a.m. So you have a good, better chance of seeing that. Jupiter, -1.8. It's unfortunately 8 times fainter than Venus at this stage, and it's in Gemini beside Castor and Pollux. So again, watch out for the three of those in a row this evening. Jupiter, Castor and Pollux forming a straight line. Uranus is close to the sun, and it rises at 3:20 a.m. And Neptune, +7.8, the dimmy-wimmy one, is to the right of Saturn, and it arises at 1:30 a.m. So you will be able to catch these on the internet of some sort. If you Google somewhere, you will find out where these little fellas are and how they creep through the evening skies as well. So that's good. So again, put the note on the diary for July the 4th until July the 20th for the International Space Station.
0: Thank you, John. And thank you for Aaron for your text. He's glad he's on the other side of this. Did he say that? Glad? He says, for him, it's the most depressing time of the year. I kind of get where you're coming from, but because you think, oh my God, we're on the downward slope too.
1: You won't feel it for a while. But even though we haven't really felt it coming up to the brightest evenings to this as well, because it just happens so quickly. The strange weather we've been happening as well, making the evenings a bit dimmer and dull, although it's not too bad this evening for a change, which is good. So we've a better chance to see some planets and stuff tonight.
0: Indeed we do. Thank you, John. We have the moon and sun, of course, and don't forget those. At the moment, we have a 69% waxing gibbous moon. It is currently on view, if you can catch a glimpse of it through the clouds here. Although it's quite very warm outside, it was 28 degrees as I was coming in the door, which is absolutely amazing. But the moon will be due south and at its highest at 8:41 p.m., about an hour from now, and it will set just 1:30 tomorrow morning. And when it rises again, just before 5 p.m. tomorrow evening, it'll be up to a 77% waxing gibbous moon. And as you said, John, we're heading towards the full strawberry moon on Tuesday the 30th. And the sun rises tomorrow at 4:57 a.m. in Dublin, which is only about 1 minute later than a week ago, according to the clock on the wall. And the local or solar new moon, the sun is at its highest. That's at 1:27 p.m., which is also 1 minute later than a week ago. And the sun sets tomorrow in Dublin, that's Wednesday the 24th, at 9:57 p.m. It's 2 minutes later than a week ago, even though we're on this side of the solstice. The latest sunset is round about now. There's only a few seconds in it between tomorrow night, the 24th, 25th, 26th, as to when the sun sets, according to the clock on the wall, that is. But it'll be the gap will be a bit bigger in the mornings. Yes, 3:50 tomorrow evening, and tonight indeed, is when the sun sets, and we'll have civil twilight until 10:49 p.m. That's only 1 minute, or less than a minute, later than a week ago, and nautical twilight then until 23 minutes past midnight, and then we're into astronomical twilight, which will be for about 2 hours and 10 minutes until nautical twilight comes around again. So tomorrow there will be just a few seconds less than 17 hours between sunrise and sunset. It'll be 17 seconds less daylight than today.
1: Amazing, isn't it? It creeps up just, to around a couple of days ago, it was probably near to zero, wasn't it?
0: Yeah. Well, yes, it gets to about 1 or 2 seconds.
1: And now it's creeping up.
0: And now it's increasing to 17 seconds a day.
1: The end of the month into next month, it'll be up to a minute.
0: When you get to the equinox, then it's just over 4 minutes a day. But it's only changing at the rate of 17 seconds less daylight tomorrow than today. And indeed, because the solstice was kind of more or less between tonight's programme and last week's programme, the difference between last week and today is that there was actually about 15 seconds more daylight than a week ago. I know that sounds a bit odd, but it's just where the solstice kind of fell between the two programmes. So there you are. Things are changing slowly, but... sorry, Aaron, that we're on the far, far side of it. Well, he's looking forward to being on the far, far side of it.
1: Yeah.
0: And, he says, not because we're on the downward slope, the complete opposite, little or no darkness, hence looking forward to being on the far, far side of the solstice, so we can have the short days and the longer nights when we can get back to some sky watching and viewing and such like. Thank you, Aaron.
1: Yep, indeed. Now, hands up. Who knows what the Swift Space Observatory is?
0: Well,
1: it's one of those things. It doesn't get mentioned that often anyway. No one thought it was going to be possible. This space telescope is falling out of space, would you believe? And what's going to happen is that NASA is going to up to rescue it. It's going to tether it to this. It's going to have a little rockety thing in it. This one has a name. It just escaped me for a minute, but I'll get a bit... Oh, there we go. Its name is Catalyst. It's known as a space tug, and they're going to launch that. It's also called Link, which will lift the Swift Observatory into a higher, safer orbit. And the reason it's coming back down, and it's due to, if nobody does anything with it, it's going to come down towards the end of this year and just quietly disappear. But alas, I think somebody's going to try and rescue it, which would be great. And this will, of course, add years to the life of the aging space telescope's mission. And liftoff for the rescue mission is officially set for June the 27th, which is only a few days away, with Link launching on the last ever Pegasus XL rocket, which is an air-launched booster built by Northrop Grumman, which is an unusual way of launching rockets into space. So they're already in the air, and then they just drop them and up they go. Yep.
0: Sure do. Oh, drop the ball. Oh, like,
1: yep.
0: What Mr. Branson attempted with his Virgin rocket.
1: Yep.
0: Not just that one as well. That drops off the end of a mothership and then, it does, and then off it goes.
1: And then it takes off. Wish no one ever thought that we would get this far in this particular occasion. But we're there already, unfortunately, so they've got to do something about this if they want to save it. So just keep an eye out for this one again. It's satellite that's falling to Earth. Now, what it does is the Swift Space Observatory is what they call it, or otherwise known as a telescope. It's been conducting prolific science in orbit, hunting for signs of gamma ray bursts, just in case you didn't know exactly what it did. And these are, of course, the most powerful explosions in the universe. So let's hope it doesn't fall back to Earth and they do seem to rescue it. So it's like a big tow rope. Just attach it to it. Booster.
0: Pull it up.
1: Up we go again.
0: And then, thank you, John. That's a nice segue into something completely opposite, which is the plan to deorbit.
1: Yeah.
0: The International Space Station. Now, I know you may be a bit up to date, more up to date on this than me, but my understanding is, anyway, Russia will be pulling out the International Space Station collaboration in 2028. I think that's still the plan. And the overall plan is to scrap and deorbit the International Space Station in the year 2030.
1: 2030 is right, yeah. So, now, I was looking far.
0: At the... So what's the plan, again, is to send up a tug, but instead of boosting it into a higher orbit, it will point it, basically bring it back down at the right speed, in the right location, the right velocity, so that it falls into a particular part of the Pacific Ocean down, I was looking at the spot way off south, west of Chile. The spot, what's it called? Something about Nemo. Hold on a sec. But anyway, they picked that spot because it's the furthest spot, the place on Earth that's the furthest away from the nearest piece of land, which is amazing. So I suppose if they get the calculations a little bit wrong and it comes down 300 miles off target, that it'll still be safe, I suppose. Isn't that the idea?
1: That's the idea.
0: I don't know whether you have any more details on that one.
1: There is a name for it, and it's just slipped away from me. We'll find it in a second, Jim.
0: Point Nemo.
1: Point Nemo, that's it. Yes. It's fishy or something like that.
0: Yeah. Oh, it's SpaceX. They're going to use it's US deorbit vehicle, or what they call it for, USDV, of course. And... has 46 Draco engines designed to propel the International Space Station into a controlled re-entry. This has raised some concern with some environmentalists saying that, you know, you shouldn't be dumping stuff as the sea. Well, with the International Space Station, I'm not sure what else you can do with it. It's not going to survive re-entry, and it's going to come down at some stage unless you do the exact opposite and put something on it to boost it up into an orbit that'll last for 1,000 years or some such like that. But that's probably easier to drag it down and cheaper than to just push it into such an
1: it's
0: orbit.
1: It's a shame, really, because that's a lot of money they're going to.
0: It is, but a lot of the old equipment and you know, it's been, when was the first module sent up? 1995, is it, or somewhere around there? Or the early noughties, not sure, but. And of course, it's not that easy to replace whole modules, or you can replace a laptop, all right. I'm sure that not using the same laptops they took up 20 years ago. But, there's a bit of emphasis now and more interest in having a smaller version, but going around the moon that'll help. That'll be used for also to help as a stop off point for moon landings and maybe even on the way to Mars.
1: I It's had a few punctures with meteorites as well. Meteoroids as well.
0: Meteoroids.
1: Yeah, they had to fix one or two of them just recently with a bit of gaffer tape and stuff like that. So.
0: I think most of the leaks are the bigger one is in the one of the Russian modules. I think they have trouble. Did they have trouble finding it? They're so small.
1: It's tiny. I'm sure somebody would look out the window and saw this little bit of steam or something going out though.
0: Well, they keep an eye on the pressure inside, and when it drops, they know there's a leak.
1: Now, are you into meteor showers? I love meteor showers.
0: There's one coming up.
1: Yeah, there's one, the most unpredictable meteor shower that there is around, one that we're not too familiar with. It's known as the Boothids. It emanates, I suppose, there's a word for you. From Boothes, the constellation. So heads up, stargazers, the notoriously unpredictable June Boothid meteor shower is set to peak this week. Now, the timing for this, and you will get to see them now, we can be lucky or we can be unlucky. Sometimes they say you can see up to 100 meteors per hour and even down to as low as 10. So it's just for some reason it has a very unpredictable shower rate, I suppose. So between the 22nd and the 2nd of July is the time that the Boothids are around, peaking on the 27th. So that's not that far away. It's only about 3-4 days away. So we'll be looking forward to that as well. Best time to watch those is after midnight when it's dark, as we turn into the area of the meteorites coming into our part of the atmosphere. So the timing will be different wherever you are in the world as well. So for us, it's usually around midnight. So that's good one. So anything from 10 to 100 is what we're expecting, and unfortunately the moon is going to be quite bright. I'm not sure exactly what stage it's going to be at, but it will be pretty bright and it'll dim.
0: I can check that in a moment.
1: Chances of seeing it. So I'll certainly be out to have a watch if our skies are clear, or hopefully they'll be a little bit clearer.
0: Thank you, John. 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And our email address is astronomy@dublincityfm.ie. And the text and WhatsApp number is 087-179-1032. That's 087-179-1032. And you can also catch us live on the internet at dublincityfm.ie and also as a podcast. Now, I want to talk about the time-travelling Russian cosmonaut. It's true, but don't get too excited now. let me talk about Sergei Krikalev first. Of course, he's not the only one, but it's reckoned he's travelled further into the future than almost any human being, although I believe that other Russian guy, Gennady, what's his name? I'll think of it in a moment now. But anyway, this has all got to do with Einstein's special theory of relativity, which you may remember, published in 1905, and made a number of strange predictions about how time and motion interact. And some of them did sound counterintuitive, all right. But one of those predictions was that time itself does not run at the same rate for two observers moving at different velocities relative to each other. So, for example, a clock moving at high velocity, observed from a stationary frame of reference, would appear to run slower than an identical clock at rest. The faster moving clock travels, the faster the clock travels, the more pronounced the effect becomes. Human velocities, like walking, driving, flying, the effect is so small you would never know. But according to Universe Today calculation, The cumulative time effect from this guy, Sergei Krikalev's six orbital missions. If you take into consideration the orbital velocity of the ISS, which is approximately 7.7 kilometers per second, or 27,500 kilometers per hour, even though that's a very small fraction of the speed of light, predicted time dilation effect is approximately 28 seconds per day. So this has all got to do with clocks. So if you're whizzing past me at 99% of the speed of light and I'm down here and I look at the clock through the window of your spacecraft there, I'll see it. For me, it'll be appear to be running more slowly than my clock here. Mm-hmm. And there is a gravitational effect as well, but we won't go into that at the moment. So because of this guy, he spent 803 days in orbit. He was going at these speeds for most of it, 27,500 kilometres per hour. He did those 803 days were over six missions. And he accumulated approximately 0.2 seconds of relativistic time dilation by the time he returned back in 2007. So it is real. It is measurable when you... it's not a figure picked out of the air, but so he's 0.02 of a second younger, you could say, than someone who was, say, born at the exact same time as him. 1/50th of a second. I'm sure he doesn't know this. Does he look 1/50th of a second younger?
1: Does he actually look any different?
0: Then he should have. Yeah. So, yeah, but he's another Russian astronaut, Gennady Padalka.

0: Google it, and astronomy picture of the day. It's on that NASA website, isn't it?
1: Yeah, it is, yeah. And I caught this one just today because the photos are actually released yesterday, Monday, June 22nd, and it is a picture released by the James Webb Space Telescope. And this is picture of the month is what they're giving this, because it's some super-duper photograph of the star-forming clouds of Orion A in Orion in stunning detail. Now, I've seen this in colour. I just don't have it in colour in front of me here at the moment, but I did see it earlier on. And when I read it first, it said the impact, the $10 space telescope. And so I turned over the page, it was a $10 billion space telescope. And this had our view of the cosmos since it began operations in July of 2022. That seems only like yesterday. So, what is Orion A? It's located around 1,300 light years from Earth and is situated to the south of Orion's belt in the night sky. And it's one of the largest and closest molecular clouds of our planet, shaped like a filament. This particular structure of gas and dust is around 290 light years long, so that's worth a watch. Just put in Orion A from the James Webb Space Telescope and you see this fantastic photograph in glorious colour from that particular telescope as well. So that's always nice to see those. And those space photographs of the day, all they sort of come from anything from planets to pictures of the sun to nebulas and all that sort of stuff. So it's always worth a day-by-day look at that. And that was one from yesterday.
0: Thank you, John. If you Google APOD, A-P-O-D, for Astronomy Picture of the Day, it'll bring you to the NASA website. And anytime I think of it, every day, as you can imagine, according to the... it's called Astronomy Picture of the Day because they do change it every day. Mm-hmm. And it can be a picture of somebody doing a spacewalk outside the International Space Station, or an X-ray vision view of image of Andromeda or some other galaxy. It can be anything like that. Now, the sun, as you know, is not going to last forever. It's going to die. We're doomed. But not for another 5 billion years. But a sun like ours, it'll become a red giant when the hydrogen in the core is all converted, or more or less all converted, to helium, and the core collapses. And it'll expand to about 100 times its original size and swallow up the Earth and Mars. But as I mentioned, that's about 5 billion years hence. Now, a guy called Jim Fuller in the California Institute of Technology, he calculated that before a star becomes a white dwarf, which it'll expand to the red giant stage and then collapse into a white dwarf, it will receive around 10,000 little kicks over the course of hundreds of thousands of years, and they'll be caused by the ejection of blobs of plasma from the red giant star. So as it's dying, it kicks out kind of burps or blah, blah, some billions of tons of mass. And of course, when it does that, it gives it a little push in the opposite direction. And this will be a random event from different areas from the surface of the star. And so it'll be kind of random this way, that way, the other way, and but so it's going to be rather chaotic in random directions. And he determined that for a red giant, this what he calls a random walk, you know, it'd be kind of going this way and that way and the other way, would see a movement in a random direction at a speed of around 3,500 kilometers per hour, which may seem loud. Like a lot, but when in comparison to the size of the star and the size of the solar system, it's not a whole lot, I suppose. But not as simple as expanding and contracting. It'll eject part of its matter, and it'll move itself off in the opposite direction, just like Newton's law. Mm-hmm. For every action, there is an equal and opposite reaction. And that's how rockets work, when they force their material, when they burn material at the back and the thrust at the back, and it goes in the opposite direction. Yes, it's the same thing. Yeah. Same law of mechanics.
1: Indeed. Now, could you run a marathon on Mars? And also, would you want to? No, we wouldn't even want to run a marathon. But

0: NASA's Perseverance rover has just completed an off-Earth marathon. It's now travelled more than 26.2 miles, 42.2 kilometres to be exact, if you're in that part, across the Martian landscape after landing in February in 2021, according to the mission team. Percy for short. Very good, isn't it? Yeah, I forgot about that name, actually. The only other rover to complete the marathon on the red planet is Opportunity, which took over 11 years to traverse the distance. But NASA looks forward potentially to landing humans, of course, on the red planet someday. And it makes us all wonder if it's going to be possible. So fair play to you, Percy. Let's run a marathon as well. It's much training went into that, I wonder. Well, if it does take 11 years or something like that. Yeah, there's not an awful lot of training involved.
1: Okay, John, thank you for that. I did want to go talk about terraforming Mars. But, yeah. Some people are making plans for whether it'll ever happen or not. I don't know. But it won't be. It'll take a bit longer than, what was that film with Arnold Schwarzenegger? Remember you went to it?
0: Oh, yeah.
1: And at the end, they basically released all this oxygen into the atmosphere.
0: That's right, and green stuff grew and everything.
1: And which took about 30 seconds in the end of the film, but it's going to take a bit longer, but perhaps we get into that some other time. Do we have any room for anything else? No, we don't. Sorry about that. I had hoped to go into terraforming Mars and, about the the comet, the interstellar comet, and what it's made of and how we know it's from another solar system. But that's all the time we have. Thank you, John, for your news items. And that's all from us here from this edition of The Astronomy Show. And it's music all the way now until 2 a.m. here on 103.2 Dublin City FM. Because up next we have Dublin's Greatest Hits, and followed at 10 p.m. till midnight with Nigel Wood and his Ear to the Globe with his World Music Mix. And then from midnight until 2 a.m., Dave Barry's mix of jazz, blues and soul with a program called After Hours. But please join myself and John at the same time. Not myself and John, just John.
0: Just me, yeah.
1: All on his lonesome next week at the same time, 7:30 p.m. He'll be back with all the latest news from around the universe. Until then, take care of each other. Thank you for listening and say goodnight, John.
0: Goodnight, John.
1: Goodnight, John.

0: Hey there, I'm Michael O'Kane. It's the 23rd of June, and this is what happened on this day in music. In 1962, the West Side Story soundtrack took over the UK and US albums charts. In the UK, it spent 13 non-consecutive weeks at top of the charts, and it broke records in the US, spending 54 weeks at number one. The longest stay for any album in history. Considered one of the best-selling albums of the decade in the US, West Side Story later earned a Grammy for Best Soundtrack Album. In 1966, the Beatles had their 10th consecutive UK number one hit with Paperback Writer. A personal favourite of mine, the track is marked by its boosted bass guitar throughout the single, partly in response to John Lennon wanting to be better than the Rolling Stones' hit Can't Get No Satisfaction. And finally, if today's your birthday, you share with Scottish singer-songwriter Katie Tunstall, who in 2005 had the UK number one album with Eye to the Telescope. Her instant hit, Suddenly I See, also won her an Ivor Novello Award for Best Song in 2006. You also share your birthday with American singer-songwriter June Carter Cash. That's right, the wife of Johnny Cash. I'm Michael O'Kane, and that was what happened on this day in music. Feel the benefit of it, it makes you
1: count. George, you kept it. Join me, Connor Clear, for a non-stop trip through the greatest hits ever.

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2: Hi, I'm Meg, and this is Loving and Listening Live, your go-to guide to the hottest live concerts in Dublin. We've got three crazy gigs here to finish the last 2 days of June, with some taking longer than usual to come back to Dublin. Who was it? James Arthur is coming back to Dublin for the second time this year. Did you miss us, James? We missed you. Excited to share his studio album, Pisces, and from his previous hits like Say You Won't Let Go, we know it'll be a hit not to be missed. Playing Trinity College, June 29th. Followed by the one and only Moves Like Jagger, Maroon 5, returning to Dublin for the first time in over a decade. You should take example from James Arthur because that is way too long. The pop star band will be playing Malahide Castle, June 30th. And we are closing off June with Lily Allen, celebrating her West End Girl album, which is known as her best album yet in 16 years. Playing in its entirety, I cannot wait to hear her live. Playing Three Arena, June 30th to July 1st.
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2: 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I'm Megan McQuarrie, and that was Loving and Listening Live.
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2: Hey, this is Sydney. Can't keep track on the newest and best music? Don't worry. Let me show you the best new songs and albums that just came out. Let's give it a listen. Olivia Rodrigo has dropped her brand new album, You Seem Pretty Sad for a Girl So in Love. The pop star's third album is a heartbreaking account of intense romance and its demise. Alex Warren is here with his new single, Passengers, for his upcoming album, Wild Child. Classic Alex Warren style, this song speaks about feeling like a side character in his own relationship while still being

And finally, Niall Horan's new album, Dinner Party, is out right now and sitting at number one in the Billboard charts. This album reflects on Niall's life, past relationships, and the ones that mean the most, family. Aww. 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
2: Hey there, I'm Michael O'Kane. It's the 23rd of June, and this is what happened on this day in music. In 1962, the West Side Story soundtrack took over the UK and US albums charts. In the UK, it spent 13 non-consecutive weeks at top of the charts, and it broke records in the US, spending 54 weeks at number one. The longest stay for any album in history. Considered one of the best-selling albums of the decade in the US, West Side Story later earned a Grammy for Best Soundtrack Album. In 1966, the Beatles had their 10th consecutive UK number one hit with Paperback Writer. A personal favourite of mine, the track is marked by its boosted bass guitar throughout the single, partly in response to John Lennon wanting to be better than the Rolling Stones' hit Can't Get No Satisfaction. And finally, if today's your birthday, you share with Scottish singer-songwriter Katie Tunstall, who in 2005 had the UK number one album with Eye to the Telescope. Her instant hit, Suddenly I See, also won her an Ivor Novello Award for Best Song in 2006. You also share your birthday with American singer-songwriter June Carter Cash. That's right, the wife of Johnny Cash. And everything around her is a silver pool. I'm Michael O'Kane, and that's what happened on this day in music. Feel the benefit of it, it made you
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0: Well, hello, I am Meg, and this is Loving and Listening Live, your go-to guide to the hottest live concerts in Dublin. From indie to gothic rock and some sprinkle of pop with jazz, the Irish gig season is open to everyone. Celebrating the 15th anniversary of their debut album, Tourist History, we've got the Northern Trio, Two Door Cinema Club, with special guests, Florence Road. I'm telling you, this gig will be like a movie. Playing Fairview Park, 24th of June. Followed by The Cure, the English rock band with over 1,800 gigs under their belt, rocking way back since 1978. They know how to rock a stage. Playing in Marley Park on the 26th of June. From smooth jazz to chart-topping pop hits, it is Michael Bublé. Get you a man that can do both. He's already taken over Christmas, and he's right back on track to take over summer too, so don't miss it. Playing in Malahide Castle, 27th of June. River running free. What kind of genre are we feeling today? Let me know, DM us on Instagram. I'm Megan McQuarrie, and that was Loving and Listening Live. You know how I feel.
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There she goes, Fatoumata Diawara, and she kicks off tonight's Ear to the Globe, and you're very welcome here on 103.2 Dublin City FM. That's a track called Cheba from Fatoumata's album Massa, the new album. And we'll have another one in a minute, and then Ma Damba from Mali also originally, although she lives in France. Ot Okodo and Ogoya Nengo are largely Kenyan, I think, or based in Kenya. Nana Ose Tuum Barima is Ghanaian but based in Belgium. In the second part we go Latin or South American with Super Panela, although they're based in France and Spain, I think. Los Orientales de Paramonga is back in time from Peru. Sofia Rey, she's based in the States these days, and the Mexican Institute of Sound and the Meridian Brothers. And then in the third part, some UK Indian Punjab music from Kuljit Bamra. Naga Kirana are from Indonesia. I think they're based in Amsterdam. Shabiao Quartet. Not quite sure. I must check my pronunciation on that. They are from Mongolia. The Klezmatics with their 40th anniversary album. Paolo Angeli with the Sardinian Singers. 3Ain from based in Belgium. Robinson Khoury, can't remember actually where he's based. Rehab Azar is an oud player based in the UK, and Mahan Mirarab is I don't know where she's back. I can't remember. Check on my facts as we get round to it. Okay, let's go back to Fatoumata Diawara, and this is a song written out of grief for her late father. It's called Tati Bakari from the album Massa.

You're listening to Ear to the Globe on 103.2 Dublin City FM, and that was Ma Damba, who is from Mali, but she's based in France for a long time now, since the 1980s, I think. She's in her 60s. This is her 7th or 8th album, something like that, Tabolo Kura, it's called, and that track was Kulu Yameya. We'll have another one in a minute. Before that was Fatoumata Diawara from the album Massa, and it's a very enjoyable album. I wasn't sure at first. It's very well polished, and it's quite westernized, but it's very enjoyable actually when you get to know it a bit. Ma Damba, much more to the traditional Malian sound, although she has a French producer, I think. And we'll take another track from her Tabolo Kura album. This is Nantan.

0: You're listening to Ears to the Globe, and you're on 103.2 Dublin City FM. Three there. We had, first of all, Ma Damba from Mali with a second track from her album. The track was Nantan. The album is Tabolo Kura. And then we went to Odd Okodo and Ogoya Nengo, based in Nairobi, and led by the drummer, who is German, Sven Kacharek, who has worked with the Nyege outfits. And then the 43-year-old folk artist from Kenya, Ogoya Nengo, and singer-songwriter and instrument maker, Olis Radego. And they are inspired by Dodo, which is a song and dance tradition of the Luo people of Western Kenya. And then we went to Nana Ose Twum Barima, who is originally from Ghana, based in Ghent in Belgium now, and she's a musician, singer, percussionist and dancer, playing several instruments and percussion. That was a track from her album, which is called Journey to the Unknown, and the track was Moni. We'll take a break and then we'll be back with Super Panella.
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4: 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The best that's coming to your streaming services this month. The Bear is back. This will be the fifth and final season of the show. This season picks up where we left off as the restaurant takes a massive loss. Now the rest of the cast must get it together to keep the restaurant afloat and get their first Michelin star. You can watch the whole season on Disney Plus, June 25th. John Cena and Eric Andre are starring in a brand new feature-length comedy with Little Brother. It follows as a famous real estate agent's carefully curated life is upended when his eccentric little brother unexpectedly reappears. You can watch this on June 26th on Netflix. Amazon Prime is here with a brand new game show hosted by Ramesh Ranganathan called Would You Rather Decide to Survive. This game show sees two teams of Britain's funniest digital personalities compete in real-life challenges based on classic, hypothetical Would You Rather decisions. You can watch this on Amazon Prime, 26th of June. 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

Here on 103.2 Dublin City FM, this is Ear to the Globe. That was Super Panella, who are a French and Spanish octet with Afro-American and Afro-Colombian heritage and influences also from New Orleans Brass Band, and they're based in Toulouse. This is Los Orientales de Paramonga, who are from Peru. Paramonga is a district in the province of Barranca, 200 kilometers north of Lima, and they started off in the 1960s, very much influenced by American styles, because there were some very influential and large employers, US corporations in that area, and the band got together during the 1960s, had their first hit single in 1970, and then released a couple of albums in the early 70s, and I think this compilation on Analog Africa is taken from those albums, and we'll have two tracks now. Firstly, El Botecito.

This is Ear to the Globe, and you're on 103.2 Dublin City FM. That's Los Orientales de Paramonga from Peru. And the first track was El Botecito, and the second one was Guajira Oriental. And I think the Oriental thing just came from the fact that one of the band, maybe the leader, I'm not sure, looked a little bit Asian, and in his eyes, and the name stuck. I think they had several names at the beginning in the 1960s, but they stuck with the name Los Orientales. The next two pieces actually, are both from Sofia Rey, who is from Buenos Aires originally, but now based in New York City, much celebrated and Grammy nominated indeed. The first track we're going to hear, Si Una Cae, is a song of solidarity and collective resilience, inspired by Manuela Saenz, who was a revolutionary in South America's fight for independence. Sofia Rey.

0: La verdadera sabiduría es saber que no necesitas sabiduría. Solo Wi-Fi y un buen filtro.
1: Two pieces there from the Argentinian artist Sofia Rey, and they're both to be found on her new album Antonima. We had firstly Si Una Kai, followed by Rotula. And the first track featured Mireia Ramos and Pedrito Martinez also. This next is from an album we've been playing quite a bit. It's from the Mexican Institute of Sound and the Meridian Brothers together. This track is one of two tracks on the album that feature Beck.

0: Mexican Institute of Sound and the Meridian Brothers. That track featured Beck and is called Cumbia Beckiana. Right, we'll take a break and then we'll be back with Indian music, Indonesian, Mongolian, all over the place.
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2: Hey there, I'm Michael O'Kane. It's the 23rd of June, and this is what happened on this day in music. In 1962, the West Side Story soundtrack took over the UK and US albums charts. In the UK, it spent 13 non-consecutive weeks at top of the charts, and it broke records in the US, spending 54 weeks at number one. The longest stay for any album in history. Considered one of the best-selling albums of the decade in the US, West Side Story later earned a Grammy for Best Soundtrack Album. In 1966, the Beatles had their 10th consecutive UK number one hit with Paperback Writer. A personal favourite of mine, the track is marked by its boosted bass guitar throughout the single, partly in response to John Lennon wanting to be better than the Rolling Stones' hit Can't Get No Satisfaction. And finally, today's your birthday you share with Scottish singer-songwriter Katie Tunstall, who in 2005 had the UK number one album with Eye to the Telescope. Her instant hit Suddenly I See also won her an Ivor Novello Award for Best Song in 2006. You also share your birthday with American singer-songwriter June Carter Cash. That's right, the wife of Johnny Cash. I'm Michael O'Kane, and that was what happened on this day in music. Feel the benefit of it, it makes you
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You're listening to Ears of the Globe on 103.2 Dublin City FM, and that was Kuljit Bamra and his compilation of voices from the UK Punjabi community, inspired by Punjabi traditions and, of course, 1980s British Bhangra. Kuljit Bamra is a composer and tabla player himself, and he put together the compilation, which is called Desi, the Soul of Punjab. And that, the singer on that one was Preeti Kaur, K-A-U-R. And the track was called Jind Mahia. this is music from Indonesia, now originating in Indonesia, but based in Amsterdam. This is the group, a collective, Naga Kirana, they draw on musicians who also play in other bands like Nusantara Beat, Mauskovich Dance Band, and Altin Gun. This is their particular style as Naga Kirana, sort of synth folk pop, this track is called Ngaju Hujan.

You're on 103.2 Dublin City FM. This is Ear to the Globe, and we had Naga Kirana first playing Indonesian influenced music based in Amsterdam, and they played a track there called Gaju Hujan, and that's a single. Well, two tracks out, I think, possibly an album to come. And then we went to Mongolia for the Shubiao Quartet, they are, I think, a new generation of throat singing and traditional Mongolian sounds. They aim to combine ancestral music with modern sensibility. Throat singing traditional instruments like the Morin Kur, the Tovshur, the Domba, and also contemporary influences in guitars and such like. Shubiao Quartet, and that track also featured Bat Setseg, Ochir Kuryag, I hope I pronounced that right, and the track was Kongo Ur Mini, and this is another track also from the same album, Ayalal, I think it's their debut. This is Ejin Dun.

Shubiao Quartet from their album Ayalal. You're on 103.2 Dublin City FM. This is Ear to the Globe, and these are the Klezmatics celebrating 40 years in the business.

0: 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We had the Klezmatics from their new album We Were Made for These Times, and that was 40 Year Frelex, that's how long they've been going. We will take a break and then we'll be back with the Sardinian sound of Paolo Angelio on guitar and Tenore Murales de Augusto.
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4: Hi, I'm Meg, and this is Loving and Listening Live, your go-to guide to the hottest live concerts in Dublin. We've got a mix of dark emotional anthems as well as dance, so get up on your feet and move. From being in your feels to being on your feet, let's see what's going on. We're starting with the dark and cinematic Ethel Kane on her Willoughby Tucker Forever Tour, described only as a Southern Gothic fever dream turned into a live show. Ethel will be playing in Fairview Park on the 27th of June. Followed by Calvin Harris with special guest our very own Jazzy, performing back-to-back outdoor concerts in both South and North Dublin for the first time ever. The dance duo will be playing in Marley Park June 27th and Malahide Castle June 28th. Finishing up with Florence and the Machine, celebrating their sixth studio album, Everybody Scream, their darkest and most theatrical piece of art, described as the most witchiest. Playing Marley Park, June 28th. Well, that was definitely a roller coaster in the best way possible. I'm Megan McCreary, and that was Loving and Listening Live.
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You're on 103.2 Dublin City FM. And that was music from Sardinia from the guitarist Paolo Angeli with the quartet, I think they are, of vocalist Tenore Morales de Orgasolo. The track was Paradura and their album is Vinti e Maggiù. This is music from Belgium, from the trio of Yamin Martini on trumpet, Otto Kint on bass, and Piet Maris on accordion. They call themselves 3AIN, A-I-N, this is from their album Unland, and this track is called On Shore.

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And then we had Robinson Khoury, who is a trombonist, also plays modular synth and sings. He's a French Lebanese artist, composer and vocalist, and he's accompanied by Anissa Nehari on percussion and vocals and Leo Jassef on piano, synths and vocals. We're going to finish tonight's program with two artists that haven't played before on the program. Firstly, Rehab Azar, who is an oud player originally from Syria. She's an Aga Khan Music Award finalist, studied at Damascus Conservatoire and got a scholarship to a college in London, and is now recognised by the UK Arts Council as a musician of exceptional promise. And she has a track from her album Dandelion called Enchanted Weavers. And then Mahan Mirarab, who is an Iranian musician, a guitarist, living in Vienna. And he draws on Iranian and European traditions and jazz. So I'll leave you with those two artists. Firstly, Rehab Azar, and then Mahan Mirarab. Thanks very much for listening. Stay tuned to 103.2 Dublin City FM for Dave with After Hours. Have a great week. I'll talk to you next Tuesday.

0: You're up for a smoother journey with Live Drive on Dublin City FM. We've got the most up-to-date traffic and travel information and more of the music you love as the only station with live information direct from Dublin City Council's Traffic Management Centre. 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
1: Happy Pride, Dublin. I'm Emily and I'm back again this week to tell you all about Dublin's event scene. Dublin Pride Festival returns to Merrion Square from the 24th to the 28th of June, bringing 5 days of celebration, culture and community to the heart of the city. As part of Dublin Pride, Lavender Walk is a guided LGBTQ+ history tour led by archivist, activist and historian Tony Walsh. A key figure in Ireland's LGBTQ civil rights movement, Tony is also a co-founder of GCN Magazine and creator of the Irish Queer Archive. The tour explores Dublin's queer history through stories, landmarks and lived experience. It departs from Bernardo Square next to City Hall and runs from 1 p.m. The National Museum of Ireland at Collins Barracks is offering a special queer history tour on Thursday, the 25th of June. Explore Ireland's past through a fresh perspective, uncovering stories of diverse identities, genders, and sexualities from the 17th century to the present day. The weekend kicks off in style as the Scissor Sisters headline the Mother Pride opening party at Collins Barracks. They are headlining on Friday, the 26th of June at 6 p.m. in the Collins Barracks. I'm Emily, and I'll be back again next week with your Out-Out Guide on 103.2 Dublin City FM.
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Yeah, that's the sound of Aura there, and a tune called Yesterday's Love, kicking off another edition of After Hours here on 103.2 Dublin City FM. It's myself, Dave Barry, here until 2 a.m. this Wednesday morning. Thank you for tuning this way. Lots of great music to come over the next 2 hours. Some classic soul, courtesy of Eddie Floyd and William Bell and the Dramatics, and some Tom Waits thrown in there as well, plus some great new Irish releases on the way too. So please do stay tuned.

Yes, indeed, from 1968, the sound of Linda Lindell and What a Man was the name of the tune that you heard before that. Out of Japan, the sound of Emerson Kitamura and his take on the disco classic Rock Your Baby. And before that, out of Liverpool, the sound of Jalen in Gunda and a tune called If You Don't Want My Love. Your tune to After Hours on 103.2 Dublin City FM. It's myself, Dave Barry, here until 2 a.m. With lots more good music to come. So please do stay tuned. Bye.

Yes, great tune from 1971, The Sound of the Dramatics out of Detroit, Michigan. What You See Is What You Get, the name of the song that you heard. William Bell and Judy Clay in there, and their classic Private Number. And before that, some Memphis Soul, courtesy of Eddie Floyd there from 1968, and I've Never Found a Girl to Love Me Like You Do. 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It's Dave Barry, here till 2.

0: Sound of Alex Cameron there out of Australia, the tune called Real Bad Looking, and before that a bit of a classic from Billy Fury from 1960, Billy Fury out of Liverpool, and one of the better known contributions to the early British rock and roll scene, Billy Fury. 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
3: Hey there, I'm Michael O'Kane. It's the 23rd of June, and this is what happened on this day in music. In 1962, the West Side Story soundtrack took over the UK and US albums charts. In the UK, it spent 13 non-consecutive weeks at top of the charts, and it broke records in the US, spending 54 weeks at number one. The longest stay for any album in history. Considered one of the best-selling albums of the decade in the US, West Side Story later earned a Grammy for Best Soundtrack Album. In 1966, the Beatles had their 10th consecutive UK number one hit with Paperback Writer. A personal favourite of mine, the track is marked by its boosted bass guitar throughout the single, partly in response to John Lennon wanting to be better than the Rolling Stones' hit Can't Get No Satisfaction. And finally, if today's your birthday, you share with Scottish singer-songwriter Katie Tunstall, who in 2005 had the UK number one album with Eye to the Telescope. Her instant hit, Suddenly I See, also won her an Ivor Novello Award for Best Song in 2006. You also share your birthday with American singer-songwriter June Carter Cash. That's right, the wife of Johnny Cash. I'm Michael O'Kane, and that's what happened on this day in music.

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Yeah, once of Fleetwood Mac fame, the sound of Peter Green there, and a tune called Salbo Day. Before that, a tune called Seven Souls, courtesy of a collaboration between William S. Burroughs and American bassist and producer Bill Laswell. Seven Souls, the name of the tune. And in there as well, from 1973, you had Tom Waits with his classic Martha. You're tuned to After Hours on 103.2 Dublin City FM. It's Dave Berry. Here's till 2 this Wednesday morning. Thank you for tuning this way. Lots more good music to come, so please do stay tuned.

Yeah, the sound of a Canadian kind of folk music project, Timber Tombre, and a tune called Hot Dreams in there as well. Midnight Star and a tune called Blue Cigar. 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Dave Barry here till 2.

0: Yeah, that is the sound of London producer and artist Thebes, and a tune called Higher in there as well. Out of Turkey, you heard Derya Yildirim and a tune called The Trip. 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It's Dave Barry here till 2 a.m. this Wednesday morning.
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2: Hi, I'm Meg, and this is Loving and Listening Live, your go-to guide to the hottest live concerts in Dublin. We've got three crazy gigs here to finish the last 2 days of June, with some taking longer than usual to come back to Dublin. Who was it? James Arthur is coming back to Dublin for the second time this year. Did you miss us, James? We missed you. Excited to share his studio album, Pisces, and from his previous hits like Say You Won't Let Go, we know it'll be a hit not to be missed. Playing Trinity College, June 29th. Followed by the one and only Moves Like Jagger, Maroon 5, returning to Dublin for the first time in over a decade. You should take example from James Arthur because that is way too long. The pop star band will be playing Malahide Castle, June 30th. And we are closing off June with Lily Allen, celebrating her West End Girl album, which is known as her best album yet in 16 years. Playing in its entirety, I cannot wait to hear her live. Playing Three Arena, June 30th to July 1st.
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